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And also available in all the major bookstores where you can go and purchase your copy. Let's get started now with temptation. This is the one thing that is true for everyone, because the Bible says that temptation is a subject for every man. That includes you and me. This is pertinent to all of us. Let's study it together. As John Perley Huffman backed his 2006 Toyota Tundra out of a parking space at the Amtrak station in Santa Barbara, he accidentally hit a white 2010 Honda Civic. He said, "I couldn't have been going more than a single mile per hour. I hit the Honda near the leading edge of the right door and maybe a bit into the fender. It left more than a scuff, but slightly. So I faced a dilemma. Should I leave a note for the Honda's owner confessing the accident, giving my name and phone number? Or should I just drive away? The temptation to skedaddle was overwhelming. My insurance was already expensive, and besides, probably the owner wouldn't even notice the new dent in his car. In the battle for our souls, these are the kinds of temptations that come to us suddenly without warning. And in this case, I need to tell you that John yielded to his conscience and wrote a note. Later, the Honda's owner called him and they had a civil chat, and the person never filed an insurance claim, so John was true to his conscience, but he never took a hit to his insurance policy. He wrote about this in a book that he wrote called Road and Track, and he called the article, "Tempted by Evil, One Stupid Accident and Moral Disengagement." And I thought, we live in a time of moral disengagement. And that's a sinister battlefield for your soul and for mine. At its core, the war we face concerns our desires, our decisions, and our direction. It's a matter of what we love, what we choose, and what we are becoming. Unfortunately, as someone has said, most people want to be delivered from temptation, but they would also like to keep it in touch. The Christian has the world, the flesh, and the devil that we have to deal with every day, but it's the devil who tempts us. And I want to talk to you today about temptation. And before I go any further, let me say that temptation is not a sin. The Lord Jesus was tempted intensely in the wilderness. Temptation is not a sin. Yielding to temptation is a sin. But temptation itself does not qualify for sin. The devil is actually called the tempter in two different places in the Bible. And as he roars about like a lion seeking to devour us, I'm sure he's passed your way more than once as he has mine. And probably not so long ago, perhaps even this very day. Satan has brainwashed large segments of people to live however they like without shame or guilt. For them, wrong is right, and right is wrong. And as Christians, that can never be true for us, because our goal is to please God. Temptation is Satan's magnet pulling us off course. It's not anything new. The battle of temptation goes all the way back to the Garden of Eden, where Satan tempted Eve, and continues when David numbers his people because Satan tempted him to do it. Ananias sinned because Satan filled his heart. Paul was afraid the devil would tempt some in the city of Corinth because of their lack of self-control. And Satan even sought to tempt the Lord Jesus, I mentioned already, without any success in doing so. So from Eden to Corinth, to our own neighborhoods and our own time, Satan's strategies really haven't changed much. Someone said Satan has not had a new idea since the Garden of Eden. He continues to tempt in the very same way. In New Testament days, the city of Corinth was one of the most decadent spots in the Roman Empire. When the Apostle Paul preached the gospel there, many people trusted Christ as their Savior, and some were saved out of very deep corruption. Their lifestyle before they became Christians was pretty wicked. Imagine that the Apostle Paul received a letter one day from a young, newly converted man.
This man was surprised that he still felt evil desires. His yearning for sin wasn't expunged by his conversion. He wanted to serve Christ with all of his heart, but he was plagued by temptation, and he wrote a letter to Paul asking, "What do I do?" Now, I can't prove that such a letter was ever written, but the concern was certainly prevalent in the hearts of many Corinthian believers. The answer Paul would give is summarized in just one verse from his first letter to the Corinthians. This is not a verse unknown to many of you, but perhaps we can draw some meaning from it today in these moments we have together. 1 Corinthians 10:13 says this, "No temptation has overtaken you except such as is common to man. But God is faithful, who will not allow you to be tempted beyond what you are able, but with the temptation will make the way of escape that you may be able to bear it." This single verse tells us three major things about temptation. Number one, you will face it. That's what the scripture says. It says there is no temptation that is not common to man. In other words, if you're being tempted and you think you're being picked on, you're not. You're just being human. It is human to be tempted. Everybody gets tempted. Maybe you were tempted on the way to church today or even sitting in the pew. You are tempted. The New Living Translation says it this way, "The temptation in your life are no different from what others experience." Now, Paul is not saying because of this that we should just take it for granted. We're all tempted, so don't worry about it. He's not saying that at all. What he is saying is that it is universal, and we should remember that everybody goes through it. So, you know, I'm never sure if my messages are appropriate for everybody in church, but today this message is for everyone because the Bible says everyone at one time or another is tempted. John White wrote these words. He said, "You will be tempted. The kinds of temptations may change. Candies for kids, sensuality for the young, riches for the middle-aged, and power for the aging. The evil one can ring changes with greater skill than any advertising agency. You will be tempted continuously. Therefore, temptation itself need not dismay you. It was your Savior's lot. He was tempted, and you will be too." These words are words of reassurance. Whatever you're going through, whatever temptation you're facing these days, you're not the only person to walk that road. You're in good company. Temptation will be around till we get to heaven. You'll never get to the place in your Christian life where you say, "Oh, finally, I won't be tempted anymore." Each brush with it is a skirmish in the overall war Satan is waging against you. In each incident, your soul will be strengthened by resistance or weakened by failure. The Living Bible translates 1 Corinthians 10:13 like this, "But remember this, the wrong desires that come into your heart aren't anything new and different. Many others have faced exactly the same problems before you." So put it down in your notes. When it comes to temptation, you will face it. Don't think you're not going to face it, that you're going to get past it, that somehow you're going to escape it. Nobody escapes temptation. Can I get a witness? Everybody gets tempted. Here's the second thing. God will limit it. Your temptation will be limited by God. Paul says, "But God is faithful, who will not allow you to be tempted beyond what you are able." The way I see it, the more mature we become in Christ, the greater the temptations are. The founder of the seminary that I attended was Lewis Sperry Schaeffer. He was a godly man who understood this principle. In one of his books, he wrote, "It has been well said that spiritual believers are honored with warfare in the frontline trenches. There, the fiercest pressure of the enemy is felt." You may think, if I get closer to God, I won't be tempted. No, as you get closer to God and begin to be more valuable to the cause of Christ, temptation will increase. So you better learn how to deal with it. You better learn the reality of it. Remember this, God never tempts us to evil. Satan tempts us to evil. But when God allows temptation to come our way, in this passage of Scripture, he makes a promise that's quite surprising. He says he will limit its intensity
to what we can bear. He knows our limitations, and he never allows us to be tempted, the scripture says this, beyond what we can bear. And he is present to help us. The apostle Paul tells us that he will deliver us from temptation. God delivers us, he has delivered us, and he will deliver us, according to 2 Corinthians 1:10. You might think that we would be better off without temptation. I think that on occasion. But when temptation comes, it serves a purpose. We need these tests because they help us demonstrate our love for Christ. One pastor that I read a lot said, if you don't have any tests, you can't have any testimonies. In school, you take a test occasionally to prove what you've learned. Without tests, there would be no real measure of growth and little motivation to study or grow wiser in the subject. And the Christian life is the same way. Without the occasional test, how would we measure our growth in Christ? When we are tempted to do wrong and still choose to obey Christ, it shows us that our faith in him is growing. If you hear someone say, I was overcome by temptation and it was more than I could withstand, don't believe him. That's not what the scripture says. The scripture says there is no temptation that has taken you, but such as is common to man, and God is faithful, and he will not allow the temptation to be more than you can handle. And remember this, God is not merely regulating the circumstances, he's protecting the integrity of your soul. God cares about your soul, and he wants your soul to be pure so you can relate to him. If you yield to temptation, you shrink the soul, you complicate the soul so that your relationship with God gets tarnished. And some of you know what that's like. David prayed on one occasion, God, restore to me the joy of my salvation. He didn't say, restore my salvation. He said, restore to me the joy of salvation. Temptation can steal the joy of your salvation. And some of you are shaking your heads because you know what I'm talking about. So when it comes to temptation, you will face it, but God will limit it. And the third thing is, you can beat it. You can be victorious over temptation. Let me extrapolate that a little bit. Paul would go on to tell his young friend that God would give him a way to escape the temptation. And it says here, God is faithful, who will not allow you to be tempted beyond what you are able, but with the temptation will make the way of escape that you may be able to bear it. Whenever we are tempted, God has the end of that temptation in sight. The moment the test begins, the way out is already available. He doesn't wait to see how we're doing. He gives us a means of escape from that temptation at the very outset. It's interesting that the Greek word for escape had the connotation of a narrow passage out of a treacherous canyon. In other words, you might climb down into this canyon and find yourself trapped and you don't know how to get out. All of a sudden, you find a narrow way out. Paul says that if you see that path, don't walk past it, don't ignore it, but take the way out. The escape God provides is more than a way out of a situation. It's a pathway to preserving the health and strength of your soul. God will always make a way. But let me say something about this. While this is very encouraging, it must not be taken for granted. Listen to me, and you know this to be true. In most situations, the way of escape will be just a fleeting thought. That thought will say something like, this is wrong and you know it and you shouldn't be doing this. The way of escape may only last for a moment, and if it isn't taken, it will be too late. Take the way of escape that God provides. And as you think back over the times you've been tempted, you know there's a moment someplace in that temptation where you know you can make the right decision or the wrong one. If you yield to the temptation, you've made the wrong decision and you've walked past the way of escape. Now, every temptation is different and all temptations fall into certain categories. So what I would like to do at the end of my sermon is give you some practical things that I've learned over the years through the study of the Bible and through personal experience that will help you deal with temptation in your life. Because once again, we're all in the same boat. We all have temptation. Number one, recognize the possibility of it. You know, there are some people that think, oh, I'm a Christian. I don't get tempted. I'm not going to be. Listen to me. There's a verse in 1 Corinthians
10,

Right before the verse that we are studying, 1 Corinthians 10:13 says, you're going to be tempted. 1 Corinthians 10:12 says this, therefore let him who thinks he stands take heed lest he fall. What that is saying is this, don't get arrogant and proud. Don't get cocky about your Christian life and say, well, I'm never going to get tempted. You know, temptation comes in certain ways and you can almost predict them. I like to say it this way. I love the ocean, and the ocean is a good picture of this. The height of the wave determines the valley that follows it. There's a big wave, and then there's the trough behind it. Temptation works that way. It often comes to us on the aftermath of some great accomplishment. For instance, Elijah faced his worst defeat right after his greatest victory. Peter made one of his worst mistakes immediately after he confessed Christ. David was at the height of his career when he fell into mortal sin. It is interesting how that works. I one time visited Mont Blanc, and at the end of my tour there, I was introduced to the cemetery that's below the mountain. And I was told that in this cemetery, more than 50% of the people who are buried there lost their lives on the way down the mountain, not on their way up. Because when they would get to the top, they would get cocky about the fact they'd made it and careless on the way down and lose their footing and die. Men and women, that is the thing we deal with in life. We get to the place where we think we've had this great experience. When you have that great mountaintop experience, that's when you need to be careful. Because what follows the mountain is the valley, and you don't want to go there. So what you need to do, first of all, is understand a little bit about how temptation works and recognize the possibility of it in your life. Here's something most people would never think about. Request help before temptation happens. In the Bible, there are two verses that tell us that before you get tempted, you should pray about it. In the Lord's Prayer, here's what it says. Do not lead us into temptation, but deliver us from the evil one. Did you ever pray that in the morning? Lord, don't let me go into temptation today. Give me victory over temptation. And then in Matthew 26:41, it says, watch and pray, lest you enter into temptation. The spirit is willing, but the flesh is weak. You see, you have to be alert to the fact that temptation is real, that you are a definite candidate for it, and if you've had an experience of great victory, you could be in jeopardy, so be careful. Watch and pray, and the idea is to be alert. R.A. Torrey said that the reason why many people fail in battle is because they wait till the hour of battle. They don't do anything to prepare themselves. The reason why others succeed is because they have gained their victory on their knees before the battle came. So anticipate your battles, fight them on your knees before temptation comes, and you will have victory. I used to be a youth pastor centuries ago, and I used to talk to young people, and we would talk very plainly. And I remember saying to them on occasion, the place for you to make up your mind about what you think concerning premarital sex is not the back seat of an automobile. And that got their attention. That's an incredibly important step. Make up your mind ahead of time what you're going to do about the temptations that come your way. Determine your convictions before the conflict happens. Here's the third thing. Resist the devil and he will flee from you. That's an interesting one. The Bible says you can make the devil run away. There are a lot of ways to see that happen. The best is to take into your hands the sword of the Spirit. The Bible says that when Jesus was tempted in the wilderness, he took the sword of the Spirit, which is the word of God. He was tempted three times, and three times he said, it is written. And then he quoted from the book of Deuteronomy. Can you believe it? And Satan was defeated by three quotations from the Old Testament book of Deuteronomy because the Lord Jesus Christ knew what to do. And at the end of that temptation, we are told, and the devil departed from him. Resist the devil, and he will flee from you. Don't just give in. Fight back out loud.
Learn verses that help

0: you with the areas of temptation that are in your life and quote them to the enemy. Use the sword of the Spirit, which is the Word of God. Then, number four, retreat from certain kinds of temptation. Believers recognize that there's a lot of difference in the perils we face. There's a time to resist and a time to retreat. Sometimes we need to see the devil run, and sometimes we need to run from the devil. The Bible in the New Testament tells us to flee certain things, and two of those things we're to flee is, it says here, flee sexual immorality, 1 Corinthians, and flee youthful lust, 2 Timothy 2:22. Fleeing temptation may involve changing the channels you watch, changing the places you go, changing the friends you spend time with, or changing the websites you visit. In the Old Testament story of Joseph, we are told that when the temptation was severe and Potiphar's wife was trying to get him to submit to her seduction, he ran out of the house. And I used to say, because he was better off without his coat than without his character. She kept his coat and used it to get him thrown in jail, but he kept his character. How did he do it? He ran away from it. I think that's a very instructive thing, because there are some temptations you cannot stand up against. Some temptations you need to get away from. I remember someone saying that the best equipment you can have for dealing with temptation is the best pair of Adidas money can buy. Mark Twain said, there are several good protections against temptation, but the surest is cowardice. Don't think you're going to be able to stand up against some temptations. Get away from it. Don't put yourself in the position where you're constantly being assaulted by the enemy. And you know, one of the things that I think is very important is that verse that comes before 1 Corinthians 10 that we're studying right now is a verse that reminds us, let him who thinks that he stands take heed lest he fall. In other words, don't get arrogant and proud and think this can't happen to you. The day you think it can't happen to you, the next day it will. So stay focused, and we'll talk more about this on Monday. This is the Friday edition of Turning Point. Let me encourage you, as I have been doing for years, to get to church. If you're not going to church, you should go to church. 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It's where the ministry of Turning Point originates. You're welcome. You'll find joy and happiness, love and acceptance. See you on Monday. God bless you.
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1: A Chinese proverb says, one dog barks at something and the rest of the dogs bark because he is barking. That illustrates the danger of jumping to conclusions, spreading rumors, gossiping, and a lack of self-control. You see, it pays to do appropriate research before we begin to bark. 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That takes self-control, something the Holy Spirit is willing to provide. 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
2: Passionately proclaim uncompromising truth. That's what Dr. Michael Youssef is committed to doing across six continents through the expanding ministry arms of Leading the Way. In this episode, hear the final message that Dr. Youssef preached at the church that he founded in Atlanta. This is a cornerstone message. It drove his life, and it drives everything he does as an individual, as a husband and father and grandfather, and now as he moves forward as a ministry leader. This is also a message that Dr. Youssef is passionate about sharing with you because it's a biblical call to point the lost to the truth that is only found in Christ. And he's challenging you to increase the passion of declaring Christ openly in your family, in your church, in your workplace, your community, and your nation. 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
3: Turn with me, please, to 2 Corinthians chapter 4, verses 4 and 5. The God of this age, talking about Satan, the God of this age has blinded the minds of the unbelievers so that they cannot see the light of the gospel of the glory of Christ, who is the image of God. Say that with me. Who is? For we do not preach ourselves, but Jesus Christ as Lord, and we ourselves as your servants for Jesus' sake. This cannot be just the foundation stone, cannot be just a doctrine that's stuck away in historical books. No, but it has to be preached and practiced day in and day out, again and again and again. Because if you study church history, you'll find that in every generation, our Lord has called upon some men and women, young and old, to stand up and affirm this truth for themselves, to stand up against the spirit of the age, to stand up against those who water down, modify, or

0: otherwise compromise the gospel of Jesus Christ, to stand up against those who deny the power of the gospel of Jesus Christ, to stand up against those who seek to rewrite the gospel and make it palatable to non-believers, those who seek to modify the message of Christ to fit the cultural trends, to stand up against those who seek to repaint the portrait of Jesus in order to make him acceptable to rebellious sinners, those who seek to remove the offense of the cross, those who seek to shave the mane of the Lion of Judah, those who preach that if you believe somewhat and repent to a certain extent, you'll be saved to a certain degree. No in a million no to that. No in a million no to that. Now, I remember a number of years ago, a man who had risen into leadership here, including serving on the vestry, he was under pressure to doubt this message. And he began a chain of murmur against me and the preaching of the Word of God. And he kept saying, what we need to do is to affirm what we're for, not what we're against. I knew where that was coming from, and I immediately confronted him one-on-one, and I explained to him that for the pure gospel of Jesus Christ to be lifted high, we must preach what we are for, but we're also what we're against. For we are not like the Islamists who force their religion on people by jihad, by force, by terrorism. But we lift up Christ, our Christ, so that everyone can make an intelligent decision for or against, to receive Christ or reject him, declaring clearly and lovingly and thoughtfully that those who receive him as the only Savior and Lord will receive forgiveness of sins, peace and joy in this life, and be assured of eternity with him in heaven. Amen. Those who reject him as their only Savior and Lord, they will spend there forever in an eternity of horror and suffering. And that is why we see in history again and again and again that God calls faithful children for 2,000 years now to stand firm, to stand strong, to stand up, and to say with the Apostle Paul, for we preach Christ and not ourselves, but we, your servants, for Jesus' sake. We do not preach our ideas, we preach Christ. We do not preach what makes us popular, we preach Christ. We don't preach what makes us acceptable to this fallen world, we preach Christ. We do not preach the rebranding of Jesus as some people are asking for, nor do we preach surrender to the power of sin, nor do we preach capitulation to the enslavement of sin, nor do we preach surrender to the sexual revolution, nor do we preach pragmatism toward political correctness. No, no, no. We preach Christ, not ourselves. As Jude, the half-brother of Jesus, reminds us that we must always, always, always contend for the faith that once delivered. Not the faith that we want to make it to be, but the faith that once delivered, even during the apostolic age. The Apostle Paul was confronted by many of his contemporaries who were preaching false gospels, modified gospels, edited gospels, add to gospel. And he exposed them when he said, no, we preach who?
1: Christ.
0: In the Galatian church, he confronted those who want to add to the gospel and make rituals to be necessary for salvation plus Jesus. And he says, no. The gospel of Jesus Christ alone, Christ alone. And in Ephesus and in other places, he confronted the Gnostics who preached salvation through knowledge. But he said, no, we preach who?
1: Christ.
0: One of the early heretics of the church, in the church, named Marcion, from which we get the Marcion heresy, he taught that the God of the Old Testament is different from the God of the New Testament. Yes, yes, yes, yes, it's not new. And therefore, he said that we need to be unhitched from the Old Testament. Old heresies are now being dressed up and look like new ideas, new fads, but there's nothing new under the sun. The faithful disciples of Jesus said, no, without the Old Testament, The New Testament doesn't make

sense. Without the foundation, the building cannot stand. Without Abraham, we could not comprehend the seed of Abraham, Jesus. Without David, we cannot comprehend the son of David, the Lord Jesus Christ. Without the law, we could never comprehend or appreciate the grace of God. As I said, these various heresies that plagued the church from the very early days, and now they're dressing them up and be preached from many evangelical pulpits today. But I'm charging you to remain faithful to preach Christ. In fact, remind me of what something Dr. Criswell of First Baptist Church of Dallas said years ago. I went to hear him many, many years ago. And he said, a skunk is a skunk by any name. Heresy is a heresy by any name. There is no use dressing it up, these old heresies, because the faithful believers are going to see through it. And Paul said, of the devices of the devil, we are not ignorant. We are alert and we are aware. Please don't ever forget that when the early believers said that we preach Christ alone, they were burned alive. They were dipped in boiling tar. They were given to hungry lions. But they were not deterred from preaching Christ alone, through faith alone, by grace alone, in the Scripture alone. Glory to God. Then came the Dark Ages, where the superstition and witchcraft invaded, came inside the church itself, including the Vatican. There's some horror stories that I can't share with you. But God raised up reformers who read the Scriptures, and they realized that we must preach Christ and salvation by faith in Him alone. Then about 300 years ago, a man by the name of Irenaeus, we get the Arminian theology from him. He thought that God is not capable of saving us. We have to save ourselves. But good and godly men like George Whitefield rose up and said, no, we must preach Christ, who alone can save from the guttermost to the uttermost. Today we have Universalists, Unitarian, who teach that Christ is the ideal man, which we too can be when we obtain a higher self. Scientology teaches that if we know enough, we can survive forever. Not without Jesus, you will. Astrology says the time you're born determines your destiny. The reincarnationists say that life is reincarnated into new life, which pays for the misdeeds of the former life. No, because Christ paid all of the wages of sin of everyone who would repent and believe in Him and surrender to Him as the only Lord and Savior. Then we had the human potential movement in the 60s, and it says that we can create our own identity. And no wonder there are so many confused people around us. Today, there are so many called evangelical preachers who are saying that the Bible is like a smorgasbord, or as we say here, a buffet, that you pick what you like, leave what you don't like. In fact, this teaching is more than any other heresy that is a modern-day heresy in many a church. It breaks my heart. And that exactly what weakened the church, nullified this message, muffled its voice, and confused millions of people, and is going to lead many to eternal damnation. And that is why today, more than any other time in history, we must only preach the Christ of the Bible. The Christ who is God, the God of power and might, the Christ who is the only one who can forgive all of our sins, the Christ who is the only one who can break the power of sin, the Christ, the only one who can restore us to sanity, the only one who can set the captives free. He's the only one who liberates us from the chains of addictions. He's the only one who will one day judge the living and the dead. He's the only one who will one day rule supreme forever and ever. He's the only one to whom every knee shall bow and every tongue confess that Jesus Christ is Lord, to the glory of God the Father. We preach Christ

who is the image of the invisible God, and we ourselves your servants for Christ's sake. We preach the only Christ who promised by God the Father back in Genesis. We preach the Christ who was born of pure virgin. We preach only Christ who healed the sick, raised the dead, made the lame to walk, and set the captives free. We preach the only Christ who was crucified on Mount Golgotha, buried for 3 days, and then on the third day, he and only he in all of human history rose from the dead, never to die again. We preach the Christ, the only one who can promise eternal life to every repentant sinner like me and like you. We preach the only Christ who ascended alive into heaven, now sits on the rim of the universe, on the throne of God. And one day, while he's reigning and ruling now invisibly, one day he's going to come and he's going to reign and rule. We preach the only Christ who was his first coming was born in a manger, but in his second coming he will rule with an iron scepter. We preach the only Christ for whom and through whom the whole universe was created, the one who left heaven and came to earth, but in his second coming he will come with power and great glory. We preach the only Christ who's in first coming, hung helplessly on the cross of Calvary, and yet rose victoriously from the dead. But the second coming, he will sit on the throne of God. We preach the only Christ who is the Lamb of God, who takes away the sin of the world, the sin of everyone who believes in him. But when he comes back, he comes as the Lion of Judah. We preach the Christ and not ourselves. Please listen to me, listen to me. We do not preach pop psychology, helpful as that may be to some people. We do not preach self-help, maybe liked by some people. We do not preach band-aids for temporary relief. No, we preach the only one who can do a total job for the total person. Oh, my beloved friends. This is not going to come as a surprise to you or many of you, certainly not to my family. I'm a man who is far, far, far, far, far from perfect. And that is why when I sin, I repent of my sin and confess my sin. I don't gloss over my sins. I don't explain away my sins. I don't rationalize my sins. I don't try to blame others for my sins. I confess them to the only one who have taken all of my sins and fastened them to the cross. But listen, that is Christianity 101. That's Christianity 101. Bible said if we say we have no sin, we deceive ourselves and the truth is not in us. But if we confess, he is faithful and just to forgive us all of our sins. Our sins do not need a parade of pride and taking pride in sin. Our sins need to be broken over, confessed and repented of. Not to lower the bar of righteousness all the way to the ground. All the way to the ground, so that we might numb the sinners into their sin. Not to paint over our failures, but confess them. For we do not preach ourselves, but we preach Christ, who is the image of the invisible God. Far from Jesus Christ being a mere founder of a religion, as this thing preached from many a pulpit, he is the Creator God who became man. Far from this newly fangled idea that he is a way, a truth, and a life. He's the only truth, he's the only way, and he's the only giver of eternal life. Far from the false claims that everyone, whether they believe in Jesus or not, are going to make it to heaven when they die. No, for Jesus himself says, no one, and no one means what? No one. No one means what? No one will come to the Father but by me. And Jesus is the only one. He is Jesus the only. And that is why from Genesis to Revelation, Jesus is the central focus of the entire Bible. And that is why for 2,000 year period of time, give or take, from about 1800 BC all the way to 68 AD, all the writers in the Old and the New Testament, they basically focused on Jesus. In the Old Testament, they saw him by faith. Jesus said, Abraham saw my day and rejoiced. That's 1800 years before Christ. Because
They saw him as the beginning and the end and everything in between.

0: They saw him as the Alpha and the Omega and the rest of the alphabet. He is the only one true revelation of God the Father. He's the only true revelation of God the Father. You can find him in every book of the Bible. If you look closely enough in the scripture, you're going to find that in the book of Genesis, he is the seed of the woman. That in the book of Exodus, he's the Lamb of God. In Leviticus, he's the high priest. In Numbers, he is the smitten rock. In Deuteronomy, he's the prophet. In Joshua, he is the captain of the Lord of hosts. In Judges, he is the great final judge. In Ruth, he is the heavenly kinsman redeemer. In Samuel, he's the anointed one. In the book of Kings, he is the King of Kings and the Lord of Lords. In Chronicles, he is the glory of the temple of God. In Ezra, he is the teacher that come from God. In Nehemiah, he is the rebuilder of broken walls and lives. In Esther, he is the protector of his people. In Job, he is the only comforter in times of trouble. In Psalms, he's the good shepherd. In Proverbs, he's the wisdom of God. In Ecclesiastes, he is the preacher of the kingdom of God. In the Song of Songs, he is the bridegroom that comes to his bride, the church. In Isaiah, he is the mighty God, everlasting Father, and the Prince of Peace. In Jeremiah, he is the potter who shapes the clay of our lives into the image of God. In Lamentation, he is the weeping prophet. In Ezekiel, he is the wheel inside the wheel. In Daniel, he's the Son of Man coming in the clouds of great glory, and the fourth man in the fiery furnace. In Hosea, he's the love of God for the backslider. In Joel, he's the baptism of the Holy Spirit. In Amos, he's the author of judgment and of mercy. In Obadiah, he is the God of vengeance. In Jonah, he's the salvation of our God. In Micah, he is the great intercessor. In Nahum, he is the stronghold in the day of trouble. In Habakkuk, he is the God of mercy. In Zephaniah, he is the establisher of the kingdom of God upon the earth. In Haggai, he is the desire of all nations. In Zechariah, he is the branch of Jehovah. In Malachi, he is the refiner's fire. The Son, S-O-N, of righteousness that shall rise over all the world with healing in his wings. That is how the Old Testament saw Christ before his glorious coming from heaven on that first Christmas day, before he was fully revealed to us humans. In the Old Testament, they saw him by faith. They longed for his coming by faith, and they waited for him by faith. And when Jesus finally came from heaven and he declared that he is the I Am, when he said that, every faithful Jew, every faithful Israelite should have remembered that this is how he introduced himself to Moses on the burning bush. When Moses said, "Who do I tell them send me?" He said, "Tell them I am sent you, for I am who I am." And that is why this I Am, the Lord Jesus Christ, became the total focus of the New Testament. And that is why in Matthew, he's the Messiah King. And in Mark, he's a miracle worker. In Luke, he's a great physician. In John, he's the Lamb of God that takes away the sin of the world. In Acts, he's the risen Lord. In Romans, he is the justifier. In Corinthians, he's the sanctifier. In Galatians, he's the liberation. In Ephesians, he's our perfection. In Philippians, he is our joy. And in Colossians, he is the head of the body, the church. In Thessalonians, he's the coming ruler. In Timothy, he's the judge of all men. In Titus, he's the redeemer of the world. In Philemon, he is the friend that sticks to you closer than a brother. In Hebrews, he's the author and the finisher of our salvation. In James, he is the healer of the nations. In Peter, he is the chief shepherd, the bishop of our souls. In John's epistles, he is the word of God. In Jude, he is the coming one with tens of thousands of his saints to execute judgment upon the earth. In Revelation, he is the Alpha and the Omega. He is the beginning and the end. He is the lion from the tribe of Judah, the root of Jesse, the root of David, the Lamb of God, the Word of God, the King of Kings, and the Lord of Lords. We preach Christ, and we ourselves are servants for Christ's sake.
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0: for his message, we preach Christ.
1: You have seen the wave of extremism on college campus, in conversation with some young people in your life, even in many churches. Two radical ideologies, once enemies, now they're marching together. They shut down debate, excuse violence, and they target biblical truth. That alliance is real, and it is deliberate in an unholy alliance. I explain what these two radical opposed forces are, why they are working together, and also give you the 1400-year backstory many people are entirely ignorant about that is shaping today's headline, and you need to be aware of it. Politics cannot stop it. Wishful thinking won't make it go away, but there is something that you can do, and there is hope. This is my most well-documented book and perhaps my most urgent message in 50 years.
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0: Welcome to Through the Bible, where Dr. J. Vernon McGee is going to take us to Exodus 32 and tell us about one powerful prayer of Moses and what it has to teach us about the proper response to sin in our own lives. So as you find your seat on the Bible bus, Greg and I have a couple of really special letters that came to us recently from Canada.
1: Yeah, we remember when these came through. These came through as handwritten letters. We got them scanned on an email, and I remember you and I both were so excited. So why don't you just jump in, and the story will reveal itself.
0: Yeah. The first letter is, "Dear Steve and Greg, this is my first year of listening. I love it so far. Me and my brother are listening together. I listen to it every day, and I have only missed 4 or 3.
1: I like that. Yeah. Maybe that's Canadian.
0: Yeah. Thank you for creating this ministry. I have memorized the song at the start. I write notes, and I read along with McGee. My Nana suggested we do this together, and we started on Good Friday 2026. My Nana and I talk about it. Thank you for working hard to make it happen. I am, and I guessed this about this age, I am 11 years old.
1: Wow.
0: Please send me the notes and outlines. Love, Molly."
1: Molly. And again, I wish you could see, you know, the power of a handwritten note from a young woman of 11 is something. But along with it came a handwritten note from Molly's Nana, her grandmother named Gay. And she writes this along with Molly's note. "Dear Steve and Greg and all of you lovely people at TTB, I took my first trip on the Bible bus from 1996 to 2001. I was a Christian at the time with 2 young daughters, 6 and 4 years old. That was way back when you had to listen live on the radio. I never wanted to miss an episode, so if I knew I was going to miss one, I would rig my cassette recorder to a timer, and it would capture the episode on tape to listen later. I was super dedicated, hey?
0: Yay.
1: Fast forward to 2026. I now have 7 grandchildren, and one day when the eldest 2 were 11 and 13, the Holy Spirit laid on my heart to suggest we do it together. This is amazing, Steve. Our very first day of listening together just happened to be Friday, April 3rd. I was utterly gobsmacked. I had no idea that on this very day, the bus was starting another brand new journey.
0: Wow.
1: It was a wonderful Holy Spirit moment for all of us, but especially for me. 4 days later, April 7, 2026, I fell on some ice. We live in Canada where it can snow in April.

0: and broke my ankle in four places.
1: Ouch.
0: It was a very traumatic experience for me to have a five-hour surgery followed by 12 weeks of non-walking life. Whenever I'm feeling low or scared, all I have to do is turn on the broadcast and listen to the familiar voices of Steve, Greg, and of course, Dr. McGee. They are such a huge comfort for me as I navigate these rough waters at the age of 66. The kids and I are keeping up, and they love to tease me if I am not up to date on my note-taking or listening. It has been such a gift to have this resource. Thank you all for what you do to make it happen for me, my grandkids, and so many others. See you in the air. P.S., please send me the monthly newsletter and notes and outlines. I am signing up to be a regular donor.
1: Wow. Gay, that is such an encouragement. And I was tracking right along with you. I figured, I'm glad you gave your age. I'm a little behind you, but in terms of grandkids and all of that.
0: You got the grandkids and everything. You haven't broken your ankle,
1: thank God. And I haven't broken it in four places. Yeah. So thank you for experiencing that for me. Greg, why don't you pray for us as we begin?
0: Father, we have smiles on our faces and our hearts are warmed that you have given us the ability to bless so many people around the world just through our simple efforts of putting out these studies all over the world. And we know you're going to do more today and in English and all across the world. And we look forward to what fruit you will bear as a result of these studies. In Jesus' name, amen.
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2: Now, last time, friends, we looked at what certainly could be called one of the most precious sights in the Word of God, was to see this man Moses become an advocate and an intercessor on behalf of his people. And he certainly knew the way into the heart of God. He said to the Lord, when God told him, "Get down your people that you brought out of the land of Egypt, they've sinned." And Moses said, "I don't recall ever bringing any people out of the land of Egypt, because I don't have any, but you do, and they're your people, and you brought them out." And he gives God some good reasons. And I think that today, that in our prayer life, we ought to be a little more intelligent than we are and learn how to lay hold of our God. He knows our hearts, friends. That's the important thing. There's no use trying to say things with our lips to him that we don't mean with our hearts. But we do need to learn to lay hold of the mighty arm of God. And I wish all of us knew that. Now, when Moses went down, you wouldn't think he'd ever prayed for these people, because I tell you, he was angry. He threw those commandments down, those tablets of stone. They were broken, and he was hot against the people and against his brother Aaron. And poor Aaron tried to cover up, and if he didn't camouflage and if he didn't attempt to evade, he tried to say he poured in the gold and a golden calf walked out. Now that, my friend, is an explanation. I'm sure Moses must have smiled at that one, and I know God did, and I'm sure that you and I can smile at that, because we've offered some ridiculous explanations like that for what we've done that's been wrong. And then we saw that it was a time of real sin, though, for the people. And then Moses moved in. It was extreme surgery. But, friends, when you got a cancer, and I know from personal experience, you want to try to get rid of it. And if it means cutting away half your body, you want to get rid of it. Sin's an awful cancer, and God uses extreme surgery here. And there was the slaying of those that were guilty. And now I begin reading here at verse 26, actually. "Then Moses stood in the gate of the camp and said, 'Who is on the Lord's side? Let him come unto me.' And all the sons of Levi gathered themselves together unto him. And he said unto them, 'Thus saith the Lord God of Israel, put every man his sword by his side, and go in and out from gate to gate throughout the camp, and slay every man his brother, and every man his companion, every man his neighbor.'" Now that's serious, and it's extreme. Sure it is, but there's been awful sin. The way that liberalism got into the church, I have lived now quite a while. I can remember that when I came before a church court to be examined for the ministry, They had another boy there, another young fella, and they asked him questions, and he was great.

graduate of a liberal seminary, I have never in my life seen anybody who knew as little theology and as little Bible as he did. And what he did know, he had all mixed up. And he was as liberal as they come.

didn't have any faith. He had no knowledge. He could never explain the great doctrines of the faith, although he didn't believe them. And the interesting thing is, back one man very impatiently said to him, "Well, if you don't believe it, at least you ought to know what you don't believe." But he couldn't define it. And then a dear old brother got up and he said, "You know, I knew this boy's father. His father was a great preacher of the past, and he was sound in the faith. And I know that this boy will one of these days come around and he'll be all right," and all that, you know, that jargon that they used back in those days, that old buddy-buddy brotherhood stuff. And they had a motion and they accepted him. It wasn't unanimous, but they accepted him. And it made me sick at heart to be brought in at the same time with a fellow like that that didn't believe anything at all. Well, may I say to you, that's not the way Moses would have handled it. Oh, he wouldn't have drawn a sword in our day and slain the boy, but he sure would have not accepted him. He would have given that boy a Bible and told him to go out and go to Bible school and learn a little Bible and then come back if he believed it, and they'd examine him again. But no, it was all that fol-de-rol, and that's the way liberalism came into the organized denominations today and have taken over. You can't compromise with it, friends. It was Morley who said that compromise is immoral, and I think it is, especially in the church. Moses doesn't do a very good job of compromising. I tell you, there was extreme surgery used. And we are told here that those that were guilty were slain. And the children of Levi did according to the word of Moses. And there fell of the people that day about 3,000 men. That cleaned up the camp pretty well, by the way. They'd have been in idolatry, friends. They'd have been destroyed out in the wilderness. Now, a great many people are apt to say, "My, it was so terrible and brutal and all that." Well, let's look at it this way. Is it best to cut out the cancer here and save the person or save the nation? Think of the women and the children and the young men and the old men that were there that were not guilty. And had they permitted these men, who apparently are in charge now, they had taken over, what would have happened? Why, that entire nation would never have entered the promised land. They'd gone into idolatry now. They would have been absolutely destroyed as a nation. And that, of course, is what's happened in the church in many places. I've seen church after church, friends, lose its importance, its influence, and become practically nil because of the fact liberalism got in. We today are soft, and we're sentimental, and we're silly. Fact of the matter is we're stupid in the way that we are handling evil. And the reason that we are having lawlessness in this land is because that we have not only soft-hearted judges, but they're soft-headed judges. My friend, the law is to be enforced. Now will you notice, we move on to verse 30. It came to pass on the morrow that Moses said unto the people, "Ye've sinned a great sin, and now I will go up unto the Lord. Peradventure I shall make an atonement for you." That is, an atonement was that which was made to cover up sin. That's the way it was handled before Christ came, and then it was removed. Now, verse 31 is actually another reason that Moses gives to God for him not destroying the people, but taking them up into the promised land. We saw three last time. Now, here is the fourth. And Moses returned unto the Lord and said, "Oh, this people have sinned a great sin and have made them gods of gold." What is that? Confession. If you want to get along with God, you will have to agree with him about sin. Sin is sin, and it must be confessed. And I don't care who it is, and these are God's people. And Moses goes up and said, "We've sinned. This people have sinned. It's a great sin. They made gods of gold," and he spelled out the sin. And I think that's the thing we ought to do when we confess our sins, spell it out before God. Now listen to Moses, verse 32, "Yet now if thou wilt forgive their sin." I don't know what Moses was going to say after that, because now he changes his tack and listen to him. "And if not,
Blot me, I pray.

out of thy book which thou hast written. And Moses said, I take my place with the people, identify myself with them, and if you intend to blot them out, blot me out. Remember, God told him, I can make good my covenant to Abraham, Isaac, and Jacob by just simply making a nation from you. Moses said, now identify myself with the people. If you don't intend to bring them into the land, then blot me out with them. Now notice, this is what moves the heart of God, that moves the hand of God. And the Lord said unto Moses, whosoever hath sinned against me, him will I blot out of my book. God deals individually and personally with sin. Verse 34, therefore now go, lead the people unto the place of which I have spoken unto thee. Behold, mine angel shall go before thee. Nevertheless, in the day when I visit, I will visit their sin upon them. Now God says, I'll deal with it personally. And I will take the people up, though. I'll take those up that have not sinned. And my angel will go with me. Now the angel of the Lord in the Old Testament, we said, is the visible presence of Christ, the pre-incarnate Christ. The angel of the Lord always reveals the presence of deity, God appearing to man. Now, will you notice as we come now to chapter 33, and the Lord said unto Moses, depart and go up hence, thou and the people which thou hast brought up out of the land of Egypt, unto the land which I swear unto Abraham, to Isaac, and to Jacob, saying, unto thy seed will I give it, and I will send an angel before thee. Now this is the angel of the Lord. And I will drive out the Canaanite, the Amorite, the Hittite, the Perizzite, the Hivite, and the Jebusite, and the Electrolite. All of them are going to be driven out, you see. Now will you notice, he's now preparing them to enter the land, and we'll see them resume the wilderness march in the book of Numbers. Actually, the book of Leviticus is the continuation of the instructions for the service of the tabernacle, which now we'll see them begin to set up. They're building it now, and it will be set up, and it'll be the place where they will worship. Verse 3, God says, I'm taking you into this land, unto a land flowing with milk and honey, for I will not go up in the midst of thee, for thou art a stiff-necked people, lest I consume thee in the way. Now actually, to say God dwelt with them, or dwelt in the tabernacle, is not quite accurate, of course, to say that. God never has occupied a building. That is always a pagan heathen notion. That's where he met with them. Or, let me turn that around, that's where they approached God in God's method. And that's actually what the tabernacle teaches, approach to God. And it all, as we've said, reveals Christ and the way that we approach God today. It's given to us in picture form. Now we're told here in verse 4, and when the people heard these evil tidings, they mourned, and no man did put on him his ornaments. And those ornaments were heathen, remember. For instance, the earrings that they wore. They brought those and made the golden calf. That was an evidence that they worshipped a certain god. It's very much like today, a person wears a little cross. However, it's become meaningless, but the purpose of it is to reveal that the person who's wearing it is a Christian. Now, verse 5, for the Lord had said unto Moses, say unto the children of Israel, ye are a stiff-necked people. Now, I said when God came down to redeem them, he didn't come down and redeem.

Moses, say unto the children of Israel, ye are a stiff-necked people. Now, I said when God came down to redeem them, he didn't come down and redeem them because they were superior or they were better than others. God's very careful here, and he's repeated this now. This is the third time, and he says, ye are a stiff-necked people. I will come up into the midst of thee in a moment and consume thee. Therefore, now put off thy ornaments from thee, that I may know what to do unto thee. In other words, take down your sign that you're a heathen and pagan and take a stand for God. And I personally think that was the reason that water baptism was so all important there in the early church. It was an evidence that they had left the old and now they were taking a stand for the new. And I think that it should give that kind of a testimony today. And the children of Israel stripped themselves of their ornaments by the Mount Horeb. And Moses took the tabernacle and pitched it without the camp. Now, the tabernacle is being constructed. We'll have details of it given a little later, but apparently Moses set it up first without the camp. It came to pass that everyone which sought the Lord went out under the tabernacle of the congregation which was without the camp. Now, this tabernacle here was a tent of meeting. The tabernacle is not constructed yet in all of its detail. It's just now a tent of meeting, and it's just the bare bones of it, I think, frankly, just nothing in the world but maybe that outer fence that went around it, or just a tent put up. That's what we have here. Now, it came to pass when Moses went out under the tabernacle that all the people rose up and stood every man at his tent door and looked after Moses until he was gone into the tabernacle. And it came to pass, as Moses entered into the tabernacle, the cloudy pillar descended and stood at the door of the tabernacle, and the Lord talked with Moses. Now, we have something here that I hope that I can clarify. We have this question today, has anyone ever seen God? And the answer is, of course, no man hath seen God at any time. And yet, the Lord Jesus said, he that hath seen me hath seen the Father. Now, the Lord Jesus is the revelation of God because he is God, but he was veiled in human flesh, you see. Back here, it was the angel of the Lord. And though he was there and talked with him, talked with Moses, and the Lord spake unto Moses face to face, as a man speaketh unto his friend, just like you and I would stand face to face and talk to each other. But Moses didn't see God, as we shall see. And he turned again into the camp, but his servant Joshua, the son of Nun, a young man, departed not out of the tabernacle. Now, this is, I think, the third time that we've had this mention of Joshua. You see, he's the man God is preparing to succeed Moses. And I don't think anyone suspected this at this time. When we get to Joshua, we'll see he was probably the most unlikely person of all. Now we have Moses turning to God again. He was a great man of prayer. Verse 12, and Moses said unto the Lord, see, thou sayest unto me, bring up this people, and thou hast not let me know whom thou wilt send with me. Yet thou hast said, I know thee by name, and thou hast also found grace in my sight. Now therefore, I pray thee, if I have found grace in thy sight, show me now thy way, that I may know thee, that I may find grace in thy sight, and consider this nation as thy people. The thing that Moses wanted is the thing that Paul said, that I might know him and the power of his resurrection. It's the same thing Philip meant, show us the Father, and it sufficeth us. And I think every sincere, real child of God today has a desire to want to know God and to want to know Christ. Now, God answers him, verse 14, and he said, my presence shall go with thee, and I'll give thee rest. Now, you see, it's the presence of God. And he said unto him, if thy presence go not with me, carry us not up hence. Moses knew he couldn't make it on his own. For wherein shall it be known here that I and thy people have found grace in thy sight? Is it not in that thou goest with us? So shall we be separated, I and thy people, from all the people that are upon the face of the earth. That's important to notice. God made them a peculiar people.
for a very definite reason.

as the church is to be a peculiar people today. And that means a people for God. That doesn't mean we're to be oddballs. Verse 17, and the Lord said unto Moses, I will do this thing also that thou hast spoken, for thou hast found grace in my sight, and I know thee by name. Now, Moses becomes very intimate, you see, with God. He said, I beseech thee, show me thy glory. He couldn't see God face to face, you see, actually. He said, I'll make all my goodness pass before thee, and I will proclaim the name of the Lord before thee, and I will be gracious to whom I will be gracious, and I'll show mercy in whom I will show mercy. And Paul uses that in Romans, you remember. God is sovereign, and I don't have time to go into that today. Verse 20, and he said, thou canst not see my face, for there shall no man see me and live. And you just well write that down, friend. You're not going to see God face to face, not today. And the Lord said, behold, there is a place by me, and thou shalt stand upon a rock. It shall come to pass, while my glory passeth by, that I will put thee in the cleft of the rock, and will cover thee with my hand while I pass by. And I will take away mine hand, and thou shalt see my back parts. That's been an unfortunate translation. What they would see, a representation of God. Because God is a spirit. They that worship him must worship him in spirit and in truth. But God says, but my face shall not be seen. That is only a representation of God. Now, the glory, the

0: kind of glory was that? You remember the Lord Jesus said that when he came the second time, that would be the sign of the Son of Man in heaven. I think that sign is the Shekinah glory. I'm of the opinion that that's what it will be. But in that day, God's glory was revealed. Now, when Christ came, he took upon himself human flesh. And when he did, the glory was not there, you see. It was not there when he came. He took a very humble place. But he was God, you see. And therefore, that's the reason he could say, he that hath seen me hath seen the Father. Now, you and I today are not going to see God. We're going to see the Lord Jesus Christ. And he will be in human form, because that's what he took when he was down here. And he today is in a glorified body. And we shall be like him. This is the anticipation and the hope of the believers, those who are walking today by faith, friends. And that's the way Moses is going to walk. But now he says, your presence must go with us. And we need his presence today, friends, to face the problems of every day. This brings us to the end of chapter 33. We take up at chapter 34. And until then, may God richly bless you, my beloved.
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3: Skies are clearing up this evening. That southeast wind continuing to gust to 50 kilometers per hour and a low of 14. Saturday, mainly sunny and a high of 25. Saturday night, a few clouds, then increasing after midnight, a small chance of showers or drizzle before morning and a low of 9. Periods of rain on Sunday with a high of 10. Monday, cloudy, a chance of showers and a high of 9. A mix of sun and cloud Tuesday and a high of 11. Wednesday, cloudy, chance of showers and a high of 10. Manitoba skies change quickly. Track conditions with the radar map on the CDK Electric weather page on the Pembina Valley Online app.

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1: Hi, this is Ben Lola, Back to the Bible Canada. Today we're concluding Dr. Neufeldt's series, The Mysteries of the Cross. Finishing our study, we'll discuss the topic of why Jesus died. Now turn with me to Galatians chapter 6, verse 14, as we go back to the Bible.
2: The cross of Jesus is the center of the faith of all true Christians, and it's also the center of how we live out our lives. There is no issue in life that any Christian will ever face that is unrelated to the cross. In the cross, we will not only find our forgiveness, but there we'll find our reason for living, the explanation for our own sufferings, the cure for all of our anxieties, and the reason and purpose for our lives. Our confidence in life comes in whether or not we have found confidence in the cross. In the cross, our guilt is forever removed, and we never go through life with a sense of remorse nor a nagging sense of what might have been. Indeed, all our hopes for the future are given shape and crafted by the sufferings of our Savior. Nothing is more crucial to life than the bleeding and dying of Him who is both Son of Man and Son of God. When we come together for worship, the two ordinances of the faith are about the cross. Baptism is the celebration of the beginning of our walk with Christ, and it's symbolized by our being buried with Christ in His death and rising with Him in resurrection. It's about the cross. The Lord's table, the celebration of our ongoing life in the faith, has two significant symbols: the broken body of our Savior on the cross and His shed blood. Whether it's the living out of our everyday life or the practice of worship, the cross takes center stage. Galatians 6:14, Paul writes, "Far be it from me to boast, except in the cross of our Lord Jesus Christ, by which the world has been crucified to me and I to the world." You know, the cross is also our beacon, our lighthouse. It declares to us that which is true and that which is false. If you understand the cross, you will avoid the greatest errors or false teachings in this world. Every single false teaching is related to a denigration of the cross. Don't believe that Jesus is fully human and divine? Well, that's because you don't understand the cross. Struggling with works righteousness and the sense that you might have to do better or more in order to be accepted by God? Well, you haven't plumbed the mystery of the cross. Feeling that your life doesn't matter? It's because you're ignoring the cross. Angry with God, are you? You need to be at the cross. Unsure of how to be confident when facing eternity? Look at the cross. The greatest problems that we will ever have is that many of us have too deficient or too small a view of God. We've lost this sense of the might and the glory and the wisdom and the power and the magnificence of God. There is, in fact, no greater perspective or no greater vista whereby we might view the majesty of God than can be seen through the prism of the cross. As Paul says in Romans 3:25, the cross was to showcase God's righteousness. View the cross rightly, and you're going to be staggered at the majesty of the one true God. You know, in this short week, I've sought to reinforce the truth that there is no greater thing that we can do than to plumb the mysteries of the cross. But in one short week, all that can be done is simply to whet our appetite, to want to learn more.

to enter more deeply into the mystery, to peel back further levels of meaning. But there are two more items that I feel we must yet discuss regarding the cross, and both of these have to do with frequent misunderstandings about the cross. The first is what happened to Jesus right after he died, and the second, for whom did Jesus die? Now, both of these items tend to be somewhat controversial, but we do well if we limit what we know about the cross to that which is revealed in the Bible. And so let's start with what happened when Jesus died. John 19, verse 30 records, when Jesus had received the sour wine, he said, "It is finished," and he bowed his head and gave up his spirit. But what then? We know that he rose from the dead 3 days later, but what happened during those 3 days? According to John 20, verse 17, when Mary encounters the risen Jesus, he says to her, "Do not cling to me, for I have not yet ascended to my Father." Well, does that mean that from the time of his death until right after he

encounters Mary, he has not yet been in the Father's presence. And if not, where exactly was he? Those of you who come from a more traditional background will no doubt, as a congregation, have repeated the Apostles' Creed many times during worship. You'll remember that the part of the confession that deals with Jesus says, I believe in Jesus Christ, his only Son, our Lord, who was conceived by the Holy Spirit, born of the Virgin Mary. He suffered under Pontius Pilate, was crucified, died, and was buried. He descended to hell. The third day he rose again from the dead. You know, this confession has led a great many believers to wonder what Jesus would have been doing in hell. Since, as we have seen in our studies, the sufferings of Jesus ended on the cross, why else would he say it is finished if he had not fully paid for our sins there on the cross? You know, it's simply a false teaching to say that he had to suffer in hell, for that would say that the cross was not sufficient to pay for our sins. But the cross is sufficient. Did Jesus really go to hell during those 3 days? Before I go any further, I must say that the Apostles' Creed is a bit of a difficult matter. There seems to be some evidence that the creed itself, in some form, is very early. One tradition states that after Pentecost, that the apostles themselves met and decided on a kind of a creed that these would be the things that they would make sure that they would teach wherever they went. And so the creed is a brief summary of everything that they taught. Now, but even if that's true, we do know that the creed as we now have it took shape from about AD 200 to about 750 with a number of versions and revisions. It seems that the line in the creed, descended into hell, was not included until quite late, appearing only after about AD 650. And besides, Back to the Bible as a ministry teaches that the Bible alone is the sole determiner of our faith, and so, even though we do find the Apostles' Creed to be helpful, it is not the final matter of faith and practice. So, if Jesus descended into hell, well, we would have to find that in the Bible and not in the creed. And so, what did happen during those 3 days? Did Jesus actually go to hell? Well, several passages are often used to support that idea, but I actually think none of them does. I mean, one comes from 1 Peter 3:18 to 20, and it's often used to support the idea. There we read, "For Christ also suffered for sins, the righteous for the unrighteous, that he might bring us to God, being put to death in the flesh, but made alive in the Spirit, in which he went and proclaimed to the spirits in prison, because they formerly did not obey when God's patience waited in the days of Noah." Now, I know that's quite a mouthful. Let's go through the options of how we might interpret that passage. We know that Jesus did not suffer in hell, so let's do away with that possible interpretation. A second possible interpretation says that Jesus went into hell in order to offer those who were suffering there a second chance. But if that were true, that would contradict the weight of Bible evidence. For instance, we might read Hebrews 9:27. "Just as it is appointed for a man to die once, and after that comes the judgment." That's the Bible ordering of matters. In Luke 16:19-31, in Jesus' account of the rich man and Lazarus, the rich man went immediately to hell. And that's why 2 Corinthians 6:2 says, "Of those who are living, behold, now is the favorable time, now is the day of salvation." That's why as believers, we don't pray for the dead. We pray for the living. But the dead will have no change of status. Death is the final curtain that we pass through. All changes in our eternal direction end at death. With death, our eternity is sealed. So Jesus did not suffer in hell, nor did he offer the dead a second chance. But that opens up another possible interpretation. The word for preached in 1 Peter 3 is not euangeliizomai, but rather it's the word kerudzo. Jesus didn't evangelize, say some, rather he proclaimed. Perhaps he descended into hell simply to proclaim to the suffering spirits that he had won the victory. But if that were true, why?
And how does that fit the context of 1 Peter chapter 3? Since 1 Peter chapter 3 is about announcing not Christ's triumph over the spirits, but encouraging believers to bear faith.

0: faithfully under suffering. I think the best interpretation of 1 Peter 3 is that Jesus preached the gospel through the agency of Noah in former days, and that those who would not listen are now the spirits in prison. In other words, the text says nothing about Jesus going to hell at all. I think it's much easier to believe that Jesus went directly from the cross into heaven with shouts of triumph.
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0: We've been asking the question of what Jesus did after he died on the cross. I find no biblical evidence that Jesus ever descended into hell. Where did Jesus go after he died? The answer, I think, is rather straightforward. His body was consigned to a tomb, and his spirit ascended into heaven. But why then does he appear to Mary and tell her not to cling to him because he has not yet ascended to his Father? Well, the answer should be obvious. After 3 days, Jesus' spirit returned to his body, and he was bodily raised. It was his raised body that had not yet ascended into heaven. And so what Jesus experienced after death is a first fruit of what follows. We who believe in Christ, like Christ, upon dying, will immediately go to heaven. And just like Christ, we await the resurrection of our body. No believer in Christ goes to hell. And so what we can say about the cross is it did for Jesus, in one sense, exactly what it does for us. It opened the door to instant paradise, to an instant shout of triumph as we enter into the gates of glory. Now, I've said that there are two outstanding and controversial questions that I wanted to deal with when discussing the cross. The second question, perhaps far more controversial than the first, is the question of who Jesus died for. Now, there may be some that might be surprised by the question. We thought we already knew the entire answer, so in the brief time I have, let me highlight the difference and provide in my perspective what might be a way forward to this important question. In John 1, verse 29, when John the Baptist sees Jesus, he says, "Behold the Lamb of God who takes away the sins of the world." Or many of us are quite aware of 1 John 2, verse 2. He is the propitiation for our sins, and not for ours only, but also for the sins of the whole world. That, at least at the outset, seems to be an open and shut case. Jesus died for everyone. And some who are hearing this for the first time might be surprised that there is some controversy regarding this issue. After all, when we share the gospel with our non-Christian friends, we might have used the line, "Christ suffered and died for you." See, that seems obvious. But there are those who argue just as strongly that Christ died only for the elect. Let's listen to some of the Bible texts that speak about Christ dying specifically for his own. John 10, verse 10 has Jesus saying, "The good shepherd lays down his life for the sheep." In that passage, it's quite clear that those in Jesus' sheepfold is not a description of the whole world. Rather, it is a description of the elect, for we listen to Jesus in John 10, 27 say, "My sheep hear my voice, and they will never listen to the voice of a stranger." And so it turns out in the passage in question, the sheep that Jesus has died for are those who hear him and who will never stray from his fold. Other passages seem to say the same thing. In Acts 20, verse 28, Paul speaks of the church of God, which is obtained with the blood of his Son. In other words, the nature and uniqueness of the church is that it, unlike everyone

else has been purchased with the blood of Christ. We could look at many other passages like that. In fact, the New Testament is full of them. But notice one more. In Romans 14, Paul presents an extended argument for Christian freedom, and not putting a stumbling block in the way of a Christian brother. And then in verse 15, he says, "For if your brother is grieved by what you eat, you are no longer walking in love. By what you eat, do not destroy the one for whom Christ died." Now, clearly in that text, the one for whom Christ died is the very same one as the one who is saved. So the saved are the ones for whom Christ died. For a great many people, the entire dispute comes down to two essential factors. First, if Christ died for our sins, then they must be paid for. As an example, let's consider a man, let's call him Harry, who has a large debt, let's say, on his house. If his friend Frank goes to the bank and pays Harry's debt, then the debt is paid for, no matter how Harry responds. And so say those on one side of the debate, we can't say that Christ died for someone's sins and then argue that they're not paid for. Either they are or they're not, and if they are, nothing can be added to it. And the second factor often surrounds the question of the efficacy of Christ's death. Is Christ's death on the cross 100% effective or not? But on the other side, there will be those who will argue from 1 John chapter 2, verse 2, which clearly says that Christ died for the sins of the whole world, and shouldn't that settle the debate? Well, who's right? Well, for my part, I can't possibly think that I can settle a debate that is hundreds of years old in one small broadcast. But I might point out something that people on both sides of the debate will acknowledge as obvious. All of us know that if I were to say to a Christian, "Christ died for you," and if I were to say the same words to a non-Christian, "Christ died for you," I would really be saying two very different things. Let me explain. When I tell a Christian, "Christ died for you," I want to reassure him or her that their sins really are removed. If they feel anxiety that they might not be accepted by God after all, or wonder, "Am I really going to heaven? And then can I really have assurance of my salvation?" I would respond by saying, "Wait a minute, sister. Stop with the self-condemnation. Christ died for you. And if Christ died for you, then there are no sins you have committed that will keep you from God's loving embrace. You are accepted in the Beloved. You are welcome in the Holy of Holies. You can call God Abba, Father. Don't let the devil whisper condemnation, for your sins have been atoned for. Christ died for you." Now, when I tell a non-Christian, "Christ died for you," I don't mean any of that. I mean Christ died so that a free offer could be made to you. Were it not for the death of Jesus on a cruel cross, no offer could be made to you at all. But as it is, Christ has satisfied the righteous demands of the Father, and if you will but respond and repent of your sins and receive his free gift of grace, you can have the forgiveness of your sins. So do you see what I've done? I've described that which we all intuitively know. Whatever we mean by the words, "Christ died for you," we all know that those words, when applied to either the saved or to the unsaved, actually mean two very different things. So here's what we know for certain from the cross. Not all will be saved. The death of Jesus makes a free offer to all. A doorway has been opened. An invitation has been given. Whosoever will may come. It's in that sense, and in that sense only, that Christ died for the sins of the whole world. But for us who are saved, the words "Christ died for us" means that our sins are paid for. The great cost of sin has been paid in the currency of the blood of our precious Savior. God's justice has been satisfied in the cross, and I bear my sins no more. And so it is more than correct to call the Church of the Living Savior the body of those for whom Christ has died. For his death is applied to us not in terms of an invitation, but in terms of a debt that has been truly paid. Every single Christian knows that Christ has died for us. It is the most precious thing that we could ever say, the most glorious truth

0: upon which our minds can meditate. God is not angry with me. His anger is satisfied in the cross. The devil can't have me in any sense. Christ defeated him on the cross. Indeed, nothing can separate us from the love of Christ. The cross has seen to that. And so let me end with a passage of scripture I've already alluded to. It comes from Galatians 6, verse 14. Far be it from me to boast except in the cross of our Lord Jesus Christ, by which the world has been crucified to me and I to the world. You know, in this passage, Paul is saying that when he looks at his own life, he sees nothing as praiseworthy that would commend him before God. Indeed, he goes beyond even that thought. Everything that can be offered up in this world, which might include fame and the adulation of others, is for him but rubbish. After all, Paul was a rising star in Judaism and thought that to give all that up for the sake of the cross was nothing at all. See, we do the same. If it's money or fame or acceptance from friends and family, to be spoken of well in this world, or whatever pleasure or comfort the world has to offer, far be it from me to boast or to relish in the thought of that. The only thing I relish in, the only thing that captivates my imagination and inspires and propels me forward, is but one thing: the cross on which my Savior has died. Indeed, the whole world with its riches have been crucified to me, and I to it. To him be the glory. Our Heavenly Father, I want to pray very specifically for those who are hearing me at this moment who have not yet committed their hearts to Christ as Savior and Lord. May they hear this word. Were it not for the death of Jesus, no such offer would ever have been made to me. I would have been dead to the things of God forever. Heavenly Father, I pray for anyone hearing me that they might respond and say, God in loving kindness sent his only Son so that I might come to him. And so, Lord, even now, take my life. I confess my sins. I surrender my life into your loving hands. I would be your child. I would trust in your cross till the day that I die and be with you. Amen.
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0: For 70 years, the light of God's Word has been passed from one Bible teacher to the next, from one listener to another, across generations and communities throughout Canada. 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
1: Today we present Giggles of the Day. For some reason, each of these jokes or memories or scenarios have made me LOL, and I'm hoping they'll do the same for you. There are about a dozen of them, so take a deep breath. Here we go. I hope these help you smile today. Sign of the week put up by a dentist. Dental office parking only. Violators will be extracted. When my son was small, something was always going wrong with our car. One day, the flashers wouldn't work, so after fiddling a little, I sat in the car and asked my son to check for me to see if they were fixed. He stood in front of the car and said, "Yes, no, yes, no, yes, no." A man was recovering.

0: recovering from a minor surgery when a nurse came in to check on him. "How are you feeling?" she asked. "I'm okay," he said, "but I didn't like the four-letter word the doctor used during surgery." "What did he say?" the nurse asked. "He said, 'Oops.'" A guy went to the butcher shop and bet the butcher $50 that he couldn't reach the meat on the top shelf. The butcher said, "No, the stakes are too high." A guy's wife accidentally swallowed his prostate medication, so their daughter called the pharmacist to ask whether there was cause for alarm. He replied, "Only if she starts hanging out at hardware stores and buying a lot of power tools." A grandpa handed his grandson a photo of his parents. "This is your great-grandma and great-grandpa," he said. "Do you think I look like them?" The grandson shook his head and said, "Not yet." A man took a shortcut and walked home through the cemetery. Three girls walked up to him saying they were too scared to walk in the cemetery at night, so he agreed to let them walk with him. He told them, "I understand. I used to get really freaked out too when I was alive." He said, "I've never seen anyone run so fast." After my mom passed away, I tried having her phone disconnected, but the customer service guy said, "Since the account is in your father's name, he will have to be the one to put in the request." I told the guy that my father had been dead for many years, but that didn't sway his resolve to do it by the book. So I said, "If I were to stop paying the bill, then you can turn off the service, right?" He said, "Well, yes, but that would ruin his credit record." Well, the guy saw no humor in this whatsoever. So my dad is in heaven, despite the fact that he has a very poor credit rating. Time for one more giggle of the day. The burial service for an elderly woman came to a loud conclusion with a massive clap of thunder, followed by a bolt of lightning and even more thunder. When the loud commotion ended, the husband said to the shaken pastor, "Well, she's there." Last week, my wife and I attended the funeral of a dear and amazing friend, Margie Cron, who prayed daily for this radio ministry and lived a life of joy centered in Christ. Margie loved Jesus and her family. One by one, they took the microphone and said so. Margie had a crackerjack personality. Perhaps her arrival at her eternal destination set off some fireworks. I don't know. But certainly she heard those beautiful words from the one she loved and served. "Well done, good and faithful servant. Enter into the joy of the Lord." May our lives too reflect the joy of the Lord. Now, go make someone's day.
1: Light has a way of changing things. A sunrise changes the morning. A porch light says you're almost home. And God's word, it can change the way we see everything. 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

A warm welcome to our program, Prophecy for Today, where we study biblical prophecy and its application to our daily life. It's a wonderful day to worship God. I'm William Steves. Let's pray. Dear Heavenly Father, I pray you would bless the broadcasted word today. I pray that the preaching of your servant would be an encouragement to our listeners, and that the gospel message would work in the hearts of anyone who is listening, who does not yet know Christ as their Savior. It's in that same name, Jesus Christ, that I can pray. Amen.

Maranatha, friends, the Lord is coming. Psalm 5, verses 2 and 3. Hearken unto the voice of my cry, my King and my God. For unto thee will I pray. My voice shalt thou hear in the morning, O Lord. In the morning will I direct my prayer unto thee, and will look up. We should always have our hearts turned and directed toward prayer. Notice what David says here. He asks, almost pleads, that the Lord would hear his cry. There's a sense that his prayer is desperate, urgent, and needy. That's exactly how we are to approach the throne of grace. We must have a God who cares and hears our prayers. We must have a God who will attend to us. And joy of joy, we do. In the very next verse, the psalmist says, "My voice shalt thou hear in the morning." David has here promised to pray each morning, but he is also expressing his strong confidence that God will hear him every day when he prays. We should have this same commitment to prayer. We do have a God who will hear our prayers, and we have a great need for such blessing. Let's continue in prayer each day so that God is exalted as we trust him. Today's letter comes from New York. Our listener writes, "Blessings to your dedicated staff who are building up great treasure in heaven. 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We trust he will use us for his glory." 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I'm William Steves. 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

0: And now, the familiar voice of Pastor Perry F. Rockwood, who is at home with the Lord.
1: Shall we pray? Father, we bow before thee today just to thank thee for thy love and thy great salvation and for every blessing in life, to praise thy name, for thou art worthy of all our praise. And I bring before thee, Father, the need of every heart and every life and every home. I pray today for those who are not saved. Oh, draw them unto thyself. I ask it in Jesus' name. Amen. Dr. R.A. Torrey once told of a young society lady at New Haven, Connecticut, who suddenly interrupt his witness to her concerning salvation, say, "Don't talk that way. It makes me think, and I hate to think." There are many people today who hate to think. They have a certain religious interest. They have been christened, baptized, confirmed, go to Mass, pray to Mary, join the church, do the best they can. They have their own church. Nevertheless, they ignore the real issue

of salvation and hope at the end that everything will turn out all right for them in eternity. Everybody who is planning to go to heaven will not arrive there. Jesus said, only the few will enter heaven. Matthew 7:13, enter ye in at the straight gate, for wide is the gate, and broad is the way that leadeth to destruction, and many there be which go in thereat. Because straight is the gate, and narrow is the way which leadeth unto life, and few there be that find it. The question that needs to be answered is this: why cannot everyone go to heaven? The answer from the Word of God is that the door to heaven is shut to every guilty sinner. After God gives that glorious picture of his eternal home in Revelation 21, he warns in the last verse, and there shall in no wise enter into it anything that defileth, neither whatsoever worketh abomination or maketh a lie, but they which are written in the Lamb's Book of Life. God makes it clear that every lost sinner must remain without heaven. For without are dogs, and sorcerers, and whoremongers, and murderers, and idolaters, and whosoever loveth and maketh a lie. It is an absolute impossibility for even one sinner to enter heaven. God says in 1 Corinthians 6:9, know ye not that the unrighteous shall not inherit the kingdom of God? Be not deceived, neither fornicators, nor idolaters, nor adulterers, nor effeminate, that's homosexuality, nor abusers of themselves with mankind, homosexuality, nor thieves, nor covetous, nor drunkards, nor revilers, nor extortioners, shall inherit the kingdom of God. I know that many of you feel you're not really such great sinners, and that somehow God will make an exception for you and allow you into heaven. But God makes it clear in Romans 3:22, for there is no difference. Do you hear that? There's no difference between the drunkard in the street and the respectable lawyer and doctor. For all have sinned and come short of the glory of God. Oh, there's a difference in culture, in respectability, in citizenship. But there's no difference in the fact that all have sinned. And in God's sight, you're a sinner and will never enter heaven. Now, if you have never trusted Christ as your own personal Savior, you are lost. No matter what your profession may be or your status in the community, if you are outside of Christ, you are under the wrath of God and on the way to hell. Oh, you may have a big funeral. You may even have a police escort. You may leave behind a big estate, but you'll still go to hell if you've never been born again by the Spirit of God. Now, that's the true teaching of the Bible. Oh, I know many of you go to churches, you never hear about hell, never hear about being saved. Well, that's just all the sadder. Religious but lost. The Bible makes it clear that sin must be paid for by someone. The debt of sin is an account that must be settled. Do not believe for a moment that because God is love, he will wink at your sin. In community life, there is a penalty for breaking the law. The offender must be punished for his crime. You agree that murderers must be punished. Lawbreakers must be punished. So it is with the sinner apart from God. Be not deceived, God is not mocked, for whatsoever a man soweth, that shall he also reap. How then can a sinner find entrance into heaven? There's only one door into heaven, and that door is Christ, not the church. No, no. I am the way, he said, the truth, and the life. No man cometh unto the Father but by me. There's no other way into heaven. No, not church membership, nor the sacraments, nor the mass. Good works, self-effort, Mary, neither of these can open heaven's door to sinful men. All the righteous, those who have been saved from their sins, will find a glorious welcome. But God's word gives great emphasis to the fact that all unregenerate sinners will in no wise enter into it. Only those whose names are written in the Lamb's Book of Life can enter heaven. God's records are accurate. There will be no mistake. He knows who will be included in that eternal city. Christ came into this world for the primary purpose of taking upon himself the penalty of our sin, which is death. He died for me, and he died for you. He took my place, and he takes your place. 1 Peter 2:24, who his own self bare our sins in his own body on the tree,
that we, being dead to

sins should live unto righteousness, by whose stripes ye were healed. John Newton, a drunken rum runner and slave trader in the South Sea Islands, had been guilty of every sin known to mankind. His own epitaph is hung on the north wall of the Woolnot Chapel. Now, up to this point in the message, we have seen that as sinners, before a holy God, we have nothing whatever to do with our salvation, with our forgiveness of sins, with our entrance into heaven. We stand before God guilty, with the wrath of God upon us. But Jesus Christ stands before God as the Savior of men, who paid the penalty of sin for every sinner. The penalty of sin. How can the two be reconciled? Faith is the answer. For by grace are ye saved through faith, and that not of yourselves. It is the gift of God. One of the strangest legal cases in American history centered around a young man named George Wilson. He was tried for the murder of a mail clerk friend in Pennsylvania and was sentenced to death by hanging. He was sent to Leavenworth to await the date of his execution. However, friends circulated petitions in his behalf and stirred up public opinion to such an extent that President Andrew Jackson signed a pardon for him. Wilson was summoned to the warden's office and offered the pardon. He startled the world by refusing to accept it and insisted that he wanted to be hanged. The warden called in top legal advisors, and the problem eventually reached the Supreme Court. Now, in the Supreme Court, the conclusion was, a pardon is a piece of paper, the value of which depends upon its acceptance by the person implicated. It is hardly to be supposed that one under the sentence of death would refuse to accept a pardon. But if it is refused, it is no pardon. George Wilson must hang. And friends, it's the same with you. Pardon has

0: 662 Boston, Massachusetts 02205. 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
4: I'm Candace Dirksen. The investigation continues after several vehicles were spray-painted at an apartment complex just off Main Street in Winkler. Early yesterday morning, police responded to the vandalism report and say some of the vehicles sustained expensive paint damage, including windows being blacked out with spray paint, obstructing visibility to the point that they were unsafe to drive. Messages were also painted on some of the vehicles and a fence on the property. Police spoke with those affected as part of the investigation, and anyone with information is asked to contact Winkler Police Service or Manitoba Crime Stoppers. RM of Dufferin Council candidate Darren Colvin used his opening statement at Wednesday's All Candidates Forum to introduce himself. He spoke about his rural background.
5: I grew up in the Roselle area. I have worked in construction, agriculture, and I think as a superintendent, an operator, a foreman. So I've worked with people. I've been a board member in Roselle Co-op for several years until this past year. And I have a very strong sense of community and just want to see if I can help and improve things.
4: The full opening statements from Colvin and the other RM of Dufferin Council candidates are available now at Pembina Valley Online. And last night, the Zone 4 High School soccer finals brought teams from across the region to Morden. The Garden Valley Zodiacs were looking to defend their boys' Zone 4 title. And head coach Stephen Baker says the opportunity to win it again means a lot to the team.
6: It's really special. We were fortunate enough to be here last year and win it last year, and the chance to win it again is really special, and I think a lot of these grade 12 boys don't take it for granted.
7: Yeah.
4: The Zodiacs would go on to win the boys' championship in a penalty shootout against the Morden Thunder. 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
4: Skies are clearing up this evening. That southeast wind continuing to gust to 50 kilometers per hour and a low of 14. Saturday, mainly sunny and a high of 25. Saturday night, a few clouds, then increasing after midnight, a small chance of showers or drizzle before morning and a low of 9. Periods of rain on Sunday with a high of 10. Monday, cloudy, a chance of showers and a high of 9. A mix of sun and cloud Tuesday and a high of 11. Wednesday, cloudy, chance of showers and a high of 10. Manitoba skies change quickly. Track conditions with the radar map on the CDK Electric weather page on the Pembina Valley Online app.
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9: Unleashing God's truth, one verse at a time. 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

0: spiritual truth. Everything we need to know for salvation, sanctification, and the hope of glory is given us in the Scripture.
1: Welcome to Grace to You with the Bible teaching of John MacArthur. I'm your host, Phil Johnson. From time to time, John MacArthur would set aside an evening service to answer questions from his congregation at Grace Community Church. And today, you'll get to listen in on one of those Q&A sessions. So stay here as John answers questions that perhaps you've had as you've studied God's Word. Here's the first question from a member of the congregation, and then you'll hear John's answer.
2: Now, the idea is not stump the pastor, okay? I mean, I know you can ask me things that I can't answer. But what we want to do is to deal with things that are of importance, and we'll do our best to give you an answer out of the Word of God. You know, in the book of Acts, it says Paul reasoned with them out of the Scripture. It means he dialogued with them. And one of the great teaching ways is question and answer. In fact, throughout the early years of the church, there was a developing question and answer mode in teaching that became sort of refined into what we know as catechism, which is a series of teachings based upon the question and answer process. So we just encourage you to feel free to ask a question, and we'll do our best to speak right to the point. Keep your question short. Don't give us a big, long, drawn-out thing, or we'll never get everybody's questions answered.
3: The scripture I'd like to have explained, it's 1 Peter 3:21, the part where it says, corresponding to that, baptism now saves you, not the removal of dirt from flesh, but the appeal to God for a good conscience.
2: Right. What that verse is saying is that Peter's just talked about, we're talking about 1 Peter 3:18, Christ has once suffered for sins, the just for the unjust, that he might bring us to God, and so forth. And it talks about there Christ's provision of salvation. And then it says that when his body was on the cross dead, his spirit was alive, not the Holy Spirit there in verse 18, but his spirit. And he went and preached to the spirits in prison. And I believe these were demon beings, and the word preach is not to preach the gospel, euangelizo, but keruso, to proclaim a triumph. I believe that when he was dying on the cross, this is a marvelous truth, when he was dying on the cross, it looked to hell and the demons like perhaps they had won the victory. And so at the very moment when his body was dead, during that period of time, his spirit was alive, it says in verse 18, and he went right down into the prison where the spirits are kept. And you want to know what spirits they were? Verse 20 says they were the ones disobedient during the time of Noah. And you remember in those days, the time of Noah, God sent the flood because the sons of God commingled with the daughters of men. So they were spirit beings who cohabitated with women, creating a sort of a Rosemary baby race of people, and God destroyed them all in the flood. So these are demon spirits. That's all you really need to know. He went into the place, proclaimed a triumph over the demon spirits, even in the midst of his death. And then it talks about the ark, in which people were saved by water. The ark then becomes a symbol. And in verse 21, the like figure unto which even baptism doth also now save us. But it is not the putting away of the filth of the flesh. In other words, he is saying that as that ark was saved in water, so are we saved in water. But it is not external water. You see that? It's not the water that washes the flesh, the physical body. Not that at all. But it is that purification of the conscience. It is the purification of the conscience that he's

0: really referring to. In other words, it's symbolic. As the ship was saved by the water, it floated on the water was its salvation. So we are saved by a certain kind of being in water. But it is not the water of the physical baptism. What water is it? Titus 3:5 tells us. Not by works of righteousness which we have done, but according to his mercy he saved us, here it comes, by the washing of regeneration. Okay? It's that washing of the heart. Now you go back with Peter, and you go back with Paul to a Jewish concept that really starts in the New Testament with Nicodemus, doesn't it? Jesus says you must be born of what? Water, John 3, Spirit. Now what water was that? Well, what would Nicodemus understand? Nicodemus was a Jew. He was the teacher in Israel. He was an erudite scholar of the Old Testament. And he would know that back in Ezekiel's prophecy, in chapter 36, Ezekiel said, someday God is going to come in a unique way, and he is going to wash you with clean water. Take out the stony heart of flesh and give you a heart of flesh, and put his spirit within you. So Nicodemus knew that someday the Messiah would come and he would do a washing work in the heart and plant the Spirit. That's the water and the Spirit of John 3. And so water, which always in the Old Testament, outward cleansing symbolized inward cleansing, always does the same in the New. So that the ark then becomes a figure of being saved through a water. And that water is not an external baptism. This verse in Peter argues against baptismal regeneration, but rather a washing of the heart through the working of God in forgiveness through Christ. Okay?
1: Okay, thank you.
0: Good question. Yes.
2: My question is, did God establish salvation on the basis of faith because of Adam and Eve's lack of faith?
0: Did God establish salvation on the basis of faith because of Adam and Eve's lack of faith? No, I don't think so. Now you're into a very difficult area of theology, which is known as lapsarianism, right? Sublapsarianism, supralapsarianism, or infralapsarianism. Doesn't that bless your heart? And what it basically means is, you're really asking the question, did God establish salvation because of what Adam and Eve did? Or did God establish salvation before Adam and Eve did anything? And what did God establish first? And what is the sequence and what is the order? And the answer to all of that is, I don't know. But some people are sublapsarian, some people are infralapsarian, some people are supralapsarian, and then there are Labrador retrievers. And I really don't... I'm really not able to tell you what God did first. So... I tend to say that God didn't do anything as a reaction to what men did. I believe that the reason God has given us salvation by faith, just simply, is because it most exalts Him. Because it eliminates anything that we might do. Right?
3: Hi, my name's Alan Gordon, and I just moved here from Florida, and before I moved, a lot of people said that if I came to this church, that they believe in election. And I don't understand it completely. And I'd like to get it cleared up because so far what I do understand, it seems right.
0: Okay. Welcome. We're glad to have you from Florida. God bless you. Thanks for coming. Election. Well, this is easy. Let's see. In other words, what people always ask, and I'll frame the question for you, are we chosen to be saved or do we choose ourselves to be saved, right?
3: Right.
0: Did I come to Jesus Christ because I was irresistibly drawn by God and had nothing to do with it, or did I come to Christ because my heart said, I want to come to Christ? And the answer is yes. Isn't that simple? Now, let me see if I can explain it to you simply, okay? The Bible teaches election. It uses that word many times. It says we are elect according to the foreknowledge of God. It says we were chosen in Him before the foundation of the world. It says our names are written in the Lamb's Book of Life from before the foundation of the world. It says you have not chosen me, but I have chosen you and ordained you. In the book of Acts, it says that God said, I have much

know we are elect. So when you come to a passage on election, you preach it with all your heart. You just preach it. It's there. You can't argue with it. We're elect, chosen by God. Nobody ever came to Jesus Christ except the Father did what? Draw him. So we are saved because of God's predetermined love, and that's it. I mean, we are elect of God, and what a marvelous thing that is. And that's so important in the doctrine of security, because if he elects us, he's going to hold us, right? All right. So we teach that, and we preach that. And when you come across a passage on election, you just preach it fully and completely, because that's what the Bible teaches. But the Bible also teaches human volition. Jesus said, you will not come to me that you might have life. Jesus said, O Jerusalem, Jerusalem, how oft I would have gathered thee as a hen gathereth her brood, and you would not. In other words, Jesus on the one hand said, you can't come to me unless the Father draws you, and on the other hand, if you don't come, you're to be blamed. Now, in our minds, those seem like opposites, don't they? Paradoxes, unresolvable. And they really are. Over here, if you're saved, it's by God's election. And over here, if you're damned, it's your own choice. Now, let me tell you something. That shouldn't be a problem for you because of this. God's mind is greater than our mind, right? If I could understand everything, I'd be God. And if I was God, the world would really be in bad shape. But man loves to think he's God. He wants everything to fit into his mind. So what he does is take those kinds of things and try to find a truth in the middle that accommodates both, and in the end, he destroys both. And so you come up with this thing where, well, you see, God looks down the road and he says, uh-huh, I see the way they're going. I know what's going to happen. Boy, they're going to go over there, and so I just won't elect them because I can see that. And so God becomes the victim of the things that men do. That isn't what the Bible teaches. If you deny election, you've denied something in the Bible. If you deny the choice of man, where it says, whosoever will, let him come, take of the water of life freely, Revelation 22. You can't deny either one. You leave them there, and if you try to harmonize them in the middle, you've destroyed both of them. See, just leave them there. You say, but I don't understand. That's good. You know what that proves? You're not God, and that makes us all very comfortable. And I'll tell you another thing. John Murray, the theologian in Westminster Seminary, says there is an apparent paradox in every biblical doctrine, every major biblical doctrine. For example, I'll ask you a simple question. Who wrote Romans? Who wrote Romans? Paul? God? Holy Spirit? Who? Did Paul write a verse, and then God write a verse, then Paul write a verse, and God write a verse? You say, was it all the Holy Spirit? Is every word in Romans from the mind of the Holy Spirit? Yes. Is every word in Romans from the mind of the Apostle Paul and his heart and his vocabulary? Yes. Who wrote it? Well, it's all God and it's all Paul. Well, how can it be all God and all Paul? Well, it can't be in our human thinking. That's paradoxical, but it is. Let me ask you this. Was Jesus God or man? Yes. Half God, half man? What's half a man? What's half a God? A nothing. He was 100% God, 100% man. You can't be that. That's right. It's paradoxical. But if you try to make it in the middle and mix it and take away a little of his deity and a little of his humanity to come up with a hybrid, what have you just done? You've destroyed the person of Jesus Christ. So you leave it alone. And you say to yourself, I can't know that. The secret things belong to the Lord. Deuteronomy 29:29, I will not play God and assume that everything has to fit into my computer to be true. I'll ask you another question. Who lives your Christian life? Who does? Do you? Are you out there saying, I'm going to live my Christian life if it kills me? You say, no, it's Christ in me. I don't do anything. I just flop and he does it all. No, no, no. See, I am crucified with Christ, nevertheless I live, yet not I, but Christ lives in. It's the same paradox. See, whenever you try to reduce the truth of God down to the human brain, you're going to have some stuff left over. You understand that? And consequently, you've got to be able to allow for what we call divine tension. Just leave it there. Bible teaches election. Bible teaches human choice. Let it teach both. God understands how it all goes together. We don't. That's a matter of faith, isn't it? Don't come up with something in the middle. You destroy both.
So people who want to say, oh, we can't believe in election because it messes us up on this end, are really doing what they have no right to do. They're saying we've got to reduce God to our own thinking processes and assume

0: He's going to do only the things that we can fully understand. And that's not so. Okay? Good.
1: Yeah, John, concerning last week's teaching on the illumination of the Spirit of the Scriptures, how do we understand that so many Spirit-filled and studious men come up with so many different doctrines about...
0: Yeah, that's everything. A good question. Why is it that good men disagree, right? If it's the Spirit of God who's our teacher? Okay, let me tell you. And this is hard to, you know, to clarify in a simple way, but look at this. We're all going to be wrong somewhere because we lack perfection. True? I know I have errors in my theology. I just don't know where they are. If I knew where they were, I'd change them. I'm working real hard, and I believe everything I say. I really do, and I preach it that way. Don't you get the idea that I really believe what I say? Now, I know that I'm imperfect, and so no one person is the repository of all divine truth. And I say that to say this, that all of us are made to some extent incapacitated because of our humanness. And so there will be times, for example, when we're working on a passage, when we're interpreting a passage, that it'll go into our permanent file and we've done less than adequate scholarship.

0: scholarship on that passage. And so that part of what we've done may not be truly representative of what that text teaches. So you're dealing, one, with the human element. Secondly, the reason there's disagreement is because of background and presuppositions. In other words, men are raised in a certain environment with certain definitions and parameters in life and certain presuppositions. The hardest thing in Bible study is to divorce yourself from all your presuppositions and take every text purely on its own merit. We tend to go into the text with all of our preconceived ideas and then fit this thing into the system that's already been developed, rather than to keep the system open enough to take what that thing says. Thirdly, I think there's a very important reason why good men don't agree, and that's because many good men don't really dig deep enough, and they're too superficial. And if they really were faithful to dig with great diligence, they'd find themselves coming together much more than they do. And that's important. The fourth reason that good men don't agree is because some texts are obscure and difficult to interpret. And since you can't really be utterly, absolutely dogmatic about them, there is room for latitude at that point. But the thing that is so wonderful in all of this is that those who are those who represent the Word of God and who believe the Word of God and who teach the Word of God as the Word of God and love the Lord Jesus Christ will have differences, but they will inevitably be peripheral differences. The core of the main line of God's revealed truth will be there. See? And the differences will come through their background, through their scholarship, adequate or inadequate, through their presuppositions, through their diligence or lack of it, through the fact that this text doesn't have enough information for us to really know. But I think that good men basically agree right down the line. I stand in a historic context. I'm basically teaching you what has been the main line doctrine of the church since Jesus Christ. And I haven't deviated from that. Oh, there may be some passages where I'll go off a little bit here and there from somebody else's teaching, but the heart and soul of the message of the Word of God is intact. And the other reasons that I gave you will explain why those variations appear. Really, what we need to do is work harder and get rid of our preset presuppositions. That really helps. Yes.
1: I've never really understood the passage in Luke 5, 36 to 39 about the new wine and the old bottles. So I'd like some explanation. Thank you.
0: Okay. Luke 5, 36, he spoke also a parable to them. No man puts a piece of new garment on an old. If so, then both the new makes a tear, and the piece that was torn out of the new agreeth not with the old. No man puts new wine into old wineskins, else the new wine will burst the wineskins, be spilled, the wineskins perish. New wine must be put in new wineskins, and both are preserved, and so forth. Okay. What it's saying is, if you ladies know about this, you get an old piece of garment, you put a new patch in it, and it'll rip the old up, won't it? Can't put a new patch in an old garment. You get an old wineskin that's had wine in it for a long time. In those days, in that culture, we don't do things like that anymore. But what would happen is once it was emptied, it would sit and it would dry and crack. If you then poured liquid into it, what would happen? Well, it would leak. You have to have a new, supple, soft wineskin to handle that. And I think this is so important because now I also did a tape on that, Tom, in Matthew 9, by the way, because his parallel is there. But what Jesus is saying is so vital. He says when he came into the world, he is saying, look, I am not here as an addendum to Judaism. I am not here to put some new wine in old wineskins. I am here with a new covenant. And I think he's representing his ministry not as something that in any way in the earth can fit into Pharisaic Judaism as it existed in the land of Israel. That's really what he's saying. There's no way that I can accommodate the system that is. And he was really calling men to come out totally from that self-righteous, legalistic, works-centered system that was Judaism. He wasn't accommodating himself to that in any way, shape, or form. What he brought was something new, and it had to come in a new package, didn't it? It couldn't be contained by that old self-righteous works system. That's the essence of what he's saying, I think, in that parable. Yes?
2: I have a question that's been racking my mind for a while. And that is, did the prayer of Moses on behalf of the people

0: In Exodus 32, change the mind of an omniscient, sovereign, immutable God.
1: No, it didn't change his mind. What you have to understand in the scripture is that God relates to us in human terms, okay? In other words, when it says it repented God that he made man, did God really repent? No, but we understand that means that on the surface it appears as though God was sorry about something that he had done. He felt sorry that he even made man. What that means is that God is not ipso facto saying, I am sorry I made man, like he did something wrong, but he's relating to us in a human emotion that helps us identify with what God was feeling when he saw people turning their back on him. Okay? Now, when Moses prays to God on Israel's behalf, or to spare the people, you know, if there's just a few righteous, Abraham did the same thing, you remember, in Sodom and Gomorrah, the same kind of thing, if you can just find a few, will you spare them, and so forth and so on. God is not changing his mind. God is not altering his behavior. God is not changing the plan. But from the human viewpoint, prayer appears to have that effect on God. And so God talks to us in those human terms so that we can perceive that can be understood that way. For example, the Bible says the eyes of the Lord run to and fro throughout the earth. Does God have eyes? No. But if it said God uses his glips to fricass, we don't know what that is. But if it says he uses his eyes to see, we perceive then that he is able to take in information. Or it says the arm of the Lord is not short and he can't heal, he doesn't have arm. It says his ear is not deaf, that he does not hear. In fact, it even says that he covers us with his feathers. And it doesn't mean that God is a chicken or a duck or whatever. But God reduces himself, and this is very important, it's what's called an anthropomorphism. That comes from two Greek words, anthropos, man, morphe, body, terms of the body of a man. God reveals himself to us in terms that are understood in human life so that we can perceive what is happening from the only vantage point that we could ever perceive it. And that's on human terms. So it is not to say that God changes his mind or alters his position or alters his view. It is to say that it appears that way from the human viewpoint. When, for example, in any time you pray, right? Let's say a sequence is going on and you pray and the Lord heals somebody. Did God change his mind? Would God have healed the person anyway? That's a very difficult question. Because the will of God ultimately was to heal the person, so whether you prayed or not, what would God have done? Healed the person, except for the fact that your praying was part of the process for God to heal the person. So that was in the plan too. Very difficult. Now you're trying to unscrew the unscrutable.
0: So when God told Moses that I will destroy these people, right, even if Moses had not prayed, God would not have destroyed the people.
1: No, because you can't say if he hadn't prayed, because he did pray. In other words, God is talking to Moses in human terms to draw him to pray for the people. That's part of the plan. God knew what he would do in the end. But again, God is reducing himself to a conversation perceivable to the human mind. It's the only way we can understand God. Okay? And it leaves some tough areas out there. But someday we'll know as we're known, right? Okay.
2: You're listening to Grace to You, the Bible teaching ministry of John MacArthur. Thanks for being with us. We broke from our regular schedule to air a special time of Bible questions and answers, recorded at the church John led in Southern California for 56 years. And you know, friend, one of the benefits of a Q&A session like today's is that it shows just how comprehensive and thoroughly sufficient Scripture is. Yes, the Bible raises a lot of questions, but it also answers them. More important, it has the power to transform you and me. Here's what John had to say about that in our studio some years ago.
3: I enjoy the Q&A sessions, and I feel comfortable doing it because of the fact that all the answers are in the one book. So I might not be able to answer philosophical questions because I would have to be widely read to understand philosophy. But when it comes to biblical questions, having spent my life in the Bible, I know essentially what God's Word says about most people's questions. the point of writing the MacArthur Study Bible Notes was to put the answers in the Bible so that people don't need to ask the questions.
4: Right. They ask them anyway, though.
3: Well, they always want to go beyond what you give an answer in the notes.

0: in the MacArthur Study Bible, and that's fine as far as it goes, but that leads to other questions,
1: right.
0: And that's great. I love that as well. But a good place to start with all your questions, and if you're reading the Bible, you will have questions. A great place to start getting answers is with the copy of the MacArthur Study Bible. There are 25,000 footnotes on every single page explaining what you're reading in the Scripture, giving you background.

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6: Skies are clearing up this evening. That southeast wind continuing to gust to 50 kilometers per hour and a low of 14. Saturday, mainly sunny and a high of 25. Saturday night, a few clouds, then increasing after midnight, a small chance of showers or drizzle before morning and a low of 9. Periods of rain on Sunday with a high of 10. Monday, cloudy, a chance of showers and a high of 9. A mix of sun and cloud Tuesday and a high of 11. Wednesday, cloudy, a chance of showers and a high of 10. Manitoba skies change quickly. Track conditions with the radar map on the CDK Electric weather page on the Pembina Valley Online app.
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1: I've had people say that I'm a self-made man. I'd like to set the record straight.

0: This is CFAM News.
1: I'm Candace Dirksen. The investigation continues after several vehicles were spray-painted at an apartment complex just off Main Street in Winkler. Chris Sumner has the story.
2: Early Thursday morning, Winkler Police Service responded to the vandalism report. Some of the vehicles sustained extensive paint damage, including windows blacked out with spray paint, obstructing visibility to the point they were unsafe to drive. Messages were also painted on some of the vehicles, as well as a fence on the property. Police spoke with those affected as part of the investigation. Anyone with information is asked to contact Winkler Police Service or Manitoba Crime Stoppers. You can see photos of some of the vandalism which took place in the story on the Pembina Valley online app. I'm Chris Sumner.
1: Incumbent Nancy Penner is making wastewater the central priority of her campaign for another term as mayor of Morden. She says the project is also tied to what the city will be able to do next, particularly as it looks ahead to more growth and development.
3: We are not starting over. We have a defined permanent solution in place. The engineering and environmental work is underway. Funding is committed and regional partners are at the table. Now we need to move through the approvals and design into tendering and construction while continuing to advocate for additional government funding.
1: Penner says the next step is to move through approvals and design before tendering and construction. She also wants to continue advocating for additional government funding as the project moves forward. And for Jovi Parent, Winkler's Shinny Hockey program started as a chance to follow her family into the sport. Now heading into her fourth year, she's found her own love for the game. Her dad, Damon, says that's exactly what he wants the program to offer young players.
4: It's a great opportunity for parents to see if hockey's a thing for them, for their kids to see if hockey's a thing for them, and the best part about it is, no pressure. Like, we're playing hockey, there's competition, but it's internal, and it's a good competition. It's not the kind that you're stressing out about going into a weekend or anything like that. I like to say that it is an introduction to hockey, and it's all about making sure that the kids are having an amazing time on the ice.
1: The local program includes drills and game time, with no travel required. Registration is open and sessions begin October 17th. We're gathering all the news of the day and delivering it directly to your inbox. 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
1: Skies are clearing up this evening. That southeast wind continuing to gust to 50 kilometers per hour and a low of 14. Saturday, mainly sunny and a high of 25. Saturday night, a few clouds, then increasing after midnight, a small chance of showers or drizzle before morning and a low of 9. Periods of rain on Sunday with a high of 10. Monday, cloudy.

0: Chance of showers and a high of 9. A mix of sun and cloud Tuesday and a high of 11. Wednesday cloudy, chance of showers and a high of 10. Manitoba skies change quickly. Track conditions with the radar map on the CDK Electric weather page on the Pembina Valley online app.
1: Hi, this is Dr. John Neufeld, and this is Back to the Bible, Canada's Bible Minute. Matthew 18:1-3 says, "At that time, the disciples came to Jesus saying, 'Who is the greatest in the kingdom of heaven?' 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
1: I'm Parker Schmidt with your local news, streaming now through the Pembina Valley online app. The investigation continues after several vehicles were spray-painted at an apartment complex just off Main Street in Winkler. Early Thursday morning, Winkler Police Service responded to the vandalism report. Some of the vehicles sustained extensive paint damage, including windows blacked out with spray paint, obstructing visibility to the point where they are unsafe to drive. Messages were also painted on some of the vehicles and a fence of the property. Police spoke with those affected as part of the investigation. Anyone with information is asked to contact Winkler Police Service or Manitoba Crime Stop. Dozens of business leaders from across the Pembina Valley gathered in Morden Thursday for a business leadership lunch hosted by the Morden Chamber of Commerce. Finance Minister Adrian Sala discussed the government's work toward a balanced budget and economic development.
2: Well, one of the things we talked about was the important work we're doing, working towards delivering a balanced budget with this upcoming budget this year. We talked about the progress that we've been making, including our recent public accounts, where we showed that progress we're making in reducing the deficit. And then beyond that, we talked about a bunch of the important things we're doing to help support economic growth. For example, our affordable energy plan, our economic development strategy, changes to tax credits are helping to support access to capital. These are the kind of things that we're doing to support entrepreneurs and businesses and ultimately to help bring more investment into Manitoba to support growth.
1: 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Volunteers pulled 150 acres of soybeans off a field between Altona and Rosenfeld on Wednesday. We spoke with organizer Isaac Fraze after a few laps.
3: So far, so good. The field has been looking really, really good all year. I haven't heard any initial numbers, but I'm thinking it'll go well.
4: Yeah. Yeah. Those rains here at the end of the summer helped finish things off.
3: Very nicely. Yeah. Very beautiful. It's a beautiful looking field.
1: Frey says organizers made the switch in March and opted to grow soybeans for the second year in a row when plans for wheat didn't come together because of cost and fertilizer conditions. News on the go? Download our Pembina Valley online app.
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7: Mainly sunny today with a high of 24 and the Humidex 26. Tonight, mainly cloudy with occasional showers and windy, a low of 6. Tomorrow, it'll be mainly cloudy with rain in the afternoon and a gusting wind, a high of 9 degrees. On Monday, good chance of showers, a high of 9, and then cloudy for Tuesday, a high of 10. Current weather conditions can be found anytime on the CDK Electric weather page on your Pembina Valley online app. I'm Judy Peters.
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Alabama, bringing us the blessings. It is Saturday, and we are just after 6 o'clock here on the Thanksgiving weekend. And if you're hosting a gathering later today, you might already be awake, sipping a strong coffee in preparation and just, you know, gathering those thoughts on what still needs to get done. And if you're like me, once the first guest arrives, whatever didn't get done, the checklist

0: It ends right there. And from that point on, we just focus on enjoying each other's company. I'm Eva Hyde, and I'm glad you're starting the day with me. All week long, we have been talking about the beautiful Saturday forecast, followed immediately by below normal highs starting tomorrow. So enjoy today. We'll get the forecast details on what's to come in about 10 minutes. Here's today's Community Connection. 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
2: Mainly sunny today with a high of 24 and the humidex 26. Tonight, mainly cloudy with occasional showers and windy, a low of 6. Tomorrow, it'll be mainly cloudy with rain in the afternoon and a gusting wind, a high of 9 degrees. On Monday, good chance of showers, a high of 9, and then cloudy for Tuesday, a high of 10. Current weather conditions can be found anytime on the CDK Electric weather page on your Pembina Valley online app. I'm Judy Peters.
3: If you've ever been to a fall fair or agricultural exhibition, you've seen the work of an ag society. The Provincial Association represents 57 groups across Manitoba, and a lot of that work is done by local boards and volunteers. They're meeting October 20th at 6 p.m. in the Auxiliary Hall at the Carmen Legion. It's a chance for those involved to connect, share ideas, and talk about what's ahead for fairs and community events across Manitoba. Again, that is October 20th at 6 p.m. in the Auxiliary Hall at the Carmen Legion.
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4: A busy night in the Manitoba Junior Hockey League, but the Winkler Flyers had the night off. They watched as Steinbach defeated Niverville 4-3 in overtime. Portage lost to Swan Valley 5-2. Northern Manitoba was doubled up by Selkirk 4-2. Dauphin defeated Neepawa 5-4 in a shootout. And the Winnipeg Monarchs stunned Weiwei Sekapo, winning 6-3. In the MMJHL, Pembina Valley lost to St. James 6-4. In the WHL, Brandon dumped Penticton 7-4. In the AHL, Manitoba lost to Grand Rapids 2-1. And in the NHL, the Winnipeg Jets were defeated by Anaheim 5-1. I'm Dave Anthony.
0: Who won last night? Who's playing tonight? Who's in action tomorrow? 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
1: I'm Parker Schmidt with your local news streaming now through the Pembina Valley online app. The investigation continues after several vehicles were spray-painted at an apartment complex just off Main Street in Winkler. Early Thursday morning, Winkler Police Service responded to the vandalism report. Some of the vehicles sustained extensive paint damage, including windows blacked out with spray paint, obstructing visibility to the point where they are unsafe to drive. Messages were also painted on some of the vehicles and a fence of the property. Police spoke with those affected as part of the investigation. Anyone with information is asked to contact Winkler Police Service or Manitoba Crime Stop. Dozens of business leaders from across the Pembina Valley gathered in Morden Thursday for a business leadership lunch hosted by the Morden Chamber of Commerce. Finance Minister Adrian Sala discussed the government's work toward a balanced budget and economic development.
2: Well, one of the things we talked about was the important work we're doing, working towards delivering a balanced budget with this upcoming budget this year. We talked about the progress that we've been making, including our recent public accounts, where we showed that progress we're making in reducing the deficit. And then beyond that, we talked about a bunch of the important things we're doing to help support economic growth. For example, our affordable energy plan, our economic development strategy, changes to tax credits are helping to support access to capital. These are the kind of things that we're doing to support entrepreneurs and businesses and ultimately to help bring more investment into Manitoba to support growth.
1: 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Volunteers pulled 150 acres of soybeans off a field between Altona and Rosenfeld on Wednesday. We spoke with organizer Isaac Fraes after a few laps.
3: So far, so good. The field has been looking really, really good all year. I haven't heard any initial numbers, but I'm thinking it'll go well.
4: Yeah. Those rains here at the end of the summer help finish things off?
3: Very nicely. Yeah. Very beautiful. It's a beautiful looking field.
1: Frey says organizers made the switch in March and opted to grow soybeans for the second year in a row when plans for wheat didn't come together because of cost and fertilizer conditions. News on the go? Download our Pembina Valley online app.
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8: Mainly sunny today with a high of 24 and the Humidex 26. Tonight, mainly cloudy with occasional showers and windy, a low of 6. Tomorrow, it'll be mainly cloudy with rain in the afternoon and a gusting wind, a high of 9 degrees. On Monday, good chance of showers, a high of 9, and then cloudy for Tuesday, a high of 10. Current weather conditions can be found anytime on the CDK Electric weather page on your Pembina Valley online app. I'm Judy Peters.
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0: That was I Give Thanks from Christian Messenger. Well, as we gather and give thanks, not every table is surrounded by the people you love. Some will have an empty spot this year, and those spots, they take some getting used to. But if you look deeply enough, even in those moments where you are missing someone, there's something to hold on to. Melody Beatty, she put it this way, gratitude turns what we have into enough. That can mean very different things for different people, but in whatever circumstance, if we can find some good in it, that gratitude multiplies the more that you focus on it. And that's a skill that is worth tapping into all year long, holding on to that spirit of gratitude. It does change how you see the day that you're in. So whatever today looks like for you, just hold on to that. We've got more music coming up, and a look at the forecast is next.
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2: Mainly sunny today with a high of 24 and the humidex 26. Tonight, mainly cloudy with occasional showers and windy, a low of 6. Tomorrow, it'll be mainly cloudy with rain in the afternoon and a gusting wind, a high of 9 degrees. On Monday, a good chance of showers, a high of 9, and then cloudy for Tuesday, a high of 10. Current weather conditions can be found anytime on the CDK Electric weather page on your Pembina Valley online app. I'm Judy Peters.
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1: Access your news anytime by downloading the Pembina Valley online app. I'm Parker Schmidt with your local news update. RM of Dufferin Reeve candidate Elaine R. Owen used her opening statement at Wednesday night's All Candidates Forum to introduce herself and highlight her connection to the community. She spoke about her education and her experience.
2: Okay, I've lived in the RM of Dufferin for almost 40 years. And during that time, I went to school here. I completed my Bachelor of Education and Cultural Resource Management. And I've worked for Perry Rose School Division for over 25 years. I've retired twice, and hopefully this is my next stage. While working for the school division, I implemented agriculture in the classroom activities for over 10 years and received the Teacher Innovator Award.
1: The full opening statements from Owen and the RM of Dufferin Council candidates are available now at PeminaValleyOnline.com. Genesis House says it has taken a lot of community support to get Clearwater Place this close to opening. Sophie Gerbrandt says local businesses, community members, and grant funding have all played a role in making the project happen.
3: Taken a lot of different community members, local businesses, larger grants, but all together we're making it happen because we really believe in this.
1: The upcoming Krispy Kreme fundraiser is another way to support Clearwater Place with classic glazed donuts available for $20 per dozen. More details are at Pembina Valley Online. The investigation continues after several vehicles were spray-painted at the apartment complex just off Main Street in Winkler. With more, here's Chris Sumner.
4: Early Thursday morning, Winkler Police Service responded to the vandalism report. Some of the vehicles sustained extensive paint damage, including windows blacked out with spray paint, obstructing visibility to the point they were unsafe to drive. Messages were also painted on some of the vehicles, as well as a fence on the property. Police spoke with those affected as part of the investigation. Anyone with information is asked to contact Winkler Police Service or Manitoba Crime Stoppers. You can see photos of some of the vandalism which took place in the story on the Pembina Valley online app. I'm Chris Sumner.
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2: Mainly sunny today with a high of 24 and the Humidex 26. Tonight, mainly cloudy with occasional showers and windy, a low of 6. Tomorrow, it'll be mainly cloudy with rain in the afternoon and a gusting wind, a high of 9 degrees. On Monday, good chance of showers, a high of 9, and then cloudy for Tuesday, a high of 10. Current weather conditions can be found anytime on the CDK Electric weather page on your Pembina Valley online app. I'm Judy Peters.
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0: forks and just laughing until your cheeks hurt. And that is what it's there to remind us of, is most of our blessings, they aren't huge monumental moments, though they're these small ones, sitting, you know, next to your family members and just having a simple meal together. And the one line in the song, "At this table, there's always enough." And I imagine that to be not only about the food, but about sitting down, knowing that there is love in the room and people that are glad that you came, and that being together, that is plenty all on its own. And that's really what this weekend is all about. So from all of us here, happy Thanksgiving. If you're headed outside today, we've got the details that you need. The forecast is coming up.
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2: Mainly sunny today with a high of 24 and the humidex 26. Tonight, mainly cloudy with occasional showers and windy, a low of 6. Tomorrow, it'll be mainly cloudy with rain in the afternoon and a gusting wind, a high of 9 degrees. On Monday, good chance of showers, a high of 9, and then cloudy for Tuesday, a high of 10. Current weather conditions can be found anytime on the CDK Electric weather page on your Pembina Valley online app. I'm Judy Peters.
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2: Mainly sunny today with a high of 24 and the humidex 26. Tonight, mainly cloudy with occasional showers and windy, a low of 6. Tomorrow, it'll be mainly cloudy with rain in the afternoon and a gusting wind, a high of 9 degrees. On Monday, good chance of showers, a high of 9, and then cloudy for Tuesday, a high of 10. Current weather conditions can be found anytime on the CDK Electric weather page on your Pembina Valley online app. I'm Judy Peters.

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3: 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Arm of Dufferin Council candidate Jason Dunn used his opening statement at Wednesday night's All Candidates Forum to introduce himself and highlight his connection to the community. He spoke about his deep community roots.
4: I've lived in the Barnes area for my entire life, other than a few years in Carmen. I lived there on the original family farm with my wife and three daughters. They are fifth generation on our property. I have worked at Sperling Industries for the last 31 years. Started as a welder millwright and traveled across Canada, basically working in an agricultural sector. And I have moved into the office in the last 7-8 years.
3: The full opening statements from Dunn and the Arm of Dufferin Council candidates are available now at PembinaValleyOnline.com. Fire Prevention Week is bringing a reminder about everyday fire safety to Winkler families. During the Winkler Fire Department's open house, firefighter Tina Wolf encouraged residents to take extra care around barbecues, cooking equipment, and outdoor fryers.
5: When they have it, like a barbecue, for instance, stay with the barbecue. Don't leave it alone, because when kids come around, they want to see what's on the barbecue and they don't realize that their fingers can get burnt. If you're cooking something, have the pots turned towards the back of the oven. Don't play with matches. Bonfires can happen. Don't have it on open places. Have it on confined stuff that where you can actually feel safe and that it doesn't spread.
3: Wolf also reminds people to take extra care on forego having a bonfire if it's too windy. More fire tips are available at

0: 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The Morton Chamber of Commerce brought business leaders, municipal officials, and community members together Thursday for a leadership luncheon at the Access Event Center. Manitoba Finance Minister Adrian Salas spoke about the province's efforts to reduce the deficit, attract investment, and support economic growth.
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4: Mainly sunny today with a high of 24 and the humidex 26. Tonight, mainly cloudy with occasional showers and windy, a low of 6. Tomorrow, it'll be mainly cloudy with rain in the afternoon and a gusting wind, a high of 9 degrees. On Monday, a good chance of showers, a high of 9, and then cloudy for Tuesday, a high of 10. Current weather conditions can be found anytime on the CDK Electric weather page on your Pembina Valley online app. I'm Judy Peters.
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10: A busy night in the Manitoba Junior Hockey League, but the Winkler Flyers had the night off. They watched as Steinbach defeated Niverville 4-3 in overtime. Portage lost to Swan Valley 5-2. Northern Manitoba was doubled up by Selkirk 4-2. Dauphin defeated Neepawa 5-4 in a shootout. And the Winnipeg Monarchs stunned Weiwei Sekapo, winning 6-3. In the MMJHL, Pembina Valley lost to St. James 6-4. In the WHL, Brandon dumped Penticton 7-4. In the AHL, Manitoba lost to Grand Rapids 2-1. And in the NHL, the Winnipeg Jets were defeated by Anaheim 5-1. I'm Dave Anthony.
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15: 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The current weather.

0: Tomorrow, it'll be mainly cloudy with rain in the afternoon and a gusting wind, a high of 9 degrees. On Monday, a good chance of showers, a high of 9, and then cloudy for Tuesday, a high of 10. Current weather conditions can be found anytime on the CDK Electric weather page on your Pembina Valley online app. I'm Judy Peters.
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That was Thankful from Mireille Prenoux, and then Glass Tiger brought us Canada's song, Free to Be Me. And honestly, that song feels like it was made for this weekend. There's something that we do here without ever really noticing, and that is that we can go about our day, we can say what we think, live the way we want, and it never crosses our mind that anybody would tell us otherwise. That just isn't how it works in a lot of other places. There are people in the world right now who can't say what they believe, they can't love who they love, and they can't be who they are. Definitely not out loud. And we get to do all of it without a second thought. We get to be free to be us. And that is a pretty good thing to carry into the Thanksgiving weekend when we're all counting up what we're grateful for. Well, stay with us. We'll have another look at the forecast at the top of the hour. But right now, more music. This is Chris Rice. Go Light Your World.

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2: Good morning. We are just ahead of 8 o'clock here. And before we get to your local news update, a quick reminder, don't miss your chance to be part of this morning's Lawn and Garden Journal. The last couple of weeks, we've had callers asking about whether pruning is a good idea at this point in the season. And the short answer is mostly no. And I know how eager my husband is, so if yours is already outside with that hedge trimmer in hand, just have him put it down slowly and back away. If you've got a question about something specific in your yard, don't guess. Give Carla Hersina a call. She'll be starting to take your calls beginning at 9:15 this morning. And the number is 1-800-374-3315. If you're on the road visiting family this weekend, you can also catch the Lawn and Garden Journal live on our app or website. All right, up next, your 8 o'clock local news.
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4: Get the news you need when you need it by downloading the Pembina Valley online app. I'm Becker Schmidt. Here's us making local news this hour. Arm of Dufferin Council candidate Clayton Morgan used his opening statement at Wednesday night's All Candidates Forum to introduce himself and seek re-election for another term. He spoke about his commitment to the community.
5: And I'm seeking re-election as councillor for Ward 2. I'm a lifelong resident of the Arm of Dufferin. I farm here, I'm raising my family here, and this is the community I call home. I also

0: as the Executive Vice Chair of the Red Point Watershed District. For the past 8 years, I've had the privilege of representing Ward 2 on council. During that time, I've worked on projects that include roads, drainage, bridges, railway crossings, and emergency services.
1: The full opening statements from Morgan and the other RM of Dufferin Council candidates are available now at PeminaValleyOnline.com. Beef producers in Manitoba have been advocating for RCMP support from the province to hire an officer dedicated to livestock-related crime. CEO of Manitoba Beef Producers, Carson Callum, says yesterday's announcement for secured funding for this position was well-received across the province.
2: Yeah, it's a really exciting announcement that the province is going to support an RCMP officer really dedicated to livestock-related crimes. It's something we've been advocating for, us at Manitoba Beef Producers, as well as our partners in groups like the Manitoba Livestock Marketers Association. And the road crime is an issue, and you know, beef's no exception. They're a high-value commodity right now. Live cattle prices are really good, but it's not just the price. We've seen theft over the years in the beef industry, whether it's rustling of animals or fraud. So it's definitely a challenge that the industry has to deal with.
1: Genesis House is bringing Krispy Kreme donuts to the Pembina Valley this November. With money raised from orders going toward Clearwater Place, the organization's new transitional housing facility. Sophie Gerbrandt, Director of Development with Genesis House, says the facility is expected to open next spring.
3: For Clearwater Place, so that's our new transitional housing facility. It is going to house 25 women.

0: women and their children this spring. We are opening in April of this year. It's crazy. Construction is set to be done sometime in February. We're going to have about 6 weeks turnaround time to get everything ready, and we'll have the first people through our doors in April.
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4: Mainly sunny today with a high of 24 and the humidex 26. Tonight, mainly cloudy with occasional showers and windy, a low of 6. Tomorrow, it'll be mainly cloudy with rain in the afternoon and a gusting wind, a high of 9 degrees. On Monday, a good chance of showers, a high of 9, and then cloudy for Tuesday, a high of 10. Current weather conditions can be found anytime on the CDK Electric weather page on your Pembina Valley online app. I'm Judy Peters.
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7: 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I'm thankful that everyone that is close to me and has been close to us in the last year and years is still with us.
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9: 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We are together, that we love each other.
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10: Instead of always wanting more,
8: take away all my sadness.
10: I'm going to be thankful for what I have.
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11: I guess that really makes me thankful that I'm Canadian.
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12: I'm thankful for my children.
8: Greet the day with hope and comfort too.
12: Thankful I'm still alive.
8: You fill my heart with laughter.
11: I live in a safe environment.
8: Take away and make it better.
10: I'm going to take hold of every single minute.
8: Ease my troubles, that's what you do.
13: I mean, there's so many more people who are in worse situations than we are.
8: There's a love that's divine. And it's yours and it's mine. Not the sun.
9: You just appreciate what you have a whole lot more, because the big picture is right in front of you now. You have to live it for what it's there for.
8: And at the end of the day, we should give thanks and pray to the one.
11: People have turned to prayer
8: to the one,
11: and maybe more to God.
8: Have I told you lately that I love you?
7: That restores my faith in humankind and that kind of thing.
8: Have I told you there's no one?
14: I'm still thankful for all the same things. They're just more precious to me than they were before.
8: You fill my heart with gladness.
15: I can walk to work and not have to worry about being shot.
8: Ease my troubles, that's what you do.
16: I think Thanksgiving's taken on a whole new meaning to our world and where we're at, and just thinking of safety and being thankful for all sorts of stuff that maybe we've been taking for granted. So I know that's hit me a little bit deeper in the last little while.
17: There are something that we can do, and that is by helping other people around here to make sure that their needs are met as best as we can provide.
18: We have the physical comforts that we do. We live very comfortably here compared to many parts of the world.
9: We're one world. We have to live together, and we have to try to defeat hatred and live in peace and harmony.
8: There's a love that's divine, and it's yours and it's mine.
17: We're going to try not to take things for granted or people for granted, and we're going to cherish those that are alive.

0: more looking forward to being with those that are close to you.
1: Have I told you lately that I love you?
0: A different attitude towards family members.
1: Have I told you there's no one else above?
0: Maybe if there was conflicts in families before, maybe it won't be as quite as important as it was before.
1: Fill my heart with gladness.
2: The family, the opportunity
1: to
2: get together with the family.
1: Ease my trouble. That's what you do.
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1: You fill my heart with gladness.
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1: Take away all my sadness.
5: We all find out so fast that we're only here for so long.
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1: That's what you do.
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3: Mainly sunny today with a high of 24 and the humidex 26. Tonight, mainly cloudy with occasional showers and windy, a low of 6. Tomorrow, it'll be mainly cloudy with rain in the afternoon and a gusting wind, a high of 9 degrees. On Monday, a good chance of showers, a high of 9, and then cloudy for Tuesday, a high of 10. Current weather conditions can be found anytime on the CDK Electric weather page on your Pembina Valley online app. I'm Judy Peters.
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2: A busy night in the Manitoba Junior Hockey League, but the Winkler Flyers had the night off. They watched as Steinbach defeated Niverville 4-3 in overtime. Portage lost to Swan Valley 5-2. Northern Manitoba was doubled up by Selkirk 4-2. Dauphin defeated Neepawa 5-4 in a shootout. And the Winnipeg Monarchs stunned Weiwei-Sikapo, winning 6-3. In the MMJHL, Pembina Valley lost to St. James 6-4. In the WHL, Brandon dumped Penticton 7-4. In the AHL, Manitoba lost to Grand Rapids 2-1. And in the NHL, the Winnipeg Jets were defeated by Anaheim 5-1. I'm Dave Anthony.
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5: Get the news you need when you need it by downloading the Pamina Valley online app. I'm Berger Schmidt. Here's what's making local news this hour. Arm of Dufferin Council candidate Brent Dunn used his opening statement at Wednesday night's All Candidates Forum to introduce himself. He spoke about his farming background.
6: I've lived and worked on the family farm my whole life. We run cattle and grain. I went to school here, and growing up, I've been in the school a lot. Not only for school, but playing a lot of sports. And after school, played a lot of community sports as well, especially baseball. Some characteristics that I have would be a strong work ethic, and I'm not afraid to ask when I'm not sure.
5: The full opening statements from Dunn and the other arm of Dufferin Council candidates are available now at PeminaValleyOnline.com. Genesis House is bringing Krispy Kreme donuts to the Pembina Valley this November, with money raised from orders going toward Clearwater Place, the organization's new transitional housing facility. Sophie Gerbrandt, Director of Development with Genesis House, says the facility is expected to open next spring.
7: 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It is going to house 25 women and their children this spring. We are opening in April of this year. It's crazy. Construction is set to be done sometime in February. We're going to have about 6 weeks turnaround time to get everything ready, and we'll have the first people through our doors in April.
5: 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The Winkler Fire Department welcomed community members to its fire hall October 7th as part of Fire Prevention Week. Firefighter Tina Wolf says the open house gives children a chance to see the equipment and learn what firefighters do.
8: 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Where is this happening? Where is that going? And here they actually get to see all the equipment inside of the fire trucks. They get to see what the firefighter

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5: Mainly sunny today with a high of 24 and the humidex 26. Tonight, mainly cloudy with occasional showers and windy, a low of 6. Tomorrow, it'll be mainly cloudy with rain in the afternoon and a gusting wind, a high of 9 degrees. On Monday, good chance of showers, a high of 9, and then cloudy for Tuesday, a high of 10. Current weather conditions can be found anytime on the CDK Electric weather page on your Pembina Valley online app. I'm Judy Peters.

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6: Mainly sunny today with a high of 24 and the Humidex 26. Tonight, mainly cloudy with occasional showers and windy, a low of 6. Tomorrow, it'll be mainly cloudy with rain in the afternoon and a gusting wind, a high of 9 degrees. On Monday, good chance of showers, a high of 9, and then cloudy for Tuesday, a high of 10. Current weather conditions can be found anytime on the CDK Electric weather page on your Pembina Valley online app. I'm Judy Peters.

Stephanie Rose and Luxury. Well, it is time now for our anniversary album of the day. Happy anniversary today to David and Jocelyn Friesen of Lactobonny. Happy 56th anniversary to Ron and Linda Cron of Roland. And a happy 67th anniversary going out to Isaac and Margaret Dick of Winkler. Happy anniversary wishes for tomorrow going out to Pete and Alexis Penner, John and Raylene Smith, Brad and Patty White, and Bill and Amy Jackson from the Boys of Ain Lions Club calendar. And, you know, as we think of all the many blessings and the things that we're thankful for, marriage is one of those gifts that blesses us through partnership. And if you think back to the early days of your marriage, especially for those with so many years behind them, perhaps you grew up together, you'll see how that partnership has matured over time and how you learned to communicate, how you overcame some things that once felt insurmountable together. That is the message in the song that we're about to hear. It reminds us that God goes before us and He will lead if we follow. And if you've placed Him at the head of your marriage, you can get anywhere. So here it is, Keith and Kristen Getty with Our God Will Go Before Us.

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Pass on your congratulations by calling CFAM, toll free, 1-800-374-3315.

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1: And good morning. Callers to the Lawn and Garden Journal, they've been asking about pruning lately, and specifically, Carla Hersina has had some guidance on hydrangeas. So her advice was, if the flowers are round, cut it down. If they're a cone shape, leave it alone. Most of the time, though, it is best just to wait with any shrub pruning until early spring before there's any blossoms. Well, we're going to have more on growing in the backyard coming up. Carla will take your calls beginning at 9:15. And just a heads up, there aren't many of these shows left with the season wrapping up on November 7th. So get your questions in while you can. The number is 1-800-374-3315. Right now, time for your 9 o'clock local news.
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3: I'm Parker Schmidt with your local news, streaming now through the Pembina Valley online app. RM of Dufferin Council candidate Marcy Vandenbos used her opening statement at Wednesday night's All Candidates Forum to introduce herself. She spoke about her farming background.
4: And in a nutshell, I'm a lifelong learner. I grew up on a small dairy farm in southern Ontario where my dad was building a purebred Jersey herd before he died, shortly before my 10th birthday. I learned a strong work ethic, building calluses on my hands as we pitch manure and haul pails of water and feed. We had to keep that farm running. I was a member of the 4-H program, Dairy Calf, Field Crop, and Pony Clubs, and it was here I learned to care for my animals and do my first public speaking.
3: The full opening statements from Vandenbos and the other arm of Dufferin Council candidates are available now at PeminaValleyOnline.com. The Winkler Fire Department welcomed community members to its fire hall October 7th as part of the Fire Prevention Week. Firefighter Tina Wolf says the open house gives children a chance to see the equipment and learn what firefighters do.
5: They hear the sirens going, they go, where is this fire? Where is this happening? Where is that going? And here they actually get to see all the equipment inside of the fire trucks. They get to see what the firefighters actually do and what kind of equipment they use when they are getting themselves ready to go, how we all work together as one.
3: The open house also featured a rescue demo, fire safety information, a bouncy house, and more. See the full recap on your Pembina Valley online app. The province of Manitoba is providing funding to allow the RCMP to hire a designated officer to investigate livestock-related crimes. This is to enhance the protection of cattle and other livestock in Manitoba, while also supporting Manitoba-based livestock inspection initiatives. CEO of the Manitoba Beef Producers, Carson Callum, shares more.
6: This is also part of a larger initiative that we've been working on for the last couple of years to see livestock inspection in Manitoba. Our provinces to the west of us all have for decades fed an inspection service, which effectively is it proves who the owner is when you bring them to a sales facility before they're sold, whereas Manitoba hasn't had this. So now that we have an RCMP seat confirmed and have that enforcement wing, we're really looking forward to seeing an act and the full development of an inspection service similar to what we see in Saskatchewan, Alberta, and BC.
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9: Mainly sunny today with a high of 24 and the Humidex 26. Tonight, mainly cloudy with occasional showers and windy, a low of 6. Tomorrow, it'll be mainly cloudy with rain in the afternoon and a gusting wind, a high of 9 degrees. On Monday, good chance of showers, a high of 9, and then cloudy for Tuesday, a high of 10. Current weather conditions can be found anytime on the CDK Electric weather page on your Pembina Valley online app. I'm Judy Peters.
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0: And here are this morning's funeral announcements. Trevor Schrader, 53, of Altona, formerly of Gretna, passed away on Wednesday, October 7th, at Eastview Place. He is survived by his parents, Jake and Mary Schrader, two sisters, and their families. A memorial service for Trevor Schrader will be held on Monday, 2 p.m., at Gretna Burgthaler Mennonite Church, with private burial prior to the service at Blumenort South Cemetery. Donations may be made to Cancer Care Manitoba. Arrangements by Weed Funeral Home, Altona. And that's the one funeral announcement for this morning.
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It must be Thanksgiving. 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
1: Good morning, everyone, and welcome to the Lawn and Garden Journal. Yes, it is Thanksgiving weekend, and I think, yes, the sound of the geese, the grains coming off the field. Yeah, a few voles maybe running through the ditches. It's a symbol of, yes, Thanksgiving weekend, whether you do your turkey, your ham, your chicken, and I've also heard people say they do meatballs. So it sounds like it's going to be a bountiful weekend, and I hope that you're with family, friends. Say hi to the neighbors over the fence, and everyone has health, happiness, and peace. It is a Thanksgiving weekend, and we are out and about in our gardens still, and we're looking at the collage of colors. Already some of the trees have defoliated, and that gives us sort of a call to task on those, but we're enjoying the beautiful colors still. The hydrangeas here are just changing in color in the blossoms. So are you cutting off maybe some of those floral tips just to make a beautiful harvest display? Because it is Thanksgiving weekend. Please listen. Thanksgiving. We walk on starry fields of white and do not see the daisies. For blessings common in our sight, we rarely offer praises. We sigh for some supreme delight to crown our lives with splendor, and quiet ignore our daily store of pleasures sweet and tender. Our cares are bold and push their way upon our thought and feeling. They hang about us all the day, our time from pleasure stealing. So unobtrusive,

0: many a joy, we pass by and forget it. But worry strives to our own lives and conquers if we let it. There's not a day in all the year but holds some hidden pleasure, and looking back, joys oft appear to brim the past wealth's measure. But blessings are like friends, I hold, who love and labor near us. We ought to raise our notes of praise while living hearts can hear us. Full many a blessing wear the guise of worry or of trouble. Far-seeing is the soul and wise who knows the mask is double. But he who has faith and strength to thank to him for sorrow has found a joy without alloy and gladdened every morrow. We ought to make the moments notes of happy, glad thanksgiving, the hours and the days a silent phrase of music we are living. So the theme should swell and grow as weeks and months pass over us, and rise sublime at the good times, a grand thanksgiving chorus. And with that, we'll be right back after this message.
1: Thank you, Carla. We'll be back to you in a moment, but first a look at your Garden Club circuit calendar. 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Edible and medicinal garden weeds will be covered in this session. Looking ahead, St. James Horticultural Society meets October 20th at 7:30 p.m. at St. James Lutheran Church, 871 Cavalier. The evening's topic is Beginning Bonsai. 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This takes place at Lady of the Lake on 17th Street North. The Garden Club of Carmen is having Garden Tales and Tea October 26th at Carmen Pentecostal Assembly on Highway 3, east of Carmen. 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
0: Welcome back, everyone. You're listening to the Lawn and Garden Journal. And as the little advertisement said before, there's only three more weekends. Yes, November 7th is our last Lawn and Garden Show. So get your questions ready and give me a call. We're going to go right to the line. Matthew is waiting. Good morning, Matthew.
7: How are you?
0: I'm well, thank you. Happy Thanksgiving to you.
7: Same to you.
0: How can we help you? And where are you calling from today? Oh, okay, go ahead.
7: I got about 3 to 4 to 5 feet cherry trees that they're bunching up bad, so it's hard to get into them to pick the cherries. I want to transplant some in a row. Is it better to do it in the fall or the spring?
0: I would do it in the fall. Harvesting and lifting is good time to do it. You may have heard me say before, like we all get excited about planting in the spring because it's the beginning of the season. But harvesting in the fall and putting it

0: back into the really beautifully warm ground is a good time for harvesting and lifting. And have the cherry trees dropped their leaves yet?
1: I haven't really looked at them. I've been busy combining, but they're starting to lose them a little bit.
0: Yeah. When they're in a dormant state, as soon as they start getting into that dormancy stating portion of it is a good time. Just a couple things that I would maybe suggest is make sure that you're getting a good root ball that's on it, and dig the hole first before you're putting it into, so that you the less time it's exposed outside. And then when you're planting it, you can use there's good old bone meal that's out there, or there is a product called Root Rescue, and it has a lot of the mycorrhizals and more stimulants for anchoring roots back in after a transplant has occurred. So I would put those in and make sure that you're watering it well right up to freeze up. So, you know, in the cooler temperatures where we're at it, probably twice a week a good drink, and make sure that the water's progressing its way down into the soil, because in some areas where the ground is dry, we get overland where it runs overland rather than down and deep. It runs. So we want to make sure that root ball gets really well wet. Okay.
1: Okay. And then when they're that size, how big around should I dig down before I cut any roots off? Like I don't want to cut the roots off too much. So I'd like to know how much I should dig around the tree to transplant them.
0: Yeah. How wide is the canopy?
1: It varies, I guess. Some of them are small, some are bigger.
0: Yeah. Usually, what we kind of say is if you look at the canopy on the outside portion of it, you probably go a little bit wider. I wish I had some of my buddy friends for harvesting trees and shrubs. I don't harvest a lot of them, but I usually go where the canopy is and slightly inward. And if it's only a 5 foot high one, you will end up cutting some of the finer roots that are on there. And, you know, like when you're cutting down and cutting deep, and you want to go deep enough, like you're not going to go 3 feet deep, you know, harvest on probably a 5 foot high tree, you know, 18, 20 inches. I hope maybe the Aubin's people or Jeffrey's people have some in there that's on there that do the harvesting. But usually if we're getting a 5 foot tree, you are going to end up cutting some of the roots, but that's not bad, because when you cut some, it'll encourage more roots to develop on it. But I would do a substantial good root.
1: The land I'm putting it in is tilled really well at deep, so the soil's loose, so it should be able to root in, I think.
0: If you've got a good field and it's nice and light and not, where are you situated? Are you, is it a heavier clay down below? Because you want to make sure
1: pure black topsoil.
0: Okay. The receiving hole that you're going to put it in should be twice as wide as the root ball that you're going to create, and slightly deeper. Okay. And I would, if it's out in an open area, if it's more exposed and all that kind of stuff, I would make sure too also that you would want to put a stake on it, because you want to make sure it's upward, maybe two to secure it that's on it. And if you're exposing it out in an area that's a little bit more open, especially with cherry trees, I would get some tree guard. Have you had issues with voles or deer? Because this is the point where we want to make sure that we have our tree guards on the trunks of the trees, especially if you can get them. There's like spiral wraps that you can get, and it just deters the voles from damaging, rabbits from damaging, and deer from the lower portions of it, because it's the trunk of the tree that we're more concerned about. You know, a little nibbling on the upper tip branches, I sometimes just call that natural pruning, but it's the cambium of the trunk of the tree that really secures the growth and the viability of the top portion of the tree.
1: Yeah, because when we first planted the cherry trees, we had deer problems bad that wouldn't even produce. It took years before the deer left it alone. Now they're good now. So the deer have been good lately.
0: Okay. They might know that location is good, but if you put it in a new location, they might go, woohoo, something's new over here. So you might find that you have to steer them somewhere else.
1: A little ways away, just because it's getting too bunchy. You can't get into the center to dig anymore, and they keep regrowth just keeps coming and coming. I keep getting more cherry trees every year, so I'm trying to move them so they're in a nice row.

0: Well, you kind of use them as a windbreak too, so.
1: Oh, that's perfect. That's perfect. And cherry trees are wonderful. Like, do you know the variety of cherry that you have?
0: I have no idea.
1: Okay. Do you use the fruit? Do you cherry jam or do you pick them and can them? Yeah. Oh, beautiful.
0: I'll make pies and neighbors come and pick them. It's basically just a decorative tree that are nice and I like them. And the Hutterites come and pick them and my neighbors come and pick them. So.
1: Oh, well, that, you know what? You have the perfect crop management that's on there. And even on that point, if they get a little bit too big, crop management is so important when you're doing food production that's on there. So that's a bravo. And you know what? That is very thankful of you for sharing too as well.
0: Okay, thank you.
1: Oh, you're very welcome. And cherry tree blossoms in the spring. Oh my gosh, beautiful. All right, you enjoy. And thank you for calling. Yeah, thank you. And happy Thanksgiving again. Okay, bye, Matt.
0: Same to you.
1: Okay, bye-bye. This is the time, and that is a beautiful story because we're sharing too as well, right? We have to take a quick message, but we'll be right back.
2: 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Not really. 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
1: Welcome back, everyone. You're listening to the Lawn and Garden Journal for Thanksgiving weekend, and I hope you all enjoy your turkey and your ham. That's in there. It's nice to be able to celebrate with family. And as you're out and about, you're probably looking at maybe a little hints of pumpkins and mums and ornamental grasses that are out there that are dressing up your occasions. And I did mention maybe there are a few heads of hydrangeas that are going to hit the tables to give a little bit of decoration that's out there. But October is the perfect time, and yes, transplanting. So not only we had talked to Matt about transplanting his cherry tree and harvesting, I know that we, like everyone kind of says, is it fall a good time to plant? Yes, it is a good time to plant. I kind of call it the second gardening season because, of course, we're transplanting and we're going into a warm ground. It kind of equated into, you know, that warmth that you get on concrete that stays a little bit longer in the summer. That's what it's like underground. And even us, we're busy. We're going to be out there planting some of our boulevard trees, but it's kind of cool where we crack, even on the coolest days where we crack that soil and it's not frozen on the top, but you crack it. And in that early morning, you can see the steam rising. Just think of that. That's a beautiful blanket. You dig your hole, you put your plants in there, and all of a sudden those welcoming roots go back into the ground. So you can even plant potted plants from your garden centers if you're out and about looking at your garden centers. I think there's a lot of pretty good deals out there for getting a jump ahead of 2027 gardening. I know here at the garden center we have our trees and shrubs on sale. So it's a good time to get out there. But you have to remember, if you're harvesting and going through, just like our

plants that are already existing in our gardens. If we stay dry, we haven't had some moisture for a while. So if you hadn't had moisture for a while, the best way for a perennial, a tree, or a shrub to venture through to the next season, particularly cedars, evergreens, junipers, they need that moisture in them, locked in, because there's a difference between dry and frozen and moist and frozen. I kind of equate it, and because sometimes I kind of relay this as when I harvest basil leaves, I like to put a bunch of them in a bunch of ice cubes, and I put water on top of them. And I have these frozen ice cubes.

handful of fresh basil leaves that are on it, and how quickly, if I'm doing some pasta sauce, grab that ice cube, throw it into my sauce, and I have these basil leaves that are just look like they're fresh in there. A little bit of moisture. You know, the ice cube's going to dissipate that's in there, but I've got that beautiful scent of and the flavor of basil. So do not put your hoses away too soon, right? We want to make sure they're well moistened. And maybe with Matthew, it might be a little bit too far out in the field or a little bit further away, so you might have to bring a few buckets of water out there and make sure that it's well moistened. So we get into the aspect of splitting and dividing, even on that portion of perennials. So is it time where you think that some of my perennials or your perennials have not flowered enough? This may be an indicator that maybe they've either maxed out their space, maybe the roots are too compacted. Maybe that's a portion where you might want to lift and divide, loosen things up again, and rejuvenate their root development so that they're able to give you that glorious look throughout either the spring or summer or the fall, right? I love the look of my Sedum Autumn Joys right now. They are in probably year 4 or 5 of development, and I think it's Autumn Joy that I have in there, not Autumn Fire, because it's a little bit different that's on it, but the Autumn Joy stands about 20 inches tall, crested, and the granddaughters usually say, is that broccoli? I'm like, no, that's not broccoli. It looks kind of like broccoli before it flowers, but it has that rigidity to the stemming, which makes it a beautiful fall accent plant that's on it. So, hey, there's plenty of time. And this is the point, too, where you may want to assess your gardens. This is a perfect time where you can take your journal, garden journal, it's very important, out and make notes about maybe where your successes or your challenges were, because this will help you to sort of plan, because I know the journal doesn't go away for very long, because as soon everyone will start thinking about their plans for 2027. The other thing I wanted to talk about is, yes, planting your trees. We mentioned previously with Matthew about getting stakes in the ground, making sure that they're secured and nice and straight for the winter. So if you have a newly planted tree, you may want to think about doing that. You may also want to start preparing for those winter winds or the reflectivity of the sun on snow against some of your cedars by getting stakes in the ground. But it's way too soon to start wrapping things with burlap or giving them those shelter breaks that are on there. We want the stakes in the ground before freeze-up, because it's kind of hard to put a stake in the ground when it's frozen. So put the stakes in the ground early and wait until it is sustainably cold before you do your wrapping. And that's important, because if you wrap too soon, what does it do? It gives us that blank that says it's still not cold. Stay alive. Stay going. You want the air around it to be as cool as around the outside. And I generally say give it a little bit of air break. Keep them not wrapped like a sausage around there. Keep that air break that it. You want that coolness. Keep the top of the burlap open so that you still have the transference of air. You don't want to make it like a house where it warms up inside. Okay. All right, couple tips. And the tree banding, of course. Tree banding, for sure, on some of your young trees, cherry trees. Like I said, on some of the areas, I have areas of my yard that I have some spireas. And, yeah, they get nibbled down by them rabbits, you know. But, of course, it'll go through. But you want to protect the bark. And the reason why, because it's basically, if a rabbit or a vole girdles, which is eats all of the bark or the cambium around the outside of the ring of a tree or a shrub, depends on the depth of it, of how much they nibble in. Because those apple trees are kind of sweet, right? They can cause a detriment. And you may not notice this the first year, because a tree has this sustainability of creating and pushing a much of the nutrients in the upper portion of the canopy to survive the next season. But it would probably be year 2 after severe rabbit or deer damage that you'd see that effect. All right. One of the things, I got to pull this to the top because somebody had been asking me about it. The lines are open, 1-800-374-3315, if you want to give me a shout. But this is all about, we know about harvesting and collecting. We've been

0: sometimes you may collect seeds from perennials. You may start collecting your seeds from your marigolds. And it's sometimes hard to collect a seed depending on the size of the seed. So this is going to be economical too if you want to try it. And a lot of people love growing their own items. If you got the space for it and you got the light for it, it is so rewarding. And you may, growing indoors, you may have challenges, you may have successes, but it only makes you stronger. That's what gardeners are. They are up to a challenge. They will do it, and they will enjoy the success, and they enjoy showing the neighbor the pride of their gardens over the fence. So one of the best ways that we love to do it is if you start collecting your seeds. One of the ways that I like to do it is if you know that a seed, you have to actually leave the flowers on this, your foliage in order for them to ripen as much as they can. But it's sometimes disheartening when you go, oh, I was ready to pick that, but it's already opened and exploded the seed onto the ground. Well, some of those may self-seed themselves next year, but you have to be kind of not so diligent in cleaning up that soil, because as they emerge, you don't know, is that my petunias or is that a weed seed? You have to wait to identify the true leaf before you can identify if it's a weed. And I know as soon as we start seeing those weeds, we want to get rid of them. A quick little tip that I like to do is sometimes once you think that it's already mature, you can get a small little baggie and put elastic around it or a clip around it. So when the seeds are ready to drop out of it, you can catch them. Me, myself, and I always think I'm going to save a little bit of my allium seed. Yes, I like to, or my chives seed that's on there. And I always kind of try and collect them or try and deadhead the ones where I'm not using my flower chive heads that are on there, because you know how fast that will spread. Because some seeds, if you're not clipping them back or deadheading or going through, you may also find that you have a huge gathering of new seeds that are spreading everywhere. So if you haven't deadheaded and you haven't caught them, they will actually explode into different areas. And I know that there are some sites, it's kind of magical. If you venture into if you're online, if you can sort of see where flower seeds or the emergence of seeds in slow time action of how they develop and how they release themselves that's on there. It could kind of be beautiful. I just envision doing that and putting it to a beautiful symphony music on the background that's on it. All right. Anyway, start collecting your seeds. If you've collected your seeds, or maybe that favorite tomato that you have that you're wanting to do some seed saving that's on it. And if it's viable or not, just remember, make sure that they're well dried in whatever you're going to store them over the winter, because wet seed in a vial or a plastic bag, no, that's not going to work for you. All right. So there are some that are out there, and it's a great way to be able to collect things and, be on budget. If you're looking for your favorite seeds, though, I have to say that quickly, about a month and a half ago, most of our last year's seeds was collected and gone. We held back a little bit of our West Coast seeds, but lo and behold, guess what shows up? As we're setting up for Thanksgiving and Halloween that's in there with our little Halloween maze, how quickly we get new boxes of seeds for 2027. So already we are ahead of it. Not only are we ordering perennials and trees and shrubs for next year, like every other garden center, it's nice to see the seeds come back. Now, again, the other thing that we're doing is as we leave, I've got another note here. We've talked about tree banding. We've talked about prevention of that. If you think that you have some areas, you may want to visit your garden center and maybe get some plant skid or deer away so that you're well prepared for if that is an issue that you have in your yard. Pick up your burlap, get your stakes in the ground. Those are little kinds of things that we need to get working on. Now, there are other little tips that's on there, and we're going to talk about, I know that there's a few wascally, not rabbits, but little guys that are running around. So let's mention that, but we need to take a quick break, and we'll be right back, and I'm going to give you some tips on voles. All right, we'll be right back.
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0: Welcome back, everyone. You're listening to the Lawn and Garden Journal. Yes, it's Thanksgiving weekend. And it's beautiful outside. It's a nice sunny day. And as I look out into the nursery, I see the beauty of the colored foliage. I gravitate. We are very yellow in our foliage of our trees and shrubs, but it is beautiful when you go through and see those bursts of orange and reds. It is truly wondrous to see the color changes of our gardens, even though they're not lush with all these flowers. They are very pretty.

And I have to say, my begonias, my Solanea begonias on my patio are still going and going with a little bit of a cooler temperature. I have not had the heart to pull them out. So we do have to start thinking about cleaning up the gardens, whether you're doing your vegetable gardens, because yes, you don't want to leave any fruit or vegetables around because that could attract deers, rabbit, deers, deer, plural. Rabbits or voles. And yes, our cats here have been sort of active. They're out and about in the fields. And I guess they kind of say that the cats are rewarding us or bringing us their treats, but sometimes we don't want to open the doors or that because we see that they've got little friends with them. Yeah. So is a vole, it's not a mole, and it's not a mouse. So they're small. Little guys, they have short tails, small eyes, and they are different than a mouse. So they love, and it's the voles that cause damage to sometimes our grass or lawns, and we usually don't see that until the spring of the next year. So including on the tree care and everything else and watering, we want to make sure that we are not encouraging the voles to be around. That's in through it because variously voles can be found in different types of areas. They're in the forest, they're in grasses, they're close to water sources because they too need water. And I know out and about here we've had some construction on our roads down at the old St. Mary's Road. Yeah, it's called the old St. Mary's Road now because Route 200 is just behind us. And as they disturb those areas, we saw that they were moving because their habitat is being a little bit shifted over. And in the fall, they start collecting. They need, again, they need to stock up on stuff. So primarily, just remember, the voles, they are herbivores, which they need, the foliage, the grass, roots, seeds. And I do have down that they will occasionally, yeah, they'll eat a bug or two. I don't know what kind of bugs. I didn't look that up, but it did say it was they will eat a bug or two. I guess they need their protein too. All right, maybe this weekend they'll be having a little bit of bug or two for their Thanksgiving weekend. Who knows? But their activity is mostly in a running. They run underneath the ground a little bit. And I was out. And how far under the ground? Well, here's a little story. I was watching them redig our ditches out here that was on it, and well, of course, being the inquisitive one and liking, all the big machinery, I was out there watching for a couple minutes to sort of say, okay, how's it going? Well, lo and behold, they reshaped the ditch, and a few of them kind of shocked me. They were coming down about 8 or 10 inches from beneath where they scooped up the grading of the ditches. I thought that is further in, so they have tunnels beneath. So in the wintertime, they will be tunneling underground, and what they do is they come up and they want to eat the roots of the lawn or whatever's left in there, seeds. So their tunneling behavior or habits will cause that damage to the lawns and the gardens that are in there. And we want to make sure that we are cleaning things up, we are maintaining it, we're trying to keep our lawns a little bit cut a little bit shorter. We don't want that tall grass that's sort of bent over or anchored over because it adds into that insulating factor that's on there. We'd like that frost to go a little bit deeper into it. All right, so those rascally rabbits that are in there, we don't want them. Let's get rid of them and go through. So, what can I say? They will chew your fungus roots. I know, I'm sorry. They will also go after the sweetened bark because they actually will go over that. All right, so that's why we put the collars or the plastic collaring around the trees and the shrubs. And here's another note from experience. Choke cherry tree. One tree collar goes up 30 inches. Well, lo and behold, I did the 30 inches to the ground. It prevented the voles from getting the bark on the bottom. But lo and behold, I forgot about the bunny. Because as the snow gets harder and it's up higher onto the tree, I kind of looked at it and went, oh, okay, a secondary collar would have been maybe helpful onto it. So a little bit of damage a couple years ago was up at the
2.5-3 foot mark that's on there. I should have just went a little higher with my collar. And so I lived and I learned. Luckily, the tree only had a little bit of bark removal on the outside. So we want to deter them. Clean up areas. Put your barriers on. And voles, knowingly, they don't like alliums or garlics or daffodils. Just like daffodils. Deer don't like daffodils. Rabbits don't like daffodils. So it may be a time when you're out and about the garden center, check in and maybe put some areas of these as natural deterrents. The other thing that you can do is, I know that some people have used barriers, like hardware cloth is one of the ones that was on there. But the most important part of deterring the tunneling or the overland running underneath the snow is to clear away the litter, and I'm talking about the leaf litter and the dense ground cover. So clean up areas, clean up the leaf matter that are maybe around mature trees and shrubs that are sort of in that protected area. I know it's hard to do this because in some of those areas you may find that some leaves are already starting to protect and build up in those areas, and if you disturb it a little bit, there may be some ladybugs in there too as well. So, all right. And I have heard that garlic sprays will sometimes work that's in there. So if you're doing a little bit of a spray that's on there, one of the garlic sprays that we probably has is the mosquito away, mosquito barrier. So if you want to use the mosquito barrier and just use a little bit of a spray on top of some of your foliage, that works. Because I know the mosquito barrier, if you didn't hear me mention it before, it smells like when you're spraying it. It definitely works. There's no mosquitoes now, or are there? But it definitely smells that you have seasoned for a really good steak dinner. Who knew? And of course, if you're looking for it, voles, you may want to may be attracted to your birdhouses and perches, because what's happening is if you're feeding your birds, you may be, they will, birds will drop some seed onto the ground. And that's just giving them a little bit of an area to start to have a little bit of a Thanksgiving dinner too, right there. All right. Now, where do we go from here? Is tasks for the garden. So we know that we're going to be doing the preparation of winter protection. We're going to make sure that we're not putting our hose away way too soon, because putting your hose away way too soon is you're not getting the moisture into the ground where you should be. All right. What's on my list here? All right. So, all right. Oh, here's one. Okay. I always write down things that people ask me during the week, because I think, okay, if they're asking me, maybe all of you are having the same questions. So I hope this is helpful to you. Do you clean your garden? I know we're cleaning, we're maybe lifting, we're harvesting, we're replanting, or maybe we're going to plant some new plants, because there's still time. But when we clean our perennials, here's the question. Do you like to do it in the spring, or do you like to do it in the fall? Or do you split the work? Because I know the fall, there's quite a bit that you want to do, but the weather is cool and crisp, and you can be out there. You can build up a little bit of warmth when you're doing it. But generally, if it is a spring or summer blooming perennial, you can clean that up. If it's a fall blooming one, leave it alone. Enjoy it. The fall blooming or the fall producing perennials, they give you that winter interest. They have that capacity to be a little bit more rigid and stemming. I think of things like my Sedum Autumn Joy, Joe Pieweed, or those beautiful Rudbeckia herbstones that went about 5-6 feet tall. They have that sustainability to give you that winter interest in the garden. Not everything is flat. Let that frost, when we get that beautiful horror frost. Yeah, I know, it's going to come. Don't be scared of it. Because those beautiful frosty mornings, every one of you. Okay, maybe not all of you. Some of you might go, oh no, it's coming. But it's a stop and a pause when we get those beautiful frosty mornings and you see that hoar frost all over the trees and the grasses and the stemmings of it.

0: stop and a pause when we get those beautiful frosty mornings and you see that hoar frost all over the trees and the grasses and the stemmings of it. It's just not the stemmings, it's the texture, it's the layering that's on there. So don't clean up too much. Maybe give yourself a little bit of a stop and a pause to enjoy that's in there. The other thing too is your annuals can go, for sure. If some of them have dropped their seeds, benefit. Good thing. Right? It's even in some locations where I've seen baby snapdragons starting to do a secondary comeback. They will be there and they will take hold next spring. So it's okay to deadhead. Bring back and cut back those foliage of those plants that are able to do it. Some of the things that I maybe not cut back at all are Russian sage, butterfly bushes, hydrangeas. You got to be careful because it depends on the season of when you want to cut back your hydrangeas. Because some people think, are they shrubs or are they perennials? Because sometimes they grow back from the bottom as well. And if you're cleaning up or if you're leaving it, sometimes that extra snow on top of the soil gives it a little bit of winter protection, which is oh so important. Some perennials that I definitely do not cut back, Galium, Heuchera, no. All right, those are the ones that you really don't. So there are some classifications that you can leave that will actually look evergreen when they come back, like Heucheras, Corybelles. They will have an emergence of greens and you go, why didn't that frost off? Why didn't it go through? It's almost this beautiful. And Bergenia too, do not cut back. They have this capacity to be able to just rebloom again beautifully and show themselves. Now, one thing, we don't have the full thing. I'll probably extend this further on for lawn care, but remember to keep going with your maintenance on your cutting your grass, because as the weather progresses, and is it El Nino or El Nina that tells us that we may have a warmer extended fall that's on here, but there is a product called Groundkeeper. So if you're looking at doing a fall application of fertilizer that's on there, look for Groundkeeper. We just started carrying it here in the garden center this season, or this summer too. But humic acid actually increases. It's all about the efficiency of reducing the requirements for your NPK, which is your nitrogen, phosphorus, and potassium. It's proving that with the added sulfur, iron, and now humic into your lawn fertilizers, it is a good thing to have, right? So not only are we looking after our trees and shrubs, we have to look after the lawn too as well. Collect our seeds, document in our journal. I love my journals, and make sure that we're well prepared for fall. Maybe sit back, enjoy a coffee this afternoon before venturing out and starting to think about your Thanksgiving meal. We'll be right back after this message.
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0: Thank you for listening, everyone. 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Hey, you might want to do a nice display of mums, pumpkins, corn stalks. 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Bye-bye, everyone. 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
4: I'm Parker Schmidt with your local news streaming now through the Pembina Valley online app. Arma Dufferin Council candidate Darren Colvin used his opening statement at Wednesday night's All Candidates Forum to introduce himself. He spoke about his rural background.
5: 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I have worked in construction, agriculture, and I think as a superintendent, an operator, a foreman. So I've worked with people. I've been a board member in Roselle Co-op for several years until this past year. And I have a very strong sense of community and just want to see if I can help and improve things.
4: The full opening statements from Colvin and other Arm of Dufferin Council candidates are available now at PeminaValleyOnline.com. 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
6: Matthew Dewitt came to seed it for us. That was a very good thing because we couldn't find anybody else at the time. So yeah, Matt came to seed it. And we had GJ very generously taking care of us spray-wise for us over the year. They do their crop scouting and checking, and they did a very good job. We have a nice clean field. Volunteers came together for the harvest. Now, it always happens the last 2 days. So it's a bit of a nail-biter right till the end, and then all of a sudden it all comes together.
4: Volunteers pulled 150 acres of soybeans off a field between Altona and Rosenfeld on Wednesday. He says landowners, equipment dealers, and co-op support also helped make the event possible, turning the harvest into both a fundraiser and a community gathering. The province of Manitoba is providing funding to allow the RCMP to hire a designated officer to investigate livestock-related crimes. This to enhance the protection of cattle and other livestock in Manitoba, while also supporting Manitoba-based livestock inspection initiatives. CEO of the Manitoba Beef Producers, Carson Callum, shares more.
7: This is also part of a larger initiative that we've been working on for the last couple of years to see livestock inspection in Manitoba. Our provinces to the west of us all have for decades fed an inspection service, which effectively is it proves who the owner is when you bring them to a sales facility before they're sold, whereas Manitoba hasn't had this. So now that we have an RCMP seat confirmed and have that enforcement wing, we're really looking forward to seeing an act and the full development of an inspection service similar to what we see in Saskatchewan, Alberta, and BC.
4: News on the go, download our Pembina Valley online app.
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9: Mainly sunny today with a high of 24 and the humidex 26. Tonight, mainly cloudy with occasional showers and windy, a low of 6. Tomorrow, it'll be mainly cloudy with rain in the afternoon and a gusting wind, a high of 9 degrees. On Monday, good chance of showers, a high of 9, and then cloudy for Tuesday, a high of 10. Current weather conditions can be found anytime on the CDK Electric weather page on your Pembina Valley online app. I'm Judy Peters.
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4: Mainly sunny today with a high of 24 and the humidex 26. Tonight, mainly cloudy with occasional showers and windy, a low of 6. Tomorrow, it'll be mainly cloudy with rain in the afternoon and a gusting wind, a high of 9 degrees. On Monday, a good chance of showers, a high of 9, and then cloudy for Tuesday, a high of 10. Current weather conditions can be found anytime on the CDK Electric weather page on your Pembina Valley online app. I'm Judy Peters.

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3: Mainly sunny today with a high of 24 and the humidex 26. Tonight, mainly cloudy with occasional showers and windy, a low of 6. Tomorrow, it'll be mainly cloudy with rain in the afternoon and a gusting wind, a high of 9 degrees. On Monday, good chance of showers, a high of 9, and then cloudy for Tuesday, a high of 10. Current weather conditions can be found anytime on the CDK Electric weather page on your Pembina Valley online app. I'm Judy Peters.

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2: Manitoba Alzheimer's Society is having the Care for You Conference October 17th at Victoria in Winnipeg. Registration is open. Union Gospel Mission is having two fall banquets on October 17th at North Kildonan Mennonite Brethren Church. RSVP is required. Just be sure to indicate either the noon or the evening meal.
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3: Good morning. We are just ahead of 11 o'clock here this Saturday, and time now for this morning's birthday wishes. Happy birthday today to Elena Adams, Waylon Stewart, and Whitney Kapinski from the Boys of Ain Lions Club calendar. Happy birthday tomorrow to Trevor Hart and Galen McCallum, also from the Boys of Ain Lions Club calendar. And a special one for tomorrow as well, a very happy 95th birthday going out to Els Tessier. That is a milestone worth marking. Happy birthday again to Els and everyone else celebrating this weekend.
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1: I'm Parker Schmidt with your local news streaming now through the Pembina Valley online app. The investigation continues after several vehicles were spray-painted at an apartment complex just off Main Street in Winkler. Early Thursday morning, Winkler Police Service responded to the vandalism report. Some of the vehicles sustained extensive paint damage, including windows blacked out with spray paint, obstructing visibility to the point where they are unsafe to drive. Messages were also painted on some of the vehicles and a fence of the property. Police spoke with those affected as part of the investigation. Anyone with information is asked to contact Winkler Police Service or Manitoba Crime Stop. Dozens of business leaders from across the Pembina Valley gathered in Morden Thursday for a business leadership lunch hosted by the Morden Chamber of Commerce. Finance Minister Adrian Sala discussed the government's work toward a balanced budget and economic development.
2: Well, one of the things we talked about was the important work we're doing working towards delivering a balanced budget with this upcoming budget this year. We talked about the progress that we've been making, including our recent public accounts, where we showed that progress we're making in reducing the deficit. And then beyond that, we talked about a bunch of the important things we're doing to help support economic growth. For example, our affordable energy plan, our economic development strategy, changes to tax credits that are helping to support access to capital. These are the kind of things that we're doing to support entrepreneurs and businesses and ultimately to help bring more investment into Manitoba to support growth.
1: 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Volunteers pulled 150 acres of soybeans off a field between Altona and Rosenfeld on Wednesday. We spoke with organizer Isaac Fraes after a few laps.
3: So far, so good. The field has been looking really, really good all year. I haven't heard any initial numbers, but I'm thinking it'll go well.
4: Yeah. Those rains here at the end of the summer helped finish things off?
3: Very nicely. Yeah. Very beautiful. It's a beautiful looking field.
1: Fraes says organizers made the switch in March and opted to grow soybeans for the second year in a row when plans for wheat didn't come together because of cost and fertilizer conditions. News on the go? Download our Pembina Valley online app.
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6: Mainly sunny today with a high of 24 and the humidex 26. Tonight, mainly cloudy with occasional showers and windy, a low of 6. Tomorrow, it'll be mainly cloudy with rain in the afternoon and a gusting wind, a high of 9 degrees. On Monday, a good chance of showers, a high of 9, and then cloudy for Tuesday, a high of 10. Current weather conditions can be found anytime on the CDK Electric weather page on your Pembina Valley online app. I'm Judy Peters.
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3: Manitoba Alzheimer's Society is having the Care for You Conference October 17th at Victoria in Winnipeg. 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Union Gospel Mission is having two fall banquets on October 17th at North Kildonan Mennonite Brethren Church. RSVP is required. Just be sure to indicate either the noon or the evening meal.
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6: Mainly sunny today with a high of 24 and the humidex 26. Tonight, mainly cloudy with occasional showers and windy, a low of 6. Tomorrow, it'll be mainly cloudy with rain in the afternoon and a gusting wind, a high of 9 degrees. On Monday, good chance of showers, a high of 9, and then cloudy for Tuesday, a high of 10. Current weather conditions can be found anytime on the CDK Electric weather page on your Pembina Valley online app. I'm Judy Peters.

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4: Mainly sunny today with a high of 24 and the humidex 26. Tonight, mainly cloudy with occasional showers and windy, a low of 6. Tomorrow, it'll be mainly cloudy with rain in the afternoon and a gusting wind, a high of 9 degrees. On Monday, a good chance of showers, a high of 9, and then cloudy for Tuesday, a high of 10. Current weather conditions can be found anytime on the CDK Electric weather page on your Pembina Valley online app. I'm Judy Peters.
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1: I'm Parker Schmidt with your local news streaming now through the Pembina Valley Online app. A woman has been arrested after a delivery truck and trailer were stolen from a Winkler business in September. Winkler police say tracking information led officers with help from Morden police to stop the vehicle in Morden. The woman faces charges including possession of property obtained by crime and driving without a valid license. She was also wanted on two arrest warrants and has been remanded into custody. Police are also investigating a suspected attempted vehicle theft involving a woman believed to be the same suspect. Genesis House is using its Krispy Kreme donut fundraiser to build awareness and raise money for new transitional housing ahead of the upcoming Radiothon on November 12th and 13th. Gerbrandt says raising awareness about the organization's work is an important part of its fundraising efforts.
2: Part of the Radiothon. Obviously, a fundraiser, you want to raise money. There's always costs at Genesis House and Clearwater Place that we need to continue to be operational, but awareness is always number two and a very close number two for everything that we do.
1: The Krispy Kreme donuts are $20 per dozen, with delivery available for orders of more than five dozen. Orders are being taken throughout October. More information is available at Pembina Valley Online. An Altona artist is keeping visitors guessing with hidden surprises in a new 43-foot mural. Shayla Heppner painted the historic Altona scene inside the new Lovewell Drop-In Center, including small personal touches and requests from local women, and she says the artwork isn't quite finished.
3: I added like little homages to my family members throughout.
4: Cool.
3: So like the license plates on the cars are my mom and my dad's birth year and my grandma's birth year because they're all from this area.
4: Wow.
3: Or my sister's name is Ivy, so I drew Ivy climbing up the wall kind of thing. Mm-hmm. Just those little things, but also like the little requests that the ladies asking me to put a chipmunk in there or to put an old bench in there. It was cool to just execute people's visions.
1: Visitors will also have chances to spot the new additions and win prizes by visiting the new Lovewell Drop-In Center, which is located in the Altona Mall. 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
6: Mainly sunny today with a high of 24 and the humidex 26. Tonight, mainly cloudy with occasional showers and windy, a low of 6. Tomorrow, it'll be mainly cloudy with rain in the afternoon and a gusting wind, a high of 9 degrees. On Monday, a good chance of showers, a high of 9, and then cloudy for Tuesday, a high of 10. Current weather conditions can be found anytime on the CDK Electric weather page on your Pembina Valley online app. I'm Judy Peters.
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Old man Wrigley lived in that white house down the street where I grew up. Mama used to send me over with things. We struck a friendship up. Spent a few long summers out on his old porch swing. 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

0: In 1578, explorer Martin Frobisher returned to Newfoundland after braving a ferocious Arctic winter in search of the Northwest Passage. Chilled to the bone, but happy to be alive, he marked the occasion with a feast, the first Canadian Thanksgiving. Today, we are no less grateful. 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
5: Mainly sunny today with a high of 24 and the humidex 26. Tonight, mainly cloudy with occasional showers and windy, a low of 6. Tomorrow, it'll be mainly cloudy with rain in the afternoon and a gusting wind, a high of 9 degrees. On Monday, good chance of showers, a high of 9, and then cloudy for Tuesday, a high of 10. Current weather conditions can be found anytime on the CDK Electric weather page on your Pembina Valley online app. I'm Judy Peters.
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Hockey League tonight, four games on tap, including Dauphin at Steinbach, Weiwei Sakapo hosting the Winnipeg Monarchs, Northern Manitoba's in Neepawa, and the Winnipeg Blues visit Verdun. In the Capital Region Junior Hockey League, St. Malo's at Altona. In the Manitoba U18 AAA Hockey League, Pembina Valley visits Kenora. In the CFL, the Winnipeg Blue Bombers welcome in Calgary. In the AHL, Manitoba heads to Chicago. In the WHL, Brandon's at Kelowna. And in the NBA preseason, the Toronto Raptors will host the LA Clippers.

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1: Access your news anytime by downloading the Pembina Valley online app. I'm Parker Schmidt with your local news update. The Chum Canadian Food Grains Bank project has built a legacy of helping to feed real families facing hunger in the world. For the 28th year, volunteers gathered at the field between Altona and Rosenfeld on Wednesday to take off 150 acres of soybeans. Organizer Isaac Fraes.
2: In 28 years, headquarters has kept records for us since 2002. Mm-hmm. Our little project alone since 2002, roughly in the $1.6 million range. We're quite pleased with where it's gone. And it's real people with real hunger, real mums and dads with real children who get to eat at the end of the day.
1: Fraes says the project can take patience and organize each year, but by the end of harvest day, the result is always rewarding. A longtime member of the Winkler Fire Department is reflecting on her years of helping others. During the department's Fire Prevention Week open house, Tina Wolf shared how she overcame her initial fears about emergency response. She says helping people in their most difficult moments became her motivation.
3: I thought to myself, what if I am in their shoes and how would I feel if somebody wanted to come and help me? If I were to go and help somebody and they didn't know me and they felt my confidence that I was there to help save their life, that made me just heartwarmingly happy.
1: Tina Wolf and the entire Winkler Fire Department welcome members of the community to come meet them, check out their trucks, enjoy some food, and watch a rescue demo at their open house earlier this week. You can see photos right now on your Pembina Valley online app. A massive new mural at Altona's Lovewell Drop-In Center is bringing the community's history to life. Local artist Shayla Hepner spent over 100 hours painting the 43-foot-wide mural, featuring historic store fronts, grain elevators, and the old Friesen's building. She says the goal was to recreate a familiar scene.
4: And I believe the photos are from 1912, 1930-something, and 1950-something as well.
1: Okay.
4: And we just wanted to have a picture that depicted like Old Town Altona almost as if you were sitting down there and seeing it from the street view.
1: Yeah.
4: We loved the idea of some of the ladies coming down to the drop-in center and being able to recognize that, so we didn't want to go too old with the photos.
1: Yeah. The mural is located inside the new Lovewell Drop-In Center location in the Altona Mall. You can visit, see the mural anytime during their operating hours, and see progress photos right now at PeminaValleyOnline.com. 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
9: Mainly sunny today with a high of 24 and the Humidex 26. Tonight, mainly cloudy with occasional showers and windy, a low of 6. Tomorrow, it'll be mainly cloudy with rain in the afternoon and a gusting wind, a high of 9 degrees. On Monday, a good chance of showers, a high of 9, and then cloudy for Tuesday, a high of 10. Current weather conditions can be found anytime on the CDK Electric weather page on your Pembina Valley online app. I'm Judy Peters.
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1: 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Hard the cool principal
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8: Mainly sunny today with a high of 24 and the humidex 26. Tonight, mainly cloudy with occasional showers and windy, a low of 6. Tomorrow, it'll be mainly cloudy with rain in the afternoon and a gusting wind, a high of 9 degrees. On Monday, a good chance of showers, a high of 9, and then cloudy for Tuesday, a high of 10. Current weather conditions can be found anytime on the CDK Electric weather page on your Pembina Valley online app. I'm Judy Peters.
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5: Mainly sunny today with a high of 24 and the humidex 26. Tonight, mainly cloudy with occasional showers and windy, a low of 6. Tomorrow, it'll be mainly cloudy with rain in the afternoon and a gusting wind, a high of 9 degrees. On Monday, good chance of showers, a high of 9, and then cloudy for Tuesday, a high of 10. Current weather conditions can be found anytime on the CDK Electric weather page on your Pembina Valley online app. I'm Judy Peters.
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1: You know, we could just go up there and hang out.
0: Like, open the fridge and stuff, and there'll already be foods laid out for us with little pre-wrapped sausages and things.
1: Mm.
0: They have pre-wrapped sausages, but they don't have pre-wrapped bacon.
1: Well, can you blame them?
0: Yeah.

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1: Of course we would. We just eat more.
0: And buy really expensive ketchups with it.
1: That's right. All the fanciest Dijon ketchup.

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1: Get the news you need when you need it by downloading the Pamina Valley online app. I'm Parker Schmidt. Here's what's making local news this hour. The Morton Chamber of Commerce brought business leaders and community representatives together Thursday for a leadership luncheon featuring Manitoba Finance Minister Adrian Sala. Morton Chamber President Stephanie Warnick says building connections is key to the region's future.
2: I think obviously seeing this many people in the room from all different places, anybody who's paying attention to the Pembina Valley understands that if we can work together and network and create connections and opportunities, there's no telling what this community is going to be able to achieve together.
1: Find the full story with comments from Manitoba's Minister of Finance on Pembina Valley Online or the Pembina Valley Online app. What started as a blank wall has become one of the main features of Altona's new Lovewell Drop-In Center. Local artist Shayla Hepner spent about a month and a half working on the 43-foot mural, her largest project to date. She says it was an honor to be trusted with the project.
3: It's been an honor,
4: yeah.
3: Because just having that much trust put into you for such a big project and something that hundreds, thousands of people will see over the years.
4: Mm-hmm.
3: It's such a cool thing to know that everyone's going to be able to look at it, and everyone's reactions have been so positive, and I've gotten lots of praise for it, so mm-hmm. That's very cool. It definitely has me thinking of like the future of future projects and things that I can get into,
4: yeah. Because
3: this also expanded my experience, because I have never done something this big before.
1: The mural depicts three scenes from Altona's past, and you can visit the new Lovewell Drop-In Center in the Altona Mall and see the mural for yourself anytime during their operating hours. Rural crime is on the rise, and the province is listening to cattle producers advocate for more police efforts from the province. Yesterday, the provincial government announced funding to hire an RCMP officer dedicated to livestock-related crime, who will work directly with producers and other law enforcement agencies to enforce provincial livestock-related laws and the criminal code. CEO of the Manitoba Beef Producers, Carson Callum, says, with added enforcement of these laws, we'll help deter cattle theft and fraud, as well as other rural crime.
5: You know, even talking about it with the Justice Minister, the reality is this is a good rural deterrent for a lot of different theft. Maybe it's not just cattle. Like, unfortunately, some of these bad actors, they're probably not, don't just have a plan to steal cattle. And we've seen it with trucks and equipment and what have you. So I think that deterrent is going to be quite favorable.
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7: Mainly sunny today with a high of 24 and the humidex 26. Tonight, mainly cloudy with occasional showers and windy, a low of 6. Tomorrow, it'll be mainly cloudy with rain in the afternoon and a gusting wind, a high of 9 degrees. On Monday, good chance of showers, a high of 9, and then cloudy for Tuesday, a high of 10. Current weather conditions can be found anytime on the CDK Electric weather page on your Pembina Valley online app. I'm Judy Peters.
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3: 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Union Gospel Mission is having two fall banquets on October 17th at North Kildonan Mennonite Brethren Church. RSVP is required. 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
7: Mainly sunny today with a high of 24 and the humidex 26. Tonight, mainly cloudy with occasional showers and windy, a low of 6. Tomorrow, it'll be mainly cloudy with rain in the afternoon and a gusting wind, a high of 9 degrees. On Monday, good chance of showers, a high of 9, and then cloudy for Tuesday, a high of 10. Current weather conditions can be found anytime on the CDK Electric weather page on your Pembina Valley online app. I'm Judy Peters.

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5: Mainly sunny today with a high of 24 and the Humidex 26. Tonight, mainly cloudy with occasional showers and windy, a low of 6. Tomorrow, it'll be mainly cloudy with rain in the afternoon and a gusting wind, a high of 9 degrees. On Monday, good chance of showers, a high of 9, and then cloudy for Tuesday, a high of 10. Current weather conditions can be found anytime on the CDK Electric weather page on your Pembina Valley online app. I'm Judy Peters.
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1: I'm Parker Schmidt with your local news streaming now through the Pembina Valley online app. A woman has been arrested after a delivery truck and trailer were stolen from a Winkler business in September. Winkler police say tracking information led officers with help from Morden police to stop the vehicle in Morden. The woman faces charges including possession of property obtained by crime and driving without a valid license. She was also wanted on two arrest warrants and has been remanded into custody. Police are also investigating a suspected attempted vehicle theft involving a woman believed to be the same suspect. Genesis House is using its Krispy Kreme donut fundraiser to build awareness and raise money for new transitional housing ahead of the upcoming Radiothon on November 12th and 13th. Gerbrandt says raising awareness about the organization's work is an important part of its fundraising efforts.
2: Part of the Radiothon. Obviously, a fundraiser, you want to raise money. There's always costs at Genesis House and Clearwater Place that we need to continue to be operational, but awareness is always number two and a very close number two for everything that we do.
1: The Krispy Kreme donuts are $20 per dozen, with delivery available for orders of more than five dozen. Orders are being taken throughout October. More information is available at Pembina Valley Online. An Altona artist is keeping visitors guessing with hidden surprises in a new 43-foot mural. Shayla Heppner painted the historic Altona scene inside the new Lovewell Drop-In Center, including small personal touches and requests from local women, and she says the artwork isn't quite finished.
3: I added like little homages to my family members throughout.
4: Cool.
3: So like the license plates on the cars are my mom and my dad's birth year and my grandma's birth year because they're all from this area.
4: Wow.
3: Or my sister's name is Ivy, so I drew Ivy climbing up the wall kind of thing. Mm-hmm. Just those little things, but also like the little requests that the ladies asking me to put a chipmunk in there or to put an old bench in there. It was cool to just execute people's visions.
1: Visitors will also have chances to spot the new additions and win prizes by visiting

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3: Mainly sunny today with a high of 24 and the humidex 26. Tonight, mainly cloudy with occasional showers and windy, a low of 6. Tomorrow, it'll be mainly cloudy with rain in the afternoon and a gusting wind, a high of 9 degrees. On Monday, good chance of showers, a high of 9, and then cloudy for Tuesday, a high of 10. Current weather conditions can be found anytime on the CDK Electric weather page on your Pembina Valley Online app. I'm Judy Peters.
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8: Mainly sunny today with a high of 24 and the humidex 26. Tonight, mainly cloudy with occasional showers and windy, a low of 6. Tomorrow, it'll be mainly cloudy with rain in the afternoon and a gusting wind, a high of 9 degrees. On Monday, good chance of showers, a high of 9, and then cloudy for Tuesday, a high of 10. Current weather conditions can be found anytime on the CDK Electric weather page on your Pembina Valley online app. I'm Judy Peters.
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2: Mainly sunny today with a high of 24 and the humidex 26. Tonight, mainly cloudy with occasional showers and windy, a low of 6. Tomorrow, it'll be mainly cloudy with rain in the afternoon and a gusting wind, a high of 9 degrees. On Monday, a good chance of showers, a high of 9, and then cloudy for Tuesday, a high of 10. Current weather conditions can be found anytime on the CDK Electric weather page on your Pembina Valley online app. I'm Judy Peters.
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0: 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The Chum Canadian Food Grains Bank Project has built a legacy of helping to feed real families facing hunger in the world. For the 28th year, volunteers gathered at the field between Altona and Rosenfeld on Wednesday to take off 150 acres of soybeans, organizer Isaac Fraze.
1: In 28 years, headquarters has kept records for us since 2002. Mm-hmm. Our little project alone since 2002, roughly in the $1.6 million range. We're quite pleased with where it's gone. And it's real people with real hunger, real mums and dads, with real children who get to eat at the end of the day.
0: Frey says the project can take patience and organize each year, but by the end of harvest day, the result is always rewarding. A longtime member of the Winkler Fire Department is reflecting on her years of helping others. During the department's Fire Prevention Week open house, Tina Wolf shared how she overcame her initial fears about emergency response. She says helping people in their most difficult moments became her motivation.
2: I thought to myself, what if I am in their shoes, and how would I feel if somebody wanted to come and help me? If I were to go and help somebody and they didn't know me and they felt my confidence that I was there to help save their life, that made me just heartwarmingly happy.
0: Tina Wolf and the entire Winkler Fire Department welcome members of the community to come meet them, check out their trucks, enjoy some food, and watch a rescue demo at their open house earlier this week. You can see photos right now on your Pembina Valley online app. A massive new mural at Altona's Lovewell Drop-In Center is bringing the community's history to life. Local artist Shayla Hepner spent over 100 hours painting the 43-foot-wide mural, featuring historic storefronts, grain elevators, and the old Friesen's building. She says the goal was to recreate a familiar scene.
3: And I believe the photos are from 1912, 1930-something, and 1950-something as well.
0: Okay.
3: And we just wanted to have a picture that depicted like Old Town Altona almost as if you were sitting down there and seeing it from the street view.
0: Yeah.
3: We loved the idea of some of the ladies coming down to the drop-in center and being able to recognize that, so we didn't want to go too old with the photos.
0: The mural is located inside the new Lovewell Drop-In Center location in the Altona Mall. You can visit, see the mural anytime during their operating hours, and see progress photos right now at PeminaValleyOnline.com. 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
8: Mainly sunny today with a high of 24 and the humidex 26. Tonight, mainly cloudy with occasional showers and windy, a low of 6. Tomorrow, it'll be mainly cloudy with rain in the afternoon and a gusting wind, a high of 9 degrees. On Monday, good chance of showers, a high of 9, and then cloudy for Tuesday, a high of 10. Current weather conditions can be found anytime on the CDK Electric weather page on your Pembina Valley online app. I'm Judy Peters.
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6: Mainly sunny today with a high of 24 and the humidex 26. Tonight, mainly cloudy with occasional showers and windy, a low of 6. Tomorrow, it'll be mainly cloudy with rain in the afternoon and a gusting wind, a high of 9 degrees. On Monday, good chance of showers, a high of 9, and then cloudy for Tuesday, a high of 10. Current weather conditions can be found anytime on the CDK Electric weather page on your Pembina Valley online app. I'm Judy Peters.
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5: Mainly sunny today with a high of 24 and the humidex 26. Tonight, mainly cloudy with occasional showers and windy, a low of 6. Tomorrow, it'll be mainly cloudy with rain in the afternoon and a gusting wind, a high of 9 degrees. On Monday, good chance of showers, a high of 9, and then cloudy for Tuesday, a high of 10. Current weather conditions can be found anytime on the CDK Electric weather page on your Pembina Valley online app. I'm Judy Peters.

people exist before they're allowed to be free. Yes, and how many times can a man turn his head and pretend that he just doesn't

0: Hey, I just got my passport photos done. So easy, so good at Morklers.
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0: We buy all our art supplies from Morklers. Ever tried foil painting?
1: No, but now I'm gonna.
0: I'm addicted. Oh, and they take UPS drop-off and pickups.
1: What doesn't Morklers do?
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3: Get the news you need when you need it by downloading the Pembina Valley online app. I'm Parker Schmidt. Here's what's making local news this hour. The Morton Chamber of Commerce brought business leaders and community representatives together Thursday for a leadership luncheon featuring Manitoba Finance Minister Adrian Sala. Morton Chamber President Stephanie Warnick says building connections is key to the region's future.
4: I think obviously seeing this many people in the room from all different places, anybody who's paying attention to the Pembina Valley understands that if we can work together and network and create connections and opportunities, there's no telling what this community is going to be able to achieve together.
3: Find the full story with comments from Manitoba's Minister of Finance on Pembina Valley Online or the Pembina Valley Online app. What started as a blank wall has become one of the main features of Altona's new Lovewell Drop-In Center. Local artist Shayla Hepner spent about a month and a half working on the 43-foot mural, her largest project to date. She says it was an honor to be trusted with the project.
5: It's been an honor,
6: yeah.
5: Because just having that much trust put into you for such a big project and something that hundreds, thousands of people will see over the years.
6: Mm-hmm.
5: It's such a cool thing to know that everyone's going to be able to look at it, and everyone's reactions have been so positive, and I've gotten lots of praise for it, so that's very cool. It definitely has me thinking of like the future of future projects and things that I can get into,
6: yeah.
5: Because this also expanded my experience, because I have never done something this big before.
3: The mural depicts three scenes from Altona's past, and you can visit the new Lovewell Drop-In Center in the Altona Mall and see the mural for yourself anytime during their operating hours. Rural crime is on the rise, and the province is listening to cattle producers advocate for more police efforts from the province. Yesterday, the provincial government announced funding to hire an RCMP officer dedicated to livestock-related crime, who will work directly with producers and other law enforcement agencies to enforce provincial livestock-related laws and the criminal code. CEO of the Manitoba Beef Producers, Carson Callum, says with added enforcement of these laws, we'll help deter cattle theft and fraud, as well as other rural crime.
7: You know, even talking about it with the Justice Minister, the reality is this is a good rural deterrent for a lot of different theft. Maybe it's not just cattle. Like, unfortunately, some of these bad actors, they're probably not, don't just have a plan to steal cattle. And we've seen it with trucks and equipment and what have you. So I think that deterrent is going to be quite favorable.
3: Access local news anytime and anywhere. 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
2: Mainly sunny today with a high of 24 and the Humidex 26. Tonight, mainly cloudy with occasional showers and windy, a low of 6. Tomorrow, it'll be mainly cloudy with rain in the afternoon and a gusting wind, a high of 9 degrees. On Monday, good chance of showers, a high of 9, and then cloudy for Tuesday, a high of 10. Current weather conditions can be found anytime on the CDK Electric weather page on your Pembina Valley online app. I'm Judy Peters.
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0: It's a Thanksgiving weekend edition of Made in Manitoba, and returning to our gathering table is Altona's Silas Presley.
1: This is his second time on the program, and tonight we're celebrating the release of his first full-length album, Deck of Cards.
0: The singer-songwriter and guitarist, along with his band, on tour now promoting the release with a hometown show October 17th.
1: It's been quite the journey for Silas to get to the point of releasing this project. It's been essentially a three-year process after releasing the EP Transcendent in 2023, which we also featured on Made in Manitoba.
0: The conversation tonight will include how that journey helped him grow within the 60s and 70s rock music sound he's crafting. That included spending time in Nashville with voice coach Ron Browning.
1: This is Made in Manitoba with Silas Presley joining us with music from Deck of Cards. We get started after this.
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0: Well, Silas, it's great to have you back in studio for another episode of Made in Manitoba. It feels like it's been a while.
1: It's been a couple years in the making, for sure.
0: Well, we're very excited to have you here as part of the kickoff and the announcement, if you will, of the release of your debut album, Deck of Cards, which officially came out October 8th. And before we get into the making of it and the actual songs, I did want to kind of go back to the beginning of your involvement in music for those that didn't have the opportunity to listen to your first Made in Manitoba with us. So how did you come to music in the first place? Was it something that you found yourself or was it a family thing?
1: Yeah, so it was very much family influenced. I grew up with my dad playing music all around the house from as young as I can remember. I have a few other relatives that play as well, but really my dad was a big influence on me. It turns out now he's actually playing in my band after I started off playing for him. So we kind of did a bit of a role reversal, and it's kind of a full circle moment to now be playing music with him. But it really just stuck out to me as something that I always wanted to do.
0: Now, you talk about playing when you're referring to when you first got into music. When did singing come along? Were they hand in hand or was singing a little later?
1: Singing was a bit after, yeah. It took me a while to have some of the confidence to start performing on the vocals, but I started off as a bass guitarist, actually. So I kind of did a few years like that. I slowly added some voice stuff. And then I was in a few bands in high school, and once those kind of ended and everyone was off to university, I really wanted to keep pursuing music, so I picked up the guitar a bit more and really started hashing away at writing some songs and seeing if I could make a go of it on my own.
0: So when it comes to guitars, so not bass guitar, like lead guitar, if you will, was that something that you taught yourself or was that something that your dad kind of helped you with at the beginning?
1: Yeah, I'd kind of had some help along the way from my dad, as well as Kurt Friesen, who's a teacher here in Altona. Those guys really kind of kicked it off for me. I kind of took what I could from those guys and learned the rest on my own. So it's been kind of a mix of self-taught with some help along the way.
0: What was it like going from bass guitar to guitar? There's always jokes about bass guitarists and all that kind of stuff, but did you feel like you had something to work from coming from bass guitar?
1: Totally, yeah. No, it was a really good foundation to kind of start learning from. I think it definitely affects the way that I play guitar.

0: I play it maybe a bit more rhythmically than your average guitar player would because I came from the bass guitar. So I think it's kind of impacted my own stylings.
1: So when did songwriting come into the mix? Was there a particular point or a moment in time where you picked up, you know, a pen and started jotting down some thoughts?
0: Yeah, it kind of started in high school in some of those bands that I was in. Like, our big goal back then was we just want to write a song of our own and be able to perform it. So, you know, we wrote a few songs. They weren't all that good. and then it came time near the end of high school, I really started just kind of putting out what I felt needed to be let out of me. So there's some personal stories. There's some stories of fantasy. Basically, whatever kind of felt right coming from my creative mind.
1: Now, for those that have had the opportunity to hear some of your songs, which we are playing on the radio station in the morning show, I think you could use the term psychedelic rock or late 60s, 70s rock to describe it. What attracted you to that sound?
0: Yeah, it's really a lot of stuff that I just grew up on. You know, all those bands like Led Zeppelin, Pink Floyd, the Beatles, of course, the Doors. I really grew up listening to that with my dad, with my grandpa, who also used to work here at CFAM. So I really grew up around a wide range of music, and that 60s and 70s rock, just really, something about it stuck out to me.
1: And I'm thinking you didn't really have a challenge of you know, listening to that music, being involved in that music and enjoying it, and then playing it, right? It seems like it comes naturally to you.
0: Totally, yeah. It's really just feels like what I meant to be doing, and I find so much joy in it. It's just a lot of fun.
1: So we kind of alluded to the fact, Silas, that it has been a long time coming for this first album to come out again, Deck of Cards. And let's just talk a little bit about that long time. Just give us an idea of what you've been up to over the last couple of years since we last had you on Made in Manitoba and how ultimately that led to you recording.
0: Yeah, so it's been a busy last few years. I think I released the EP in 2023, so a little over 3 years ago now. After that, I was kind of in a bit of a refocusing stage, kind of solidifying some band members and just seeing where we wanted to go with the sound. So Simon Delmont, our keyboardist, started playing more full-time with us, and that affected a lot of the songs that we were writing. We do a lot of that together. So that was kind of the first step, was starting on some writing again and seeing where we wanted to take this next album. And then in 2024, I went out to Nashville, Tennessee, and I did a voice intensive with a guy by the name of Ron Browning out there. So I was out there for 2 weeks, and he basically transformed the entire way of my singing. So we kind of deconstructed everything that I was doing, and we almost started from the ground up. And it totally changed, like, my perspective on music, on singing, on a lot of things, really. So that period in 2024 was kind of a transformative time. And after that, I came back, and we had a busy run of festival shows across Manitoba. So I kind of got to put some of that knowledge to use and start feeling out kind of the new sound that was a little bit more defined at that point. And really, since then, we've just been in the studio a lot, recording these songs, and the recording itself kind of took place over almost 2 years. You kind of see a whole evolution period within the album. Every song's kind of a little bit different, but it groups together to kind of reveal this cohesive piece that represents that time period for us.
1: Getting back to that time in Nashville, did you find it challenging, Silas, to essentially break down to the basics and then build back up to what you are today?
0: It was really weird to think about because you have all these like preconceived things in your head about this is what singing should be, and some of it you're just doing already, like, for example, covering your voice in special effects and vibrato. A lot of us just add that kind of thing without even thinking about it. So it was really interesting to kind of remove everything and kind of reset your voice to, like, if you're a child, you're just singing and you're not really thinking about how you're singing or what you're singing. So you kind of take that approach a little bit.
1: What would you say was the biggest or most important thing you learned from that time

0: obviously setting up what led to the album.
1: Yeah, the really bottom line that I got out of that was how to sing kind of conversationally. So really telling the story through the words, and not only the words, but the way you're saying each word, what you're emphasizing, how your phrasing is going to be to stay truest to each.

0: That was the song In the Evergreens from Silas Presley off his first full-length album, Deck of Cards, which is out now.
1: As we heard during the first part of the conversation, his time with voice coach Ron Browning really laid the groundwork for this new chapter of his craft.
0: That includes one of the songs we're showcasing tonight, which came directly out of a songwriter's exercise Silas did with him and was written in Nashville.
1: There's more Made in Manitoba to come, so stick around.
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0: What is it like working with your keyboardist, Simon, when it comes to songwriting? Songwriting can be such a tremendously personal experience. Working alongside with a bandmate and a friend, I'm sure sometimes it isn't always the easiest, mm-hmm. but the creativity that can come out of it can be pretty awesome.
1: Absolutely. You know, it really helped that Simon and I started off as best friends before we were musicians working together. So we had kind of developed that relationship already. And he really just understands the kind of the sound that we're going for. We have very similar minds creatively that way. So we're both wanting to create the same kind of music of what we want to hear. And the lyrics, those are kind of my baby. The odd time if I'm stuck, you know, Simon or someone will help me out, throw a line there. But the lyrics are usually done by me. The song itself can be, sometimes Simon will come to me with almost a full song ready.

0: Sometimes I'll just bring a song to the band, and then there's times where we'll work together. You know, he'll write a bridge, I'll do the chorus, that kind of thing. So we really just kind of understand what we're trying to do. We have the same vision, I would say.
1: Well, let's get into the album itself. Again, officially released October 8th, Deck of Cards is the name. Let's start there. What's behind the title of the album?
0: Yeah, so this title was also influenced by my voice coach, Ron Browning. We did a lot of looking into the different symbolism behind cards. A lot of us don't really think about that if you're playing a standard game of cards. But there's something really interesting if you kind of look at a deck of cards and compare it to maybe our own lives. It's not always in our hands, but we play with the decks and the cards that we're given. So that was kind of something that I used as a metaphor for everyday life. There's a lot of different themes across the album, with some real life experiences, some fantasy stories. It just seemed like a way to kind of tie it together metaphorically.
1: Let's maybe chat a bit about those themes that are on the album. What are some of the themes that you're exploring through the songwriting?
0: Yeah, so we started building this kind of fantasy world within some of the songs and our music called Oceanum Rosea. Now, there's a part two on this album. There's a part one that's already out on my debut EP. So it's a bit of a continuation of that story and this kind of fantasy world with castles and magic, villains, a guy named Edgar, he's our villain in this world. So you'll see a lot of different stories kind of tying into that made-up fantasy world, but it also has comparisons to our own world.
1: I wanted to touch on a couple of the songs specifically that we're going to be showcasing during Made in Manitoba. One is called The Seasons, and I just would like you to talk a little bit about that song.
0: That was one of the first songs that we started writing on this album, and it started off as a jam with our original drummer, Jack Penner. It started off in our living room, and we just kind of found these musical ideas that we kept, you know, just vamping on, and we thought, hey, you know, this is kind of groovy. This could become the basis for a song. So we started working off of that. And I think Simon, our keyboardist, had come up with another little keyboard riff that was totally unrelated. And I thought, hey, what if we just try to mash these two ideas together and make one song? Sure enough, it worked. It doesn't always happen. So from there, I added the lyrics. And right away, I just got thinking about life in general. And here in Manitoba, we get to see really the four seasons in their fullest. It's really a beautiful thing, but it's also an emotional thing, getting to see, you know, the start of the season, the end, and all the different things that come with that. So it really just got me thinking about that kind of cycle of nature, cycle of life, and tying it in with the seasons.
1: One other song that I wanted to touch on during our conversation, Silas, Running with the Rainbows. I'll be honest, I picked this one partially because I love the title, Running with the Rainbows. But also when I listen to the song, there sounds like there's a good amount of something here to get into.
0: Yeah, this is a really, really interesting song to ask about, actually. This was one of the ones that was written in Nashville. And this song came out of a songwriting exercise that we were doing. So the exercise was, I had my notebook, and for, I think it was a minute or something, Ron just got me to, without thinking, just write song titles, just one after the other. Just keep going. Don't, you know, put the pen down. Just don't even think about it. You're just writing random titles. So by the end of the minute or whatever it was, I had this list of song titles. And from there, I was supposed to pick one and do the exact same thing with the lyrics. So I picked Running with Rainbows to start, just because it, you know, it seemed to have some kind of visual imagery that came along with it. And I did the same thing with the lyrics. So I started, the song starts with Running with Rainbows, the words. And from there, I just wrote. So it may not make all that much sense, but I think it can be interpreted in different ways. But that one was really just kind of a free thought, loose, like, let's write a song here. And the melody kind of came naturally as I was writing the lyrics. So that one came together pretty quick while I was in Nashville.
1: This episode of Made in Manitoba, very quickly coming on the heels of the album being released on October.

0: October 8th, and as you're getting set for a pretty substantial tour that you're going to be heading out on, how excited are you, Silas, to be out there with the band and playing these songs for live crowds?
1: I'm very excited. You know, playing live music is the highlight or the pinnacle of what I love to do. It's my favorite way of presenting the music to people, and we're really excited to, you know, be getting on the road and taking our music outside of Manitoba, playing to some new people, and just building a lot of great memories and experiences along the way. We'll get to learn a lot.
0: Tell us in particular about the Altona show. That's going to be your hometown show. Opportunity, really, for the first time to debut all of this in one shot to your family, friends, and fans. What's that going to mean to you?
1: Absolutely. You know, this is a pretty special show. As we know, it's my hometown and the hometown of Simon, our keyboardist, and my dad, our bass player as well. So it's really special to be coming back here to do a show for the album. We're actually going to be doing something a bit different for this show as well. So we're doing two sets, and our first set, we're going to be playing our album from front to back live. So we've never done anything quite like that before. So the first set will be just our new album, and then the second set, we'll play some songs from our EP, some cover songs. So we have a bit of a unique night planned for this one.
0: What does it mean to you, Silas, to finally have arrived at this point where your debut album is coming out again? For those that do not recall, it's been several years since the EP to now. It's been a lot of work and a lot of effort. I follow you on social media. I know you've been hard at it. So what does it mean, man?
1: It means so much to me, you know, to have this final product of a full album's worth of songs, you know, 10 songs. It's like almost 45 minutes in length. And it just feels so special to say that, you know, I've worked hard on writing and recording, performing these songs over the last number of years, and now I finally get to hold the actual record in my hands. It's a very special feeling just to kind of see the final product here and now get to take it on the road.
0: We'll wrap up with this. We'll look into the future as best we can, Silas. What's next?
1: Well, after touring, we're going to be taking maybe a short break from shows, and we're ready to dive deep right into doing some writing again and hopefully put out the next album a little sooner. So we're ready to get going already.

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1: He's now on tour promoting it with stops this week in Kenora, Brandon, and October 17th, the hometown show in Altona.
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1: I'm Zach Drieger, and he's Chris Sumner. Happy Thanksgiving. Until next week, good night.

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5: I'm Parker Schmidt with your local news streaming now through the Pembina Valley online app. A woman has been arrested after a delivery truck and trailer were stolen from a Winkler business in September. Winkler police say tracking information led officers with help from Morton police to stop the vehicle in Morton. The woman faces charges including possession of property obtained by crime and driving without a valid license. She was also wanted on two arrest warrants and has been remanded into custody. Police are also investigating a suspected attempted vehicle theft involving a woman believed to be the same suspect. Genesis House is using its Krispy Kreme donut fundraiser to build awareness and raise money for new transitional housing ahead of the upcoming Radiothon on November 12th and 13th. Gerbrandt says raising awareness about the organization's work is an important part of its fundraising efforts.
6: Part of the Radiothon. Obviously, a fundraiser, you want to raise money. There's always costs at Genesis House and Clearwater Place that we need to continue to be operational. But awareness is always number two and a very close number two for everything that we do.
5: The Krispy Kreme donuts are $20 per dozen, with delivery available for orders of more than five dozen. Orders are being taken throughout October. More

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2: Mainly sunny today with a high of 24 and the Humidex 26. Tonight, mainly cloudy with occasional showers and windy, a low of 6. Tomorrow, it'll be mainly cloudy with rain in the afternoon and a gusting wind, a high of 9 degrees. On Monday, a good chance of showers, a high of 9, and then cloudy for Tuesday, a high of 10. Current weather conditions can be found anytime on the CDK Electric weather page on your Pembina Valley online app. I'm Judy Peters.
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1: Tonight, mainly cloudy with occasional showers and windy, a low of 6. Tomorrow, it'll be mainly cloudy with rain in the afternoon and a gusting wind, a high of 9 degrees. On Monday, good chance of showers, a high of 9, and then cloudy for Tuesday, a high of 10. Current weather conditions can be found anytime on the CDK Electric weather page on your Pembina Valley online app. I'm Judy Peters.
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10: Come on, CJ, jump!
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3: I had a servant take me to Ava's room. It was like a twisted fairy tale. She was imprisoned in the highest tower of the palace. I was exhausted when I got there, and my wound was throbbing. Ava, I'm Goliath, the new king. Unlock it.
12: It locks from the inside.
3: I thought she was a prisoner.
12: She locks herself in. She's her own prisoner.
3: Do I have anything to be worried about?
12: From Ava? Without a doubt. Here, she'll demand payment. And put this on.
3: I'm not putting on a helmet to see an old lady.
12: Sire, I highly recommend...
3: Ava?
12: And don't turn your back on her.
13: Please, come in.
3: The room was quite nice, actually. Not at all like I expected. There were stacks of books and comfortable chairs, and it was a warm and comfortable room. I'd like to talk to you, if you don't mind.
13: I'd love to chat with you, dear. Come in and have a seat. Oh, you seem a little out of breath.
3: Thank you. I was told to give you this payment?
13: Later. Oh, we'll take care of that later. Your wound bothering you?
3: Oh, yes. How did you... Do you have one too? Oh,
13: of course, dear. We all do.
3: Does it... get better?
13: Your wound? No. No, it never gets better. But after a while, the pain will seem... quite normal.
3: Does everyone? Did you get stabbed in the heart, too?
13: Stabbed? I don't have a wound. None of us has wounds. Why, if you have a wound, you will be weak. And if you're weak, you will be destroyed. I do not have a wound.
3: Sorry. Of course,
7: you have.

0: no wound.
1: You must have questions. What is it that I can do for you?
0: I was told things about Shadow Valley. I was promised things that have turned out to be nothing but lies.
1: Well, of course they have.
0: But did this happen to you?
1: Certainly. It happened to all of us. Would you like some tea?
0: Sure.
1: Now, how did you get here?
0: I'm not sure. One minute I was...
1: My dear, you are sure. What did you do to get here? What terrible sin did you commit to get sentenced to this place?
0: Nothing. I was deceived.
1: Oh, of course you were, my dear. But then, you wanted to be deceived, didn't you?
0: I don't know.
1: Well, pretend if you wish. Were you promised your heart's desire, or did he promise to get you out of a bad situation?
0: Well, both.
1: Truly? Oh, you must be very special.
0: Oh, this wound.
1: If you say that to anyone in this palace, they will see it as weakness. They will take it as an opportunity. If you admit to your weakness, they will kill you in your sleep. Don't ever show them that you are weak.
0: Okay, I understand.
1: Now again, you must tell me what got you here. What sin did you commit?
0: I abandoned my friends when they needed me. I left them to die.
1: Betrayal? I see. And now you are suffering the consequences. Oh, that's the way it works, dear. That's the way it works.
0: So how do I make it right?
1: Make it right? You've betrayed your friends for power, wealth, and fame. I doubt there's a worse sin to be done.
0: He told me I needed to make a choice.
1: Did he tell you to embrace your pride?
0: Yes. Yes, he did.
1: My big, ignorant friend. Pride is just another word for sin. He told you to embrace sin, and you did. You turned your back on God. That is why you're here.
0: So, how do I get out of here?
1: Get out of here? You can't.
0: I am the king! There must be a way.
1: You are the king, but you are the king of sinners. You think that makes you powerful? You fool! It makes you the most trapped one of all! That's the way it works! Now, let me get this straight. When someone implied you should give in to pride and your anger inside, then you let them run free.
0: Yeah.
1: Your friends you betrayed with a deal that you made. Now you say you're dismayed by your pure agony.
0: But my enemies had me. I did it to win.
1: Son, there are just losers when it comes to sin. That's the way it works, dear. That's the way it works. Sin can draw you in with all its temporary perks. Then, like a dagger in your chest, it turns on you and hurts. Yes, that's the way it works, dear. That's the way it works.
0: But I was sure there would be something to gain from...
1: Of course. There is something very satisfying about giving in to such temptations. I know this well. Your pride makes you feel like you're somebody real. Oh, it has its appeal. I would have to agree. It seems worth the pain, which can dull, which can wane. Then it drives you insane. Take it from me. When you don't stop to think what it brings down the line, then there's just you to blame.

0: think it's bad, it just gets worse. It tears your very heart apart. You'll get your just desserts. 'Cause that's the way it works, dear. That's the way it works.
1: I came to you in hopes you'd have an answer.
0: For what? Oh yes, of course I do. If you want to heal that wound of yours, you must get right with God.
1: I must do what now?
0: You heard me. And yes, it's true.
1: I don't believe it.
0: Yes, and how's that working out for you? You're squandering your years with your anger and fears just to bring you more tears. I should know. Look at me. I've sung the same song, acting tough, acting strong. So you're making me yawn. You're just wrong, can't you see? You've lowered yourself to the end of your rope. With your back turned to God, I'm afraid there's no hope. That's the way it works, dear. That's the way it works. If you get right with God, you'll lose the pain that in you lurks. Till then, of course, you'll suffer with a case of the berserks. 'Cause that's the way it works, dear. That's the way it works. You don't have to hear me out, my son. I know I have my quirks. And how do you think I got them? 'Cause that's the way it works, dear. That's the way it works.
2: We'll be right back.
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5: So how do I get back with God?
0: You need to be clean. Clean in your soul, Goliath. You must be forgiven.
5: So how do I get him, God, to forgive me?
0: Did you never go to church? You ask Christ to forgive you, and you will be forgiven.
5: Did you do that?
0: No.
5: No?
0: Look out the window, Goliath. Look. I'm Ava of Shadow Valley. I like that. Here, I am something. Everyone here reveres me. No, I've not asked for forgiveness. I have my pride, too! Ugh. Thank you for your payment. Guard! He's ready to go now.
5: I woke up in my bed with an enormous knot on my head. I had no idea how they got me down from Ava's tower. My wound was at least as bad as it was the night before. I was not getting used to it. But I was afraid of being seen as weak, so I struggled to get up and pretended that I was fine. As I sat up, I noticed a mouse staring at me.
6: Good morning. How are you today, sire?
5: Wonderful. Just wonderful. How are you today?
6: Wonderful, sire. I am Dr. Lubbock. May I take a look at your wound?
5: I have no wound. What are you talking about?
6: I care for the wound in most everyone in the palace. I never speak about it, and you have nothing to fear from me.
5: How do I know that you...
6: You are in great pain, aren't you?
5: It's sucking the life out of me.
6: May I see?
5: All right.
6: It is not closing up.
5: So?
6: Huh?

0: I have never seen this before. Are you fighting it?
1: I don't know. I'm fighting everything all the time.
0: Fascinating. Everyone has always accepted their lot here. They give in, get used to it. It seems to relieve some of their pain. But you are not giving in.
1: So what does that mean?
0: It's just, there is something very special about you.
2: Sire, may I enter?
1: Yes, come in.
0: I will be back tomorrow. Good day, my king.
1: Good day.
2: Goliath, my king, if you are up to it, court is about to commence.
1: And what happens in court?
2: That is where the judging takes place. The accused are brought in for justice. The king usually sits as judge, but in the absence of a king, Minister Vitten has filled that role.
1: What happened to the last king?
2: Most of the time we never know. They're just gone one day.
1: This happens often?
2: I am just a servant, sire.
1: I get the message. What is all of that?
2: A surprise, my king. Come and see. Your subjects, sire. Your adoring subjects.
1: I looked out from the balcony and saw thousands of my new subjects. This is my kingdom. My kingdom consisted entirely of criminals, murderers, and deserters. My subjects were worse by far than the bandits I came here to destroy. And I was worse than any of my subjects. It was the final and biggest lie. Of the things I hated most, I was their king. And we were all trapped in this valley together.
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1: For the next few weeks, my ministers educated me on the inner workings of things in my kingdom. How taxes were collected, who reported to whom, that sort of thing. Most of it was a bunch of lies. There were only three people I could get the truth from. Dr. Laubach, that crazy Ava, and my personal attendant Micah. About the only moments of peace I got were when Micah and I would go for rides together. It was the only time we could talk without fear of being overheard. So why don't my loyal ministers just kill me in my sleep?
6: Well, because, sire, they don't want to be king.
1: Why not?
6: Well, it's dangerous being king. There are always those who want the king dead. And they wouldn't be able to steal as much.
1: Oh, that's just great.
6: As long as things are going their way, and they can take as much as they want, they will be your devoted servants. Get in their way, they will indeed become your worst enemy.
1: As we rode, we came upon a part of the valley I had never been to before. We rode into the heart of the village, where the poor animals lived. It was shocking. The animals there lived in shacks. There was filth everywhere. The air was filled with the smell of burnt trash and sewage.
6: I'm sorry, my king. I did not mean to bring you this way.
1: How did these children get here? Surely they didn't sin so badly.
6: No, sire. They were born here.
1: All these kids are here because of the sins that their parents committed before they were born?
6: My king, perhaps it's best if we kept on...
1: What'll happen to them?
6: They too wait for the sweet.

0: Swan. We all wait for the swan.
1: While I stood there, watching these dozen or so kids play in the streets, my heart sank. They were raggedy little balls of dirt and fur. These little ones had no chance and no hope in Shadow Valley.
2: Hey, mister, would you happen to have some spare change? I'm awful hungry.
1: Really? You look like you never missed a meal. You're a pretty big fella.
3: Smit, I told you can't use that line. You're too fat.
2: But I'm gonna be hungry soon.
1: I bet you will. Smit, is that your first name?
2: No, my name's Cayenne Smit.
1: Really? Pretty spicy name.
2: That's why I go by Smit.
1: Sorry.
3: Forget him. He's a stiff. Come on, let's play. I'm it. Look out! Daddy did.
2: Look out, look out! Get out of the way!
1: The kids scrambled away from Natty. He crouched and gazed around, choosing his prey. He slowly set his sights on poor little Smit.
2: No! Get someone else!
3: Ha!
2: Just knock it off!
1: Natty got little Smit pinned to the ground.
2: Natty, let me go!
3: Well, guys, what do you think?
4: Get him!
2: Mercy!
1: You okay, Smit?
2: It's always me. They always get me. And it's always no mercy. Always.
0: We should be getting back, sire.
1: I hate this place. I hate it.
0: It's just a child's game.
1: If only it was. We rode back to the palace, and as usual, I was greeted by my adoring and suspicious ministers. Even from a distance, I could see that there was something wrong with Minister Squeen.
5: There you are, sire. We were looking for you everywhere.
0: Care for the horses.
1: Minister Squeen, what's happened to your eye? Someone catch you with a left hook?
5: I was attacked. I'm fortunate to have survived it at all.
6: I'd hardly refer to one punch from a shoemaker.
5: Minister Witten, court is about to begin, is it not?
6: Indeed it is, Minister Squeen. I must be off.
1: Court?
6: Another day full of criminals looking for justice.
5: Perhaps you would like to sit in, sire.
6: If you have the time, my king, it would be an honor to have you sit in.
1: Actually, I think I would like to sit in, Minister Witten.
6: It is my great pleasure to welcome you, my king.
1: Anything going on today I need to know about?
5: Well, I'm pleased to tell you, the tower is well underway. We are working on it night and day.
1: What tower?
5: Why, your tower. The tower that will get us all out of the valley, sire.
1: You've started building?
5: It's going along splendidly. Your drawings were quite extraordinary.
1: How long will it take?
5: 6 months. 7 at the most. We're sparing no expense. The subjects are buzzing with excitement.
6: This way, sire. Court is in session. We are late.
7: Minister Witten presiding! Arise!
6: The monarch of Shadow Valley, King Goliath.
8: Hail to the king!
6: Be seated.
7: The shoemaker, arise!
6: Ah, yes. You are the one. Minister Squeen, please join me at the bench.
5: It would be my pleasure.
6: So, my good friend, you are accused of physically attacking the person of the Ministry of Finance, Madam Squeen. How do you plead?
9: I did punch her in the eye, I admit that, but only after she cheated me out of my land. She lied, and then she stole everything I own.
5: I accept your admission of guilt.
6: A confession of a crime is duly noted.
9: That wicked woman has wealth beyond measure, and yet she cheats the poor.

0: power to satisfy her greed. I demand justice.
1: Charming. I will mete out the justice in this court, good sir. You have been convicted, and I condemn you to your punishment. Take Mr. Smith, the shoemaker, away.
0: I demand justice! She took everything I had! Mercy! I plead for mercy!
2: Firstly, he's a criminal, but now it's all the worse. Now he's become truly annoying.
3: Guards! Hold on a minute. Excuse me, Minister Vitton. What will be his punishment?
1: Well, sire, he will receive the customary punishment.
3: Which is?
0: They are going to kill me.
1: He will be executed.
4: Did she cheat him?
1: Sire, that is a matter that is totally irrelevant.
2: It is totally irrelevant. Order must be kept, or...
3: I wanted to give the old wretch a pop in the nose myself.
2: Sire!
1: As have we all, sire. But it is a matter of law.
2: Indeed.
3: Smith, the shoemaker. Do you have a son named Cayenne?
5: I do, sire. I don't know what will become of him. I beg for mercy.
3: As king of Shadow Valley, I pardon you.
2: Sire, that is not a wise course of action.
3: And if you say another word, I'll throw you in jail. Bitten, write this down. And I fine Minister Squeen all of her lands and possessions.
2: You can't do that.
3: Guards, lock her up.
2: What?
3: And all of her land is now the possession of Smith the Shoemaker. Are you writing this down?
1: Yes, my king.
3: And the wound in my chest throbbed as if it was punishing me. I knew without a doubt that I had made the 6 most powerful animals in Shadow Valley my personal and mortal enemies.
6: To order a copy of the Goliath Collection, Goliath, King of Shadow Valley, just log on to pawsandtails.org. The song, That's the Way It Works, was performed by Lucy Swindoll and written by Sandy Howell. Shadow Valley Part 2 was written and directed by David Carl. Music was by Tim Hosman, and our sound designer was Jerry Swofford. Paws and Tales is an Insight for Living production. Next time, a very special Paws and Tales.
3: God, I just hope you'll listen to a prayer from the King of Sinners. Let this burn to the ground.
7: You just set fire to our only hope of getting out of here. 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
11: The Chempedak tree is found in Malaysia. It is closely related to jackfruits in the mulberry family. The Chempedak tree produces edible fruits that are about a foot long. Researchers studying the Chempedak were surprised to discover that they bloom irregularly. One tree was watched by researchers for 5 years before it bloomed. While the flowers smell like watermelon, they offer no nectar to entice pollinating insects, nor do the insects that do pollinate the Chempedak tree eat any of the pollen. Well, what then attracts the 2 species of gall midges that pollinate the flowers? It's a fungus, and the fungus attacks only the male flowers of the tree. The midges like to eat the fungus, so they crawl into the male flowers as they eat the fungus, picking up the pollen. And then they go to the clumps of female flowers looking for more fungus, and they inadvertently pollinate them. This arrangement, in which the tree depends entirely upon a fungus to attract the pollinators, is unknown in any other species. Well, this raises the question of how such an arrangement could happen. have evolved. Without both the midges and the fungus, the first Chempedak tree would have been the last.

0: All three elements in this interrelated system had to have come into being at the same time. The Chepodac tree bears witness to a rapid creation of the interdependent plant and insect world, just as the Book of Genesis reports.
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3: Hi, this is Chris. Welcome to Adventures in Odyssey.

0: knew you came to band camp.
1: I hope they have a better lunch this year.
0: Oh, hey, Barrett. Hey, Priscilla.
2: Hey.
3: Hi, Matthew.
2: Where is everyone? I thought a lot more kids would have signed up for band camp this year.
0: Everyone I talked to had scheduling conflicts.
2: It's cool that Mr. Whitaker opened up the little theater for this. It's the perfect place.
4: Well, Mr. Jones.
2: Was the perfect place. Hello, Jay. I guess it was too much to hope that you wouldn't come this year.
4: That's right. You could never hope that much. I'm becoming quite the virtuoso on the supper time triangle. I sense your jealousy. You're intimidated by me. Admit it!
2: The only thing I'll admit is your deep psychological self-absorbed need to compete with me all the time!
5: Ah, is this everyone?
4: Uh-huh.
0: I think so.
3: Yeah.
5: Well, let me say that it's a pleasure to host this year's band camp. I'm really looking forward to hearing what you all learn.
6: Mm-hmm.
5: Now, to kick things off, we decided to begin with something a little different. A competition.
4: Yeah! Oh. Look out, Barrett Jones. Soon you'll be tasting cold steel. The cold steel of my supper time triangle.
3: I was hoping we'd start off with something fun.
2: Me too.
5: Well, actually, Priscilla, it should be a lot of fun.
4: Yes!
5: And educational.
4: Rats.
5: We'll be doing a kind of team-building exercise. A scavenger hunt. All right, now to give the details, let me introduce Eugene Meltzner.
7: Thank you, Mr. Whitaker, and welcome, fellow music aficionados. As mentioned, today you will be engaging in a scavenger hunt. Various businesses nearby will be participating, and each one is aware of the rules of play. In addition to testing your speed and cunning, this competition will also test your musical knowledge. I hope all of you reviewed the obscure book of music trivia, as suggested when you signed up.
4: A book?
0: Yeah. Every page?
7: Good. You'll each be given a clue for a particular item. Once you locate that item, you'll be given the next clue. The first team to return with every item wins.
4: Wins what?
7: Free passes to Waterworld.
4: I love Waterworld. It's the only time I take a bath.
3: Ew.
2: What are the teams, Eugene?
7: Everyone can choose his or her own partner.
2: Priscilla?
3: Yes, Barrett. I'd love to be your partner.
4: Parker!
8: Jay.
4: You read the trivia book, didn't you?
8: Yeah, but...
4: Yeah, I didn't, so that works out perfectly. We're as complimentary as two corns on a cob.
8: You mean peas?
4: On a cob?
8: No, in a pod.
4: You're talking crazy.
5: Now, does everyone have a partner?
4: Yep.
3: Yes.
5: All right, well then, step up and get a voucher. You'll need it for your first stop.
2: Okay.
0: Thanks, Mr.
2: Whitaker.
3: Where are we going, Mr. Whitaker?
5: Eugene?
7: You should make your way post-haste to Hal's Diner. Sit down at a booth and investigate the menu to receive your first clue.
5: Is everyone ready?
0: Yes, sir.
3: Yeah.
5: On your mark?
4: You're going down, Jones.
5: Get set.
2: You want a competition? You've got one, Jay.

0: Welcome to Hal's. That is my diner, everyone. I assume you're here for Wit's musical scavenger hunt?
1: Yes.
0: Good. Now look over the menu and then raise your hand when you're ready to order.
2: Excuse me.
0: Yep, a girl in the polka dot dress.
2: Are we supposed to eat?
0: It is a restaurant, but it is lunchtime, and Wit has provided vouchers so you get to eat for free.
3: For free? Then bring me the head of a pig on a spit.
0: Do you see a luau? Do I look like I'm wearing a grass skirt? Besides, this isn't about free food. You're looking for the answer to the first clue. Ready?
3: Yeah.
0: Here it is. A marching band marches together, except for this section that stands still in all weather. And the answer will tell you which sandwich to order. Got it?
2: Isn't this exciting, Barrett?
3: A sandwich.
2: Did you know your eyes flicker when you're thinking?
3: The only section that doesn't march is the percussion section. A pit.
2: A what?
3: A pit. That's the name of the section of percussion that doesn't march.
2: A pit's not a sandwich.
3: Let me see the menu. Actually, it is. Sir, excuse me?
0: Ready to order, young fella?
3: Absolutely. We'd like we'd like two pit barbecue sandwiches, please.
0: Good job. You're the first ones to get it.
3: All right.
2: Can we have our next clue?

0: Well, you have to eat your sandwiches first. May I have your vouchers?
1: Here you go.
0: Thanks. I'll be right out.
2: Look at Jay. He's steaming in that booth. He has no idea. He's looking over here. Acts like we haven't figured it out.
1: Did you know your nose crinkles up when you get excited?
2: Huh?
1: This is so good.
2: You almost done, Priscilla?
1: Last bite.
2: We are definitely ahead. Jay's just getting his order.
1: Yum.
2: Mr. House Diner, over here.
0: All done, I see. Here's your check.
1: Check? We already gave you our vouchers.
0: You need to check your check. And take the menu with you. It's one of the things you're supposed to collect. Have fun, you two.
2: Thanks.
1: What's the check say, Barrett? Is it our next clue?
2: Yep. Listen to this. Eating a sandwich wasn't really that rough, but solving this clue might prove to be tough. In a wide open space outside in a yard, look for equipment that's held by the guard.
1: The marching band color guard?
2: I remember reading about that in the music trivia book. A wide open space outside in a yard.
1: McAllister Park, maybe.
2: I think I know. Come on.
1: Okay.

0: The courthouse square?
1: Yeah. When you mentioned McAllister Park, I thought of the statue of Wolfgang Gower here. Mr. Whitaker taped little conductor batons along the length of his sword.
0: With clues attached to them. Take one.
1: You've gotten this far, so you may think you're clever, but the stars and stripes may stump you forever. The top of a pole may seem easy to see, but look for the maker on a special marquee. What?
0: Stars and stripes. That would be flags, right?
1: Right, but flags aren't musical. Wait a minute. What's the song we march to every band practice?
0: The school fight song?
1: No. Stars and Stripes Forever.
0: Which is about the flag. And there's one in the center of the park.
1: But the clue said that the top of the pole will seem easy to see, but look for the maker on a special marquee.
0: What's a marquee?
1: It's like a sign that sticks out over a theater or a hotel or a store.
0: Those are all over Odyssey.
1: Let's think about the maker.
0: The composer of the song?
1: Uh-huh. Who wrote Stars and Stripes Forever?
0: I know. Francis Scott Key.
1: Sorry. John Philip Sousa.
0: Sousa?
1: Yeah.
0: As in Sousa Sporting Goods?
1: Just like it. Let's go.
0: Okay.

0: almost here. Come on, stop.
1: Okay. That was a nightmare. Okay, Parker. We're here. Where's the next clue?
0: On Wolfgang Gower's sword.
1: Hey, you're right. A bunch of clues are taped here. We should take all of them. Then no one behind us will know what to do next.
0: No, that would be cheating.
1: I prefer to think of it as proactive winning.
0: Just one, Jay.
1: Whatever.
0: What's it say?
1: Something about Stars and Stripes.
0: The song by John Philip Sousa?
1: If you say so. But did he also write something about a marquess?
0: What? That's marquee. Sousa Sporting Goods has a large marquee.
1: Well, then come on, then.
0: However, Mr. Sousa passed away a few weeks ago, and it's now Zaborski Sports.
1: What song did Zaborski write?
0: None that I know of. But that book of musical trivia also mentioned that John Philip Sousa had an instrument named after him. Tuba.
1: John Philip Tuba?
0: No! The tuba's also known as the sousaphone.
1: So we should go to the phone company.
0: No, we should go to the music store.
1: That's what I meant.
2: Hi, we're with the scavenger hunt?
3: Sorry, we don't have hunting supplies.
4: No, you don't understand. We're looking for our next clue.
3: We don't do board games either.
2: No. We're on a band camp scavenger hunt. You know, music?
4: I guess Sousa Sporting Goods wasn't our next stop.
3: Sousa Sporting Goods? You must not have heard. We're Zaborski's Sports now.
2: Oh, man.
3: Ugh, the new banner must have fallen off again.
4: Oh.
3: Excuse me, I have to go put that banner back up. Just do me a favor and give me a shout if the phone rings.
4: Now what?
2: Phone! Ugh, how could I be so dense?
4: What?
2: Come on, we need to get to the music store.
4: Okay.
1: Oh, I have a cramp.
5: Welcome to Polymers, Records, and Musical Supplies.
0: Thanks. Do you have any tubas?
5: Back wall.
1: Ha ha. This will be a day long remembered by Barrett Jones. The day he was not the most amazing guy in the room. Today, at the band thingy, everyone will look at me and say, "Wow, that Jay, what a guy. He sure knows a lot about everything."
0: You really need to move on, Jay.
1: What's the fun in that?
6: Greetings, Matthew, Jay.
0: Eugene, this must mean we came to the right place.
1: It does?
6: It does indeed. Here's the item you're to collect.
0: A miniature tuba? Cool.
6: And here is your next clue.
0: This tone helps you tell different instruments apart. Paul Bunyan would yell it when a tree fall would start.
1: Ooh, I know this one. Falsetto? Get it? Fall as in a tree? Falling?
6: No.
0: I know. Timber.
1: That's not a tone.
0: It is. And since Paul Bunyan was a lumberjack, he would have yelled, "Timber!"
6: Very good, Matthew. You are correct. And this is for you.
0: Thanks, Eugene.
1: Give it here. Ooh, there's money inside.
6: Mm-hmm. 5 crisp $1 bills. You'll need them for the rest of the hunt, so be frugal.
0: Will do.
1: So where do we go? What's the next clue?
6: You just said it.
0: Timber? The lumber store?
1: Eugene's grinning. That must be a yes.
6: I wasn't grinning. I have a chive in my tooth.
1: Mm-hmm.
6: There we go.
4: Hi.
2: Hey, guys.
0: Oh, hey.
1: Barrett. Come on, Parker. Let's get moving. The chase is on.
2: That would be a trumpet.
0: You're right.
1: That's broke.
6: Baroque is the correct answer.
1: Huh?
4: Flat.
7: That's right.
0: It sounds like a clock. I know, second.
6: As in the second degree of the diatonic scale. Well done, Matthew.
2: Vibrato.
7: Yes.
0: More cowbell?
7: That's right.
4: Pitch.
2: Register. Allegro.
0: Vivace.

0: 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We always love hearing from you.
1: The other teams are pretty far back. I haven't seen any of them in ages. I think it's just us against Jay and Matthew now.
2: The only reason they're even in this race is because of Matthew.
1: Yeah.
2: Hey, look, there's the thrift store.
1: We need to hurry. Okay, read the clue again.
2: Right. A merchant of thrift is your next to last place, with antique composition to further your race. Think clowns and performers and high trapeze flight, which is all set to music for their thrills and delight.
1: Okay. Clowns and performers in high trapeze flight.
2: A circus! Didn't Mr. Whitaker's book say something about a composer of circus music?
1: King something or something King.
2: Carl King!
1: I think you're right. Wait, Priscilla, look.

0: only have a dollar. I guess I can't have any shoes.
1: You don't have any shoes?
0: Mama says we can't afford them.
2: Yes! No! I found it, Barrett! I found it!
1: Really?
2: It was in the boxes of sheet music after all. It's called Circus Days. Let's go pay for it and then get out of here before the guys find one.
1: Okay.
0: Bye.
1: Bye. Come on. May I help you?
2: We'd like to buy this.
1: That'll be 99 cents, please. Here you go. $2 left. A penny is your change. You must be doing that wits music chase or contest.
3: A scavenger hunt.
1: Right. I'm supposed to give you this envelope. I think it's a clue or something.
2: Thanks.
1: Next in line?
2: Here it is. The last clue.
0: Excuse me, would you take a dollar for these shoes?
1: Sorry, hon. They're $2.99.
2: Shall I read it? Barrett.
1: Oh, huh?
2: What's wrong?
1: That little girl. She doesn't have any shoes. I'll be right back.
2: Barrett.
1: Excuse me?
4: Yes?
1: Here, let me help her pay for those. You have $1, right?
0: Uh-huh.
1: And I have two. And how much does that make?
0: Three?
1: That's right.
0: Thank you.
1: You're welcome. Now you have shoes.
0: Yay!
4: That's really nice of you.
1: No big deal. Bye.
0: Bye. Thanks for the shoes.
2: That was so sweet.
1: Yeah, well, let me see the clue.
5: Ha-ha! Thought you had us, didn't you, Barrett? You'd have to wake up pretty early in the morning. Ta-da! Found another piece of sheet music. See? The Walking Frog.
1: Appropriate. Come on, Priscilla. Let's go outside.
6: That's 99 cents.
5: Here's a dog.
2: What's the clue?
1: This president said, "I just feel like marching always when that tune is played. Bring a picture of this president back to the little theater with you with the money you were given."
2: Hmm. That doesn't rhyme.
1: Well, the song's pretty obvious.
2: Really? What is it?
1: Hail to the Chief. It's a marching band tune that gets played for the president.
2: But which president said the quote?
1: Think of the clue. Bring a picture of this president with the money you were given.
2: The president's face is on the money.
1: Right. And which president's face is on the dollars we were given?
2: George Washington.
1: Bing, bing, bing. If I remember what our music book said, the first time that song was played to honor a U.S. president was to commemorate George Washington's birthday.
2: Ah.
1: Oh, no.
2: What?
1: I gave our last $2 to that little girl for her shoes.
7: Hey, guys. Sounds like you figured out the clue.
5: And that you're fresh out of these. Aw, that's so sad. I have $2. I suppose I could give you one.
2: Really?
5: No, of course not really. Hail to Jace Mouse, who wins the scavenger hunt. Barrett Jones loses cause he's such a chump.
7: Hey.
5: A gumball machine. Woohoo! All right, let's see. To the victor goes the victory gumball. Sorry, Parker. I only have the one penny. Come on, let's get back to Wits End and claim our prize. Ooh, that was a bubble. See you later, losers.
7: Sorry, guys.
1: That's all right.
7: See you back there.
1: Bye.
2: See you, Matthew.
5: Bye-bye.
2: Well?
1: I'm sorry, Priscilla. I lost the race for us.
2: That's all right. But it was for a good cause, right? That little girl has a pair of shoes.
0: Hi.
1: Oh, hi there. I see you're wearing your new shoes.
0: Yep, they're really comfy.
8: Angie, come on, honey. Let's go.
0: Mommy, this is the man who gave me the money for my shoes.
8: Really? Well, that was nice of you. Though I wish you'd have asked me first. The last thing Angie needs is another pair of shoes.
1: Another pair?
8: She has a closet full already.
1: But Angie, I thought you said that you didn't have any shoes, that you couldn't afford them.
0: I don't have any of these kind.
8: I told her we couldn't afford another pair. I'd be in the poorhouse if I bought her a pair of shoes every time she asked for one. Well, we'd better go. Daddy's waiting for us at the mall.
0: Okay, bye, mister. I like my shoes.
1: Bye. Wow. Do I feel foolish?
2: How are you supposed to know? We should probably get back.
1: Yeah. At least there's no hurry now. I really blew it, Mr. Whitaker.
9: Oh? Why?
1: We could have won. We could have been first.
2: It wouldn't be so bad if we actually helped

0: That little girl. She wasn't poor at all.
1: Well, I don't see what that has to do with anything.
2: Are you kidding me?
1: Well, not at all. Barrett, every now and then we get tested like this to see what our priorities are. It says a lot about our character, who we are when we do the right thing regardless of how it turns out. Especially since only God alone ever knows what's going to happen with our good actions. So, I don't know, but I'd say the two of you passed with flying colors. You put somebody else's needs ahead of winning the hunt. And yes, you made a mistake about the girl being poor, but that doesn't mean you made a mistake. You made a choice, and you chose well. I'm very proud of both of you.
2: Thanks. That makes me feel better. A little.
3: Barrett, Barrett, Barrett.
2: Until now.
4: Hi, guys.
2: I guess congratulations are in order.
3: Yeah, because this time we got what we deserved more than you, who deserve not to get what we deserve.
1: Jay.
5: Mr. Whittaker.
1: Ah.
5: I have returned, and I understand that we may have a winner.
3: Oh, there's no may about it. You're looking at him.
5: Oh.
3: Oh, and Parker, too.
5: Oh, great. Now, to make it official and present your prize, I need only make certain you have collected all of the necessary items.
4: Oh, they're here on the table.
5: Yes. Yes. Oh, well, you're missing the final item.
4: The picture of George Washington? Isn't the dollar there?
5: Yes, the dollar is here, but that's not the correct item.
3: It isn't? But I thought George Washington sang Hail to the Chief at his birthday.
4: Or something like that.
5: It wasn't George Washington who said, I feel like marching always when that tune is played. Though it's true that Hail to the Chief was played to commemorate Washington's birthday after Washington died.
3: Oh, no! Oh.
2: Who else would Hail to the Chief refer to? Especially when it comes to money.
4: Yeah.
5: Ooh, a few people, I suppose. If Hail to the Chief were the correct song.
4: What? It's not.
1: That quote wasn't referring to Hail to the Chief.
5: Mm-mm.
1: It was referring to the song Dixie.
4: Oh. Dixie.
1: And the statement was made by...
0: I remember now. Abraham Lincoln.
5: Mm-hmm.
4: But Lincoln is on the $5 bill. And you gave us the $1 bills with Washington on them.
1: That's right. But Lincoln's image is found on another form of currency.
3: It is?
2: Oh, the penny. Like this one I got at the thrift store.
5: Jay, you should have received a penny as change at the thrift store, didn't you?
3: Well, you see,
4: He used it to buy a victory gumball instead.
5: Oh. Well, then it appears, unless I'm mistaken, that Barrett and Priscilla here are our winners.
3: This is not possible!
4: Yes.
1: No. Well, congratulations, you two. You did the right thing, and you won the game.
2: Thanks, Mr. Whittaker.
5: But no one leaves a loser. Your consolation prize is the knowledge you'll acquire this weekend during camp. And since there's no time like the present, we should employ our post-hunt time appropriately by reviewing the 7 Greek modes.
6: Oh,
5: everyone,
6: man.
5: Repeat after me. Ionian.
6: Ionian.
5: Dorian.
6: Dorian.
5: Phrygian.
7: In today's episode, Barrett put his love into action by seeing someone else's need and doing his best to help. Whether he realized it or not, he was living an idea found in the first letter of John 3:17-18, which says, if anyone has material possessions and sees his brother in need but has no pity on him, how can the love of God be in him? Dear children, let us not merely say that we love each other. Let us show the truth by our actions. The point is for us to be willing to put others ahead of our own desires. Or as 1 Corinthians 13:5 reminds us, love is not self-seeking. It's willing to sacrifice in the same way Jesus sacrificed for us. So, what did you think of today's episode? Write to me at Adventures in Odyssey, Colorado Springs, Colorado, 80995. In Canada, that address is Box 9800, Vancouver, BC, V6B4G3. And be sure to check out our website at witsend.org to find out how you can get your own copy of today's episode. Maybe just share with a friend. It's called The Amazing Loser. It's one of 12 episodes in Album 54, Clanging Cymbals, inspired by 1 Corinthians 13. Adventures in Odyssey is a presentation of Focus on the Family. Today's episode was written by Kirby Atkins and Dave Arnold and directed by Dave Arnold. Our sound design was by Christopher Deal, with the most profound apology.

0: Apologies to James Sanderson for Jay's rendition of Hail to the Chief. Today's cast included Andy Pessoa, Gatlin Green, Whit Hertford, and Zach Callison. And I'm Chris, hoping you'll join us again next time for more Adventures in Odyssey.
1: CFAM weather for Pembina Valley Online. You don't have to look far for current conditions. 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
2: Tonight, mainly cloudy with occasional showers and windy, a low of 6. Tomorrow, it'll be mainly cloudy with rain in the afternoon and a gusting wind, a high of 9 degrees. On Monday, good chance of showers, a high of 9, and then cloudy for Tuesday, a high of 10. Current weather conditions can be found anytime on the CDK Electric weather page on your Pembina Valley online app. I'm Judy Peters.
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2: 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In this program, we want to encourage you in your Christian faith by showing how scientific evidence supports the Bible, particularly the Genesis account. The book of Genesis lays the foundation for all matters addressed in the rest of the Bible. Then